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3: Nathan, don't hang up. We're going to get your information. We want to get some more intel and see if we might be able to help you out as well. And Senator and State Representative, we'll pass along that information to you. Nathan, thank you for that. Let's go to Memphis. Susan is listening to us. Susan, what's your question for the State Representative?
4: Hi, thank you so much. We appreciate Representative Fritz and all of your very conservative views. However, Representative, we have many friends who are very involved in pro-life ministries and organizations, and there is a concern among that group of people that your very pro-life yet abolitionist point of view might hinder women from coming and seeking pro-life ministries help because it will possibly lead to prosecution of mothers who have had abortions. Would you please address that? Thank you.
3: Susan, we're gonna let the representative address it, but we're coming up on a mandatory break, and unless you can answer that in 5 seconds. Can you stick around for a few more minutes?
2: Yes.
3: We have Monty Fritz with us, and Susan, we're gonna have him answer that question about the pro-life movement. If you've got a call, give us a holler, 901-260-5926. That's 901-260-5926. I'm Todd Stearns. This is the Todd Stearns Radio.

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1: 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Here's Jay Jones.
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2: 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I'm Jay Jones in the KRN Newsroom.
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3: News. I'm Carmen Roberts. Iran strikes first. It fired a drone attack at Kuwait today, hitting the U.S. ally after President Trump warned yesterday that he planned to intensify U.S. military strikes.
4: President Trump warned that a large wave of U.S. attacks could be ahead in the very near future against Iran. That wave could take several days and target electrical infrastructure inside Iran. It could begin as early as this weekend.
3: Fox's Steve Harrigan in Tel Aviv. Police in Twin Falls, Idaho, say there are multiple fatalities from a shooting this afternoon at an in-and-out restaurant and that the shooter is also dead. County commissioner has said that the sheriff told him 5 people were shot. Media reports say 3 of them died. 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
4: I'm Daria Albinger. A deadly shooting at a fast food restaurant in Twin Falls, Idaho. Chief Matthew Hicks.
5: We've had a shooting at the In-N-Out location that has resulted in fatalities. I don't have the exact number confirmed.
4: Hicks does say the shooter is among the dead. A shelter in place for the area has been recently lifted. A South Carolina Republican primary for Senator Lindsey Graham's seat will be held on August 11th. Businessman Mark Lynch is among the candidates.
6: Our polling showed a year ago that they prefer a successful businessman like myself instead of another career politician or an attorney.
4: Lynch speaking to Fox News, he's going to face a number of candidates, including Darlene Graham. That's the late senator's sister, who was recently appointed by the state's governor, Henry McMaster, to serve out his term. 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
8: If I were to ask you what makes for a good night's sleep, you'd probably say a dark, quiet room, not too many things on your mind. But every night when you go to get some Z's, how often do you really think about the temperature in your bedroom? Temperature may be one of the most underappreciated factors in sleep. That's according to the Senior Vice President of Research and Scientific Affairs at the National Sleep Foundation. We often hear about lights and screens and stress, but even modest changes in temperature and airflow can influence both how quickly you fall asleep and how deeply you stay asleep. Most experts will recommend a room temperature of 60 to 67 degrees Fahrenheit. You might also experiment with your sheets and what you actually wear to bed. Play around a bit and see what improves your sleep. You might be delightfully surprised. I'm Dr. Sanjay Gupta, helping you live a better life.
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0: This is the James Golden Show with James Golden, a.k.a. Bose Nerdly.
1: You know, just to revisit that point, what they are doing to cheat, you know, some 19 states have done redistricting. Mm-hmm. And there are many more who didn't have to do redistricting because they already had cut the lines in a way that excluded blocks of voters. And this administration and the people who are leading in a lot of these places, they know that the people are not stupid. The people see that they're paying too much for gas and groceries and housing and childcare. They know on merit that they don't have a whole lot to be proud of. And so they know that if the people vote, it is very likely that they may vote them out of office. And so they are cheating.
2: That, of course, Kamala Harris. Speaking, it was an event for the National Urban League, you know, civil rights group. I don't think she addressed the fact that she moved into a neighborhood, $8 million mansion, she and Dougie, in a neighborhood that had 0.2% black folks living in the neighborhood, because somehow or another, I guess the National Urban League wouldn't be interested in that. Instead, they just want to hear things about how cheating was going on, cheating is going on. She made some other remarks that we will get into. Welcome, my friends, to Saturday Morning Extravaganza, your Saturday Morning Vibe. I am James Golden. If you want to be part of the program, 800-848-9222 is how you reach us, 800-848-9222. Looking forward to catching up with you on the telephones. This has been a very busy week. I'm expecting later in the program we're going to catch up with Princess Diana. And by the way, enjoy Princess Diana. She's today, her appearance today, it's time for her yearly vacation after the day. So we're looking very much forward to catching up with Princess Diana on today's show. Also, Dr. Miklas is going to join us, America's doctor. We had a big week with the former head of infectious diseases over at NIH, the highest paid government official in the land at the time, Director Fauci, Anthony Fauci. And that hearing was amazing, held in the Senate under the chairmanship of Rand Paul. And it was, I've been playing cuts from that during the week. I think one of the most important hearings that has ever been held outlining the malfeasance that took place in what could be and what is arguably one of the biggest political scandals in history, resulting in the deaths of 15 million people worldwide, 1 million people in the United States. So we will talk about those issues as well. And anything else that is on your mind. There, Donald Trump held a cabinet meeting at Camp David. And we have some things from that, Marco Rubio and some of the other participants there. The New York Times today, one of the things that they're outlining is, of course, as they do, how we're losing and going to lose Iran, and how it's going to turn into a war that just does not end well. And I was looking at the author of the piece in the New York Times. His name is Stephen Erlinger, and he's based in Berlin. So here he is writing. Now, just because he's based in Berlin, perhaps he's taken a flight over there. I don't know for sure where he is, but in terms of his physical location. But I find it odd that somebody based in Berlin covering Europe can be such an expert on what's happening in Iran. And I'm wondering if he's writing about the defeat in Iran wearing his PJs over in Berlin. To America's allies, President Trump's war in Iran, now in its 6 months, seems headed for a strategic defeat. Really? So he has talked to all of the American allies, and they all agree that we're headed to a strategic defeat. I suppose that is, these allies are worried that the inability of the United States to turn military superiority into a substantially changed Iran has displayed a vulnerability that Russia and China will welcome. In addition, he says, Mr. Trump's goals remain unmet. The U.S. military is running short on key armaments. Pete Hegseth has pushed back against that. And it is not as if we don't have the capabilities to build and continue to produce armaments. But this is just more of the negative coverage that is common. Now, when it comes to negative coverage, we can, if you'd like, revisit that story in a great deal more detail. Now, this is certainly embarrassing, to switch the page to something else. The DOJ yesterday has moved to drop criminal prosecution of a former Olympian charged with vandalizing the Lincoln Memorial reflecting pool. He was not charged with destroying it. He was charged with vandalizing it. That reporting coming from The Hill. But the DOJ says the damage that was done to the pool was instead the result of what they are saying is a rushed and botched installation. U.S. Attorney Jeanine Pirro's office blamed the contractor for overspraying and delamination. In the new court filing, the office indicated it no longer stands behind the case against David Hearn, the three-time Olympic canoeist who pleaded not guilty to felony destruction a property earlier this month, specifically. Well, I guess they saying it's destruction. He didn't destroy the pool. Specifically, the newly released documents revealed the work on installing the lining almost immediately fell behind schedule due to a combination of very rainy and windy weather, repeated failures of testing the ceiling on the expansion joints, and delays in obtaining the sealing product at the work site. The rush to complete the project led to hasty and botched work that was not remediated before the project was finished and the fencing was removed. So, Atlantic Industrial Coatings, which was granted a multi-million-dollar contract to perform the work, and the Interior Department are going to have to answer here. Prosecutors now say it's evident some of the damage was in areas unlikely to be the result of vandalism. Given all this newly discovered information, it's difficult to attribute the widespread damage of the reflecting pool to vandalism, let alone to establish the fact beyond a reasonable doubt. This will certainly be the center of gloating from some of those in the mainstream press who had suggested that this was the case, that vandalism was not responsible, and that pushed back heavily on the claims that it was. So one can expect that this, the Washington Post today, it's top of the fold. The old expression when we had real papers instead of everything online, but top of the fold when you have the paper folded in half, it's you see that first. And they have story after story. It's like five different stories about the reflecting pool. So the gloating will begin on that. Again, telephone number if you want to reach us today on this, your Saturday morning extravaganza. 800-848-9222. Yeah. 1987. On this day, MTV, which used to play music videos, music TV, MTV, I don't even know whether they're around anymore. MTV Europe was launched on this day in 1987. The very first music video played for MTV Europe was Dire Straits, Money for Nothing, which of course has the line in it, I want my MTV.
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2: Bo Snerdly with you here Saturday morning. The Saturday morning extravaganza, your Saturday morning five. Keep it right here.

0: This is the update on real estate with Suzanne Miller of the Miller Report.
1: I know. Mortgage rates are high and it's not an ideal time. But I'm going to give you some of Suzanne's secrets once again on getting a really good deal if you're buying a home. First thing you got to do is shop around. Keep your credit score high. Those are my Suzanne's secrets to get the best loan. 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
0: 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Celebrating 250 years of America, highlighting moments in history. Here's Jake Novak.
2: October 1794, President George Washington personally leads a militia of 13,000 men to put down the rising Whiskey Rebellion in western Pennsylvania. This was the first and remains the only time a sitting U.S. president has led a military campaign. Washington's decision to join the fray personally put an end to years of attacks on tax collectors and helped establish the federal government's supremacy in tax matters.
3: A Better Life with Dr. Sanjay Gupta.
4: If I were to ask you what makes for a good night's sleep, you'd probably say a dark, quiet room, not too many things on your mind. But every night when you go to get some Z's, how often do you really think about the temperature in your bedroom? Temperature may be one of the most underappreciated factors in sleep. That's according to the Senior Vice President of Research and Scientific Affairs at the National Sleep Foundation. We often hear about lights and screens and stress, but even modest changes in temperature and airflow can influence both how quickly you fall asleep and how deeply you stay asleep. Most experts will recommend a room temperature of 60 to 67 degrees Fahrenheit. You might also experiment with your sheets and what you actually wear to bed. Play around a bit and see what improves your sleep. You might be delightfully surprised. I'm Dr. Sanjay Gupta, helping you live a better life.
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0: James Golden Show. Four words that mean business. With James Golden, a.k.a. 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

0: Welcome to the Saturday Morning Vibe, my friends. Beatles, bring us in. On this day in 1964, the Beatles went to number one and stayed at number one. It was their fifth number one single in 7 months. 7 months, five number one singles. 17 weeks of the year, the Beatles were at number one. And this, their fifth number one single, back in August of 1964. James Golden, Bo Snerdly with you. We're going to get to phone calls as soon as we can, 800-848-9222. Again, I'm looking forward to catching up with Dr. Miklos and Princess Diana. So many things. This Anthony Fauci thing, I'm telling you, to me, this is one of the biggest stories of the year. There are other things that I do want to get to as well. We started with Kamala Harris, and we may as well, while we are at it, run through some of the other things that Ms. Harris said. So let's go to Cut 35, and this was Kamala Harris, again, speaking at the National Urban League, which is, you know, civil rights, Urban League. Think, you know, urban. You know what I mean? Urban. The urban brothers and sisters. And so this Kamala with her, the same brown pantsuit that she had during the, somebody, anyway, I'm not going to go there, superficial. But this was Kamala Harris at the Urban League.
1: DSA is surging in popularity, the socialist, and
0: that's not Kamala Harris. Anyway, that's about the DSA. We'll figure all of that out. One of the things that Kamala Harris said there, do we have the right Kamala Harris? Because I can just as well say what Kamala Harris said. We don't need to. Kamala Harris said, ladies and gentlemen, at this thing, and we will find it, that the Electoral College needs to be reviewed. We need to revisit this nation's electoral college. And also, she indicated that we need to pack the Supreme Court, which is what Democrats want. Now, people are looking at this as her giving signals that she is very much intending on entering into the presidential field in 2028. I saw one report that said she is the front runner already, which is scary. She also made some claims about the number of people that have supposedly died from DOGE cuts. And that is just, it's one of these things that liberals continue to talk about without any proof. We'll find the right ones and let you hear those for yourself. I'm looking at the clock right now. I don't think it would be fair to go to a call. We do have some people that want to talk about Kamala Harris and this mansion move. She moved into a very, very, very exclusive neighborhood, ladies and gentlemen, in Malibu. She and Dougie dropped $8 million on diversity's least diverse beachfront. This is the way we covered it in the Daily BS. Malibu's whitest luxury bubble. According to the census, they're just, and Adam, I would love to hear what you have to say about this, Adam and others. There are just 0.2% of black folks living in this neighborhood that Kamala and Dougie moved into, near Point Doom, D-U-M-E, not Point Doom, D-O-O-M. And they live near Little Doom, which is a highly coveted surf beach. And the thing about this surf beach, it has pretty much private access, the way that it's zoned, it's redlined. There's not a lot of parking available, so outsiders can't park anywhere near the beach, and you need what are called neighborhood keys to access the beach. And when outsiders do show up, apparently they are greeted with hostile behavior from the locals who want this to remain locals only. In other words, they built their own private wall using legislation, using zoning. They built their own wall around this little high-end community. $8 million, 4 bedrooms, 6 bathrooms.

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4: Are you obsessed with Six the Musical? TikTok certainly is.
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4: It's the show with 2 Tony Awards and a Grammy nomination and produced all over the world. The story reimagines Henry VIII's wives as pop stars like Beyonce, Adele, and even Britney. Now it's coming to a theater near you on August 14th. Oh, and special congrats to co-writer Lucy Moss, who made history as the youngest female Broadway director ever at just 26 years old.
3: This is the Red Apple Entertainment Report.
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9: I don't know about you, but my social media feeds are flooded with lotions and potions and gadgets, all promising to unlock different components of longevity. But if you log off, take a step back from all the hype, you'll find that the actual keys to a longer, healthier life are hiding in plain sight. There are 4 of them. Number 1, nutrition. The Mediterranean diet really is the gold standard. Number 2, exercise. You should be getting 150 minutes of moderate intensity exercise or 75 minutes of vigorous intensity exercise every week, plus strength training and stretching. Number 3, sleep. Sleep is when your body and your brain repair themselves. You should be getting 7 to 9 hours a night. And finally, number 4 often gets forgotten, socialization. It's not a bonus, it's a necessity for a healthy life, finding a sense of community, purpose, and belonging. I'm Dr. Sanjay Gupta, helping you live a better life.
10: 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Multiple people are dead in a shooting at an In-N-Out restaurant in Twin Falls, Idaho.
11: The suspected shooter in this incident is deceased.
10: Twin Falls Police Chief Michael Hicks, there are others injured. President Trump spending the weekend in Bedminster, New Jersey.
12: President Trump is here at his golf club in New Jersey this weekend, although we do not expect to see him at least for the rest of the day. But President Trump yesterday held a cabinet meeting at Camp David where he addressed Iran and put new pressure on the regime. White House Press Secretary Karoline Leavitt tells Fox in part Iran will continue to pay until they have come to the table in what President Trump deems a meaningful way. New effort also underway to end the conflict between Israel and Hamas. President Trump says the U.S. and Israel are aligned on plans. Under this agreement, Hamas would turn over weapons and Israel would withdraw from Gaza.
10: Fox's Alex Hogan. 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
9: Should you still work out when you're injured, or should you take it easy? 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Certified strength and conditioning coach Dana Santis told us, recovery is about choosing the right kind of movement at the right time. 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I'm Dr. Sanjay Gupta, helping you live a better life.
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6: 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Bo Snerdly.
15: DSA is surging in popularity, the socialist, and the establishment Democrats are fighting with it. 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

0: that no one's talking about. Watch this.
1: We need to revisit the Electoral College. We need to revisit the point of expanding the court to 13 justices like we have 13 district courts. We need to revisit, if they so want, statehood for Puerto Rico and D.C.
0: Marianne, no one's talking about those things.
2: No one is talking about it. She even said, if they so want it, meaning I have no idea if this is something that they care about, but I'm going to go ahead and say it anyway because it sounds good. And also, I will always say this, she's drunk. Every time she's
3: on stage, stop.
2: This woman is not.
4: No, she's on
3: Xanax. Stop.
2: Okay, drunk. All right, I'll give her that.
3: We don't. Stop. I don't know how you can say that about her. Nobody knows what she did before she came out there. That's... Becky gets somebody in legal trouble, you know. Anyway, birthday today for Carlton Rittenhour, known as Chuck D. Public enemy, my

0: Public Enemy, don't believe the hype, especially coming after Kamala. Appropriate, is it not? All right, let's get to this other one. This is Kamala Harris on her other claim during this speech. Cut 45. Let's listen to this.
1: It's so unbelievable that they got rid of USAID. And you saw the recent numbers. As many as, 600, 700,000 people have died because of withdrawing American aid for humanitarian purposes.
0: Start that again. I just want to hear the way she began.
1: It's so.
0: All right, 600 to 700,000 people. She claims you all know the numbers. 600 to 700,000 people have died because we cut back the U.S. aid. You all know the numbers. No, we don't know the numbers, and we don't know where you get your numbers from. And by the way, this, again, is not true. We have not cut foreign aid out completely. Marco Rubio has realigned the way that we distribute aid. It is no longer going through this organization that turned out to be rife with fraud. People could not account for where the money was actually going in some cases. So he streamlined that inside other operations. And a lot of this money is dispersed to NGOs. And there was no accounting on how the NGOs were really spending the money. So it has all been reorganized within the State Department. Now, some aid has been cut off. And we've heard about the way that some of the aid was being spent. And it was ridiculous. Sesame Street programs for Iraq, for instance. And you had a whole bunch of transgender and other ideologically based money that was being given to promote ideologies in foreign countries that don't align with the Trump administration goals. They certainly weren't in any life-threatening areas. They were ideological areas, and they've been cut, which is the prerogative of the administration. Of course, she can sit on stage and rattle off these numbers without ever saying what the source is. You all know the numbers. No, we don't all know the numbers. 600,000 to 700,000 people have died. And if that is the case, even if it were the case, which it's not, here's another question for you. Even if it were, why, if that is the case, didn't China, Russia, the wealthiest nations, some of them on earth in the Mideast, oil-producing nations, Saudi Arabia, Oman, others. Why didn't they step up and say, you know, people are dying. This is not good. We'll do something to help. Why didn't, if this were the case, the European nations, who are very wealthy and some of the oldest nations on earth? Well, in terms of current government, Spain, which, by the way, has had its own problems this week with immigration. Portugal. Germany. England. UK. And some of the other nations that are always preachy to us. Why not friends in Canada step up How about Australia? Why haven't some of these nations, if that is the case, and there are so many people who whose lives are at risk, if they saw this, why didn't they intercede? And why is it that the United States is the only nation on earth expected to hand out billions and billions and billions of dollars to non-governmental organizations to make people wealthy, in some cases, by administering these handouts? Why is the United States the only nation that's expected to do this, if the need is so great and so real? I'm not saying that there aren't people in the world that need, that don't need help. Of course there are. But the entire way that this is framed, U.S. is always the bad guy in terms of Kamala Harris. Everything about the U.S., our court sucked, but we need to do it. The way that we've been voting since the beginning, using the Electoral College, that sucks. According to the elections coming up that haven't even happened yet, suck because the Republicans are cheating. And of course, she never bothers to mention the big gerrymandering effort undertaken by President Obama and his wingman, Eric Holder. Not to mention the way that Democrats have, quote unquote, cheated the elections by stacking the decks with 11 million illegal immigrants under her reign as vice president with Joe Biden, never comes into the picture. But you just go out, make these speeches, make all these claims, and nobody pushes back in that audience on any of this stuff. Nor would they. We have people that are holding on to the telephones. I want to grab a few calls. There's some other things that I want to do today, too, by the way, that don't necessarily concern news. And I'd better get to them either now or between the next, before we get to Dr. Michaelis. I'm holding the Fauci stuff to talk with Dr. Michaelis, because this is just, it was just amazing what we heard this week. But people are on the phones and they're holding. Steve is calling in from Brooklyn in New York. Good morning, and how are you?
2: Good morning, James. Kamala Harris is such a disreputable individual that I think we should name her new palace in Malibu the Dishonorable Mansion.
0: And I don't know whether that would resonate. Why don't we just call it the White House?
2: Oh, that's cute also. Well, I kind of hope she's nominated as the Democratic candidate for president, because I do think the Democrats will get shellacked a second time, and that's our goal. I don't care about the lead-up to the election. I care only about the results. She should never be allowed anywhere near the White House again.
0: Agreed with that. I like the name, the All-White House. Just make it the All-White House. And she can finally say that she lives in the White House, the All-White House. That's what it named, the All-White House at Malibu.
2: House West. That's good. I like that, too.
0: Good one. Good, Steve. Listen, I agree with you. She should never set foot in a capacity of leadership in the White House. And I would love it if they make the mistake of nominating her again. Thank you for the call. I'm going to do all I can. I'm going to keep playing. Every time we have an opportunity to let people hear from Kamala Harris, I'm going to take it. Thank you for the call, Steve. Let's go to Staten Island. We have another Steve calling in from Staten Island in the New York area. Good morning, Steve. How are you?
3: This is Pete in Staten Island.
0: I'm sorry, Pete. My bad.
3: That's
0: what's up,
3: okay.
0: Pete?
3: That's okay. Yeah, I was, I was at 9/11, and I got sick, like, really bad 20 years later, but I had the respiratory problem. I had a kidney, pancreatic cancer, and prostate, all three. I was treated with radiation, and I'm in remission. But the mayor could show up. He's the mayor of New York. People elected him. He's got a right to be there. And I disagree with him, what he's doing, but he still reelected him. Not me. But he was elected, and he has the right to be there. He's going to get booed and everything. I'll be the first one screaming at him. But, I a lot of the 9/11 families don't agree with what I'm saying. But we're in this country. We have freedom to protest and do everything. Peaceful protest. But that's it. So as far as I'm concerned.
0: You think he should be there. Hey, Steve, just hold on. Don't go away. Can we add in Patricia to this conversation? Let's just see. Steve, stay right there. Good morning, Patricia. You're calling in from one of the boroughs of New York, Brooklyn, New York, aren't you? Good morning, Patricia.
4: Yes, I am. Yes, I am, Bill.
0: Now, you heard Steve. Steve's still on the line here. Steve just says, look, Mondami's the mayor. He should be able to go to the 9/11 memorial. What is your take on that?
4: I think that's outrageous. He's anti-American. He wasn't born here. He doesn't know what he's talking about when it comes to these poor souls that were murdered. Murdered. They had no choice. They went to work. They died. How dare him? That's how I feel. I don't want this. He's not ever going to be my mayor.
0: Steve, what would you say to, you're on the line, what would you say to Patricia with do you understand?
3: I agree with Teresa's feelings, but, Patricia. When I was going through the piles and looking for people and everything, and I actually burnt my foot and had to have toes removed, I saw Koreans, I saw Bibles. Nobody that died in that building wasn't, a certain amount of people, everybody died. It was a crime what was happening there. And I hate what happened, but I can't. This guy's elected. He could be there, but we could boo him. We could tell we disagree with him and everything else, but he's still going to remain. It's up to the people to vote him out of here. Like get this Bruce Blakeman, because he says the first thing he's going to get rid of him. That's what we should really get behind and do. We should concentrate on that. Because then, we could change this country and get it straightened out. Donald Trump was sent by God. I'm convinced of that. Because if he's making peace, he's got people coming together that never would even be in that same room, never laying the same table. So that's my feeling. I'm sorry, but I feel as mayor, he should be there. And I don't agree with him. And he's going to still show up because if he don't show up.
0: Yeah, he's going to show up. And he said he's going to show up.
3: Yep.
0: Patricia, let us give you the last word, and I'll thank both of you. Patricia, you get the last word here.
4: These people were murdered, Bo. They were murdered. That's
0: absolutely.
4: That's what he said. God bless
0: you, Bo. Thank you. Bless
4: you,
0: both of you, Pete and Patricia. Thank you. Two different opinions. The Mayor Mondami has said he is going, even though some of the 9/11 families do not want him there. He is going to the 9/11. Look, he's the mayor of New York. He's the mayor of New York. And I just want you to think about the idea of the mayor of New York not showing up at what was the site of the biggest, the most horrific terror attack on America since Pearl Harbor. And more, by the way, casualties than Pearl Harbor. So, there. James Golden, Snerdly. And here we are. Birthday for Boz Burrell. 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
2: 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So who made the top three according to Car and Driver? Number three was the BMW X5. Number two was the Mercedes-Benz GLE. 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
3: A better life with Dr. Sanjay Gupta.
4: They say consistency is key, but sometimes you just gotta switch it up. A new study out of Harvard School of Public Health found that varying your exercise routine could add years to your life. 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Now, an added benefit to changing things up is it can help you push through the plateau effect. 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And as experts we talk to point out, even elite athletes switch up things with their workouts, making sure to target strength, cardio, flexibility, balance, and doing that every single week. I'm Dr. Sanjay Gupta, helping you live a better life.
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1: The James Golden Show. It's politics, but theater of the mind with James Golden, a.k.a. Bose Nerdly.
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0: Morning Extravaganza. Dom is calling in from Minnesota. Good morning, Dom. How are you this morning?
1: Good morning, Mr. Prince of Persuasion. Very nice talking to you again this Saturday. You know,
0: thank you.
1: I think we should put a giant billboard on Times Square with a picture of Dr. Anthony Fauci with the quote that says, "I am from the government and I am here to help." President Reagan will be smiling from heaven.
0: You know, look, he got so much publicity. And there are still some. In fact, we have this guy over at PMS now who is regarding him as somewhat of a hero. In fact, that's 42, Elias. Let's grab that real quick. I still can't believe that this guy, listen to the way that this opens, cut 42. This
2: is
0: that Lawrence guy.
2: Saving lives. There is nothing we could ever do more important than saving a single life. And most of us will never know that feeling of saving a life. And all of us owe our gratitude to Anthony Fauci, and many of us may owe our lives to Anthony Fauci. And Anthony Fauci owes nothing to Republicans in the United States Senate. He does not owe them an answer to a single question. He's already answered every one of the questions that they were throwing around that room today. He's answered them many times in congressional testimony and in other interviews. Every one of them, every one of those questions, he's answered in previous appearances. Sometimes news stories come down to a very simple right and wrong, and this is one of them. Anthony Fauci is right, and every one of those Republican senators is very, very wrong.
0: And that's very BS. He has not answered the questions. A lot of the questions originated from his diaries and his emails that were not made public. He did not face some of the questions that he were put before him in any, especially on mainstream outlets and on fake news outlets like PMS Now, that would be Prince of Persuasion, Princess Diana.
1: James, one other thing.
0: Yes.
1: I'll bet Hollywood is chomping at the bits to produce a blockbuster, The Re-Education of Freaky Fauci, directed by Donald J. Trump.
0: Yeah, right. Yeah, in your dreams. Look, you hear the way that they're going to defend Fauci no matter what. But Fauci headed up one of the biggest scandals in human history. His role in this, from gain-of-function research, and by the way, there's news on that today. His role in all of this deserves to be scrutinized and forever. The Prince of Preservation. I don't like that too. Boy, I'm getting these titles. I'm going to be like, what's his name? Oh, no, I'm not going to be like him. You remember those, Idi Amin with all those titles?
3: KARN app is brought to you by TotalWealth.com.
0: When we get back.
4: A better life with Dr. Sanjay Gupta.
5: I don't know about you, but my social media feeds are flooded with lotions and potions and gadgets, all promising to unlock different components of longevity. But if you log off, take a step back from all the hype, you'll find that the actual keys to a longer, healthier life are hiding in plain sight. There are four of them. Number one, nutrition. The Mediterranean diet really is the gold standard. Number two, exercise. You should be getting 150 minutes of moderate intensity exercise or 75 minutes of vigorous intensity exercise every week, plus strength training and stretching. Number three, sleep. Sleep is when your body and your brain repair themselves. You should be getting 7 to 9 hours a night. And finally, number four often gets forgotten, socialization. It's not a bonus. It's a necessity for a healthy life, finding a sense of community, purpose, and belonging. I'm Dr. Sanjay Gupta, helping you live a better life.
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7: Gunfire in Idaho. I'm Chris DeMeo, Fox News. Police in Twin Falls say that there are multiple fatalities in a shooting this afternoon at an In-N-Out restaurant. The shooter is dead and there are injuries. Police continue an investigation. New attacks in the Middle East as the conflict between the U.S. and Iran continues.
8: Kuwait reporting a number of drone attacks from Iran from the early morning hours. No casualties reported. Iran initially taking responsibility for attacking two oil tankers in the Strait of Hormuz. Those attacks have since been confirmed by British maritime analysts. One of those tankers disabled partially in with the attack. The other got away but just saw the splash of a projectile in the water. These attacks on tankers often spike short-term oil prices. President Trump expressing frustration during the week at allowing space for diplomacy with Iran, saying their leadership often says one thing and does something completely different. The president taking time out to warn that a major wave of U.S. attacks against Iran could be ahead in the very near future.
7: It's Fox's Steve Harrigan in Tel Aviv. As sources say, Saudi Crown Prince Mohammed bin Salman is urging President Trump not to escalate the Iran war as the president weighs new strikes. Well, a crowded field of candidates in South Carolina are seeking the seat held by the late Senator Lindsey Graham, including businessman Mark Lynch. He says he likes his chances.
9: Our polling showed a year ago that they prefer a successful businessman like myself instead of another career politician or an attorney.
7: Lynch appearing on Fox's Saturday in America. Lindsey Graham's sister, Darlene, is filling out the remainder of her brother's term. 10 mountain climbers are confirmed dead after they were swept away by an avalanche in Pakistan. Rescuers have found the bodies and recovered three of them on Friday. No let-up in the war between Russia and Ukraine. Russia hitting Kyiv with a barrage of missiles and drones, killing 9 and injuring 33. 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
7: Early voting is underway in Michigan's Democratic primary for an open U.S. Senate seat. Progressive Abdul El-Sayed is running against Congresswoman Haley Stevens.
13: El-Sayed's defending his campaign against accusation in one recent poll that shows him down double digits to the presumptive Republican nominee, former Congressman Mike Rogers.
14: When they say, oh, you're unelectable because your name is Abdul, because for me, I push back and say, you don't know Michigan like I know Michigan.
13: His opponent, Congresswoman Haley Stevens, argues that Al-Sayed's vulnerability comes not from his name, but his policies and rhetoric, including his positions on Israel.
7: It's Fox's Rich Edson in Dearborn, Michigan. Polls show Al-Sayed leading Stevens by about 10 percentage points. The primary is Tuesday. A migrant in the U.S. illegally is being deported for the third time after causing a hit-and-run crash that killed a U.S. Marine in 2017.
15: The father of Lance Corporal James Walden III is reliving the pain of his son's senseless death from nearly a decade ago. Now finding out the illegal immigrant who was convicted of the hit and run is set to be deported a third time when he should never have been in the country at all, even before he killed his son. Walden's son, 21-year-old Marine James Walden II, had been stationed at Fort Meade and was considered a heroic soldier prepared to sacrifice for his country. But his young life was cut short in 2017, killed on a winding road while riding his motorcycle by the reckless driving of Martin Martinez Balinas, who's now 38 years old and in ICE custody.
7: It's Fox's Lauren Green. A sightseeing plane carrying tourists crashed into a field in Peru today, killing everyone on board, two pilots and 11 passengers. No word on the cause or if any Americans were on board. 80-year-old Vincent Pistori, best known as playing Salvatore Bonsipiero on HBO's The Sopranos, has died. He was found dead during a welfare check in New York. I'm Chris DeMeo. This is Fox News.
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0: Welcome, my friends. Our number duo has arrived. Our number uno successfully in the can. In our number trio, we will hear from Princess Diana. Diana Delightful. Princess Diana. Diana De Wonderful. All of that coming up. And also, later on in this hour, America's Doctor, Dr. Mikolas, is supposed to join us, and we're going to try to reach him. Cannot wait, because this Fauci thing was very, very big news. Your telephone calls, as always, quite welcome, no matter where you are in America. Hearing the sound of my voice this morning, 800-848-9222 is how you reach us. 800-848-9222. This segment, I want to delve into something that is not related to all the heavy news that we had. Pouring down this week from congressional hearings, all the news with what's happening overseas and Democrats and their DSA going nuts, and just delve into something that is everywhere on social media. Influencers. This whole deal, influencer. I'm an influencer. I have 25,000 people that follow me here. Don't know how many bots. I have 10,000. I got 100,000. I got 1 million people that follow me. I'm an influencer. I influence things. There was a big sign over in there's a big sign in Nantucket. There once was a girl from Nantucket. Yeah, there once was a girl from Nantucket. She said, never mind. There's a sign that in Nantucket that reads, no influencers, in front of a business, and it has sparked controversy, of course, most of it online, and unsurprisingly, among influencers. It's at the Four Winds Craft Guild store in Massachusetts off the island of Nantucket. There once was a girl from Nantucket. The sign has gained traction online. Influencers are criticizing it. Several argue that this sign, this business that doesn't want influencers around, targets an industry largely made up of women. Apparently, women are the big influencers. Influencer Paige Lorenz, who owns a shop nearby, says, if you call yourself a feminist but proudly put up a no influencer sign, it's worth asking who you are attempting to delegitimize and why. She says that the influencer industry is largely made up of women-driven and made up primarily of female creators. Others say that the sign is icky. A no-influencer sign is icky. Some argue that these creators with large followings can help small businesses gain exposure. But the owner of the shop says the sign is intended is a tongue-in-cheek joke, but he's frustrated with the so-called influencers who come to his store without respecting the history of the store support. They come in, they're not interested in making any purchase, they just use his store as a backdrop for their social media content. He says some of these influencers walk in without filming, start filming without introducing themselves or even asking permission. This influencer culture, he says, I don't play to it. I've been doing this too long. I don't need these influencers in here. Now, some of these influencers are outrageous. They go into restaurants, they demand to eat free food because they're going to influence. And if they get their meals free, they demand free meals so that they can influence other people. And the like of it. Now, there is a funny, I thought, interesting, show you how this entire quote-unquote industry of influencers has taken off. This is a beat, a, a, a, a, off the beaten path again, folks, but there was a dad whose daughter wants to be an influencer. Also, there is a whole meme thread on a lot of social media. Am I the a-hole? People questioning whether they are in the right or the wrong. So, here is, again, folks, I realize, off the beaten path, but here's a social media dad describing his experience with his daughter.
1: Let's listen. Why the asshole for refusing to give my daughter her college fund after finding out what she planned to spend it on? I, 47 male, have a daughter, 18 female, who just graduated high school. Since she was born, I've been putting money away for her education. Between savings, investments, and some help from her grandparents, the account has grown to about $85,000. Dizam. The deal was always simple. The money was for college, trade school, certifications, or anything that helped build a career. A few months ago, she got accepted into a good state university, and everything seemed fine. Everything always seems fine. Then she sat me down and told me she wasn't going. Excuse me? Instead, she wanted the entire college fund transferred to her personal account. Absolutely not. She 18 years old. Absolutely not. I asked why. She said she wanted to become an influencer. Not as a side hobby, as her full-time career. Her plan was to spend the money on travel, designer clothes, photography equipment, and an apartment in a trendy part of the city so she could, quote, build her brand. This girl need a reality check, straight up. I honestly thought she was joking. She wasn't. I told her absolutely not. She argued that the money was hers. Girl, you got another thing coming. I said the money was intended to help her build a future, not bankroll a gamble. She accused me of not believing in her. I pointed out that millions of people wanted to be influencers and very few make a living doing it. Things got ugly fast. That money, then that's on you. Is that a gamble you want to take? I don't think so. Exactly. Easy to say that when it ain't your money, but whatever. My daughter stopped speaking to me except through text. Then I started getting messages from relatives saying I was crushing her dreams. Yeah, you crushing dreams, all right? Dreams that she could actually enact upon right now without $85,000. If you need $85,000 to be an influencer, you ain't going to be an influencer. For a while, I wondered if I was being too harsh. Then something happened. A family friend who works in marketing asked if he could see my daughter's business plan. She probably sent it to him. A week later, he called me. He said there was no business plan. It was 12 pages of screenshots from successful influencers, luxury apartments, and Pinterest mood boards. No budget, no revenue projections, no strategy, no timeline, nothing. When I asked her how she'd support herself if things didn't work out, her answer was, quote, I'll figure it out. I can tell you exactly what she would do. She would go back to you, either asking for more money or asking if you could take out loans to put her through school because her dreams of being an influencer didn't work out, but whatever. That conversation convinced me I was making the right decision. I told her the money would remain in the account until she decided to pursue some form of education, training, or legitimate business plan. I wasn't taking it away. I just wasn't handing over $85,000 with no safeguards. You're a smart man.
0: Okay, so here's now the question, ladies and gentlemen. Is he the a-hole? Is he saved up money? A lot of parents can't do it. A lot of parents wish they could do it, but they're living hand to mouth. This guy, say 85 G's. So his daughter, which by the way, buys you one semester at some of the colleges in America that pride themselves on being, the foremost institutions of learning. But that aside, 85 G's saved up for college, trade school, start a future. Daughter says, put the money in my account. Right out of high school, I want to be an influencer. I'm going to spend it on clothes. I'm going to get some cameras. I, big influencer, I'm going to move to a beautiful apartment. And then I'm going to influence. Here's my business plan. Screenshots of luxury lifestyle. What would you do if this were your daughter? How would you handle it if this were your daughter? That's the question for you. 800-848-9222 is how you reach us. 800-848-9222. When we get back, I want to also, this half hour, go into a flashback of something that many of you probably have not heard in well over a decade, two decades, maybe even more. James Golden, Snurly, Saturday Morning Vibe, 800-848-9222.
2: Lately something's changed, it ain't hard to define.
0: Man, I remember when this one came out.
2: Girl, and I wanna make her mine. And she's watching with those eyes.
0: And it broke big for Australian singer Rick Springfield. On this day in 1981, this went to number one. Stayed there for 2 weeks. Also, and later won Rick Springfield the Grammy for Best Male Rock Vocal Performance. When MTV launched in August of 81, this show was number one. Now, I didn't watch the soap operas. Little did I know that Rick Springfield was on the television soap opera General Hospital, where he had played some guy named Noah Drake. Couldn't tell you what that role was, but a lot of people apparently knew it. 800-848-9222. James Golden, Snurly, Saturday Morning Vibe continues. Don't go away.
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4: This is your travel report celebrating 250 years of America. Freedom 250. Ocean City started out as the ladies' resort to the ocean back in the 1800s. And its first big hotel opened on the 4th of July, 1875. Talk about patriotic timing. Today, the town's famous 3-mile boardwalk is the main event, packed with Ferris wheels, arcades, and people watching galore. 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
6: If I were to ask you what makes for a good night's sleep, you'd probably say a dark, quiet room, not too many things on your mind. But every night when you go to get some Z's, how often do you really think about the temperature in your bedroom? Temperature may be one of the most underappreciated factors in sleep. That's according to the Senior Vice President of Research and Scientific Affairs at the National Sleep Foundation. We often hear about lights and screens and stress, but even modest changes in temperature and airflow can influence both how quickly you fall asleep and how deeply you stay asleep. Most experts will recommend a room temperature of 60 to 67 degrees Fahrenheit. You might also experiment with your sheets and what you actually wear to bed. Play around a bit and see what improves your sleep. You might be delightfully surprised. I'm Dr. Sanjay Gupta, helping you live a better life.
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13: 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Bo Snerdly.

0: Accidentally in Love was one of the songs in Shrek 2. Oh, I found out, okay, Lady Benedict helped me out here. This guy, Rick Springfield, was a doctor, apparently, in General Hospital. I didn't watch it. I don't know. He could have been a nurse. Oh, that was maybe before they had don't say anything that would be construed as sexist, James. Or he could have been a lawyer. Let's hit the telephones real quick. By the way, I don't know whether we're going to grab Dr. Miklos today. If we don't, we'll schedule him during the week. I don't know. I reached out to him. I didn't confirm with him, so it was not his fault if he didn't get it. But we talked during the week. So we may have Dr. Miklos at 8:30. If not, we'll schedule him during the week or for next Saturday, whenever he can make it. But I'm going to get this Fauci stuff in one way or another. Bill in Oklahoma, welcome. How are you?
1: Good morning, James. I'm doing real, real well. It's an honor to speak with you. I was an ardent Rush listener when I lived in California for years.
0: Awesome.
1: I have an answer for that gentleman whose daughter wants to be an influencer. What he does, he sits her down for a dinner and says, you know what? I think you're right, dear. I think being an influencer, I think that would be great. Now, what skills do you need to be a really, really good influencer? They all revolve around business. And so I think if you take this $85,000, go to your state college, get yourself a well-rounded business degree with marketing, advertising, and public relations as the strong arms of your career, when you get out, and you will have 4 years to take down what it is you exactly want to influence, and you can build your business plans and know your business. And when you get out, you can hit the ground running, and you'll be rich. And talk her into that idea that
0: she doesn't want to hear that. He said, "Go to school." She's like, "No, I want to go. I want an apartment." A luxury apartment. I want the money in my account. It's my money. First of all, this entitled business. It's my money. That would have been the end of the conversation right there for me. It's my money.
1: I have to know. But is this a divorced family where the mom says, that's your money?
0: Well, he said it's his ex-wife
1: that part.
0: Yeah, yeah.
1: That sounds right.
0: That sounds right.
1: Yeah. See, that girl's got an influencer in her life already. Her mom.
0: Boom. Uh-oh. Okay. Bill, thank you for the call. What a pleasure to speak with you. Tom is calling in from upstate New York.
2: Good morning, sir.
0: Good morning. We got about 2 minutes. We are going to have Dr. Miklos today. I'm so happy. Tom, you're up next.
2: Sir.
0: Go ahead.
2: Yes, I hear you every Saturday. You're excellent. I applaud the man to save $85,000 for his daughter to begin with. I think she's delusional like a lot of 18-year-old people are because they're on social media and TikTok and they don't have a realistic understanding of the world and how it works. And if you wanted to get a good education, people ought to think the state university system is excellent and inexpensive. And by the way, join the military, and they will pay for your education. That's a great benefit, but people don't know about it. But I applaud the man for saving the money, but not giving it to her, because she's totally unrealistic.
0: Okay. Amen. Duke in New Jersey, you got a minute. You got to get right to your point. Duke, thank you for calling.
3: You got it. Thank you for having me. The most influential time in a child's life is when they're about 6 years old up until they're about 18 years old. So what happened in this child's life up until now? Why? Who influenced her to become like this? Also, don't we have colleges now offering courses in influence? I mean, again, this child, something happened between when she was very young up until now. For instance, me, as a young child, when I came to America when I was 10 years old, they noticed that I was very talented in playing drums, so they taught me arts. What's going on in schools? Thank you, Mr.
0: Oh, Chief. What's going on in schools, my friend? That is a discussion worthy of hours that we could talk about on what is going on in schools. That is a, what is going on in schools is that they are failing kids miserably, many schools. Now, my friends, thank you for the calls. Those of you on hold, if you want to stay on hold, please do. We are going to spend some time with Dr. Mikolas, however, coming up after we get through with the break. So just be patient with us or give us a call back if you want. 800-848-9222. When we get back, Dr. Mikolas, America's doctor, is going to be here with us. These Fauci hearings were amazing in terms of information and what came out of it.

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1: They rig elections. They're not interested in the voters. They're importing new people by the millions into the United States of America because they don't like the rules of the current system.
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3: I'm

0: The James Golden Show. It's politics, but theater of the mind with James Golden, a.k.a. Bo Snerdly.
1: This hydroxychloroquine. I would guess, not knowing your views on this, that you think hydroxychloroquine is a quack medicine. But let me tell you this. This is one of the many fights I had with Tony Fauci. Hydroxychloroquine, we now know going forward with all the studies, is number one, it's a very safe medicine. Number two, it's particularly effective for prophylaxis, which helps first responders. And number three, it has a decent benefit in the first 7 days of an infection. So I had a million tablets of hydroxy sitting in warehouses ready to be dispensed to the American people, and I take this to the bank peers. If I had been able to do that, thousands of Americans

0: would be alive. Now, where does Fauci come into this? And this is where the blame is. In March of 2020, Fauci in his diary, several diary entries, is on record saying that hydroxychloroquine is very, very safe. He wanted it distributed immediately. He wanted remdesivir to go through trials, not the other way around. And he was all for it. The politics changed radically when President Trump said, hey, let's try hydroxychloroquine. There was like this mass insanity in the left-wing media. Fauci flipped with that, and he was part of the pressure on the FDA to prevent this administration and me specifically from being able to do what I did. So when you ask me, do I give any slack to Tony Fauci, I say, absolutely not.
1: Ladies and gentlemen, on this day in 1951, Tim Bachman was born a guitarist, vocalist, passed away in 2023. But Tim Bachman, one of the members of Bachman Turner Overdrive, BTO, 30 million albums sold across the world. His brother Randy played guitar, Robbie drums. Remembering the great Tim Bachman on his birthday. Dr. Nicholas, America's doctor, is here. Thank you for joining us, America's doctor. How are you this morning?
2: I'm doing great, Joe. Great, great, Bo. And I think that it's great to be on the Truth Center of America. And I just love the way you get the truth out and all the cuts that you play, and you substantiate everything with facts. And that's what we're going to try to do this morning and go through some of the facts versus the fiction and why we suffered so much during COVID.
1: Let us do that. First, I have to ask you an inane question. In that segment you just heard, and I am genuinely confused about this word. When I hear Peter Navarro, and that was him saying hydroxychloroquine, he said it's a good prophylaxis. The only time I've heard something that sounded like that, when I was a kid, they used to talk about prophylactics. What is a prophylaxis?
2: Prophylaxis means that it prepares you in anticipation of something that might happen. For example, where our new HIV drugs, if someone slept with someone with HIV, they could take a drug to prophylax, from the Greek word prophylaxis, which means to protect and prevent before it happens. So I what see. We know about COVID is you don't die from the COVID virus. You die from the inflammation called the cytokine storm that basically fills up your lungs with fluid and you feel like you're drowning. So it's your own body's immune system attacking that virus, attacking that spike protein that generates all this inflammation. And what we found out was that if you can tell your inflammation system, calm down, relax, don't get so excited. And that's why hydroxychloroquine, also known as Plaquenil, is given to people, for example, with autoimmune diseases like lupus. And there are millions of people worldwide who take it all the time without a problem. And what it does is it tells the body, please relax, don't get too excited, don't shoot out all this inflammation that causes the lung problems, the joint problems, and the aches and the pains. But what happened with hydroxychloroquine is that they were discussing studies, and those studies were in people who were already hospitalized, who already had COVID for 7 to 10 days, and they kept quoting this VA study that they were giving it to people late into the disease. But on November 2020, Dr. Chadwick Prodromos, a well-published physician, looked at all the papers from around the world, and he published, and the title of the paper was that it was found that hydroxychloroquine is effective and consistently so when provided early for COVID-19 patients and when given in the outpatient setting. And that's what they kept ignoring. And we now know, and all see the problem. Let me just start off with the problem was Dr. Fauci might be a very nice person, being a public health doctor, but the administration didn't have any doctors who were actually treating patients. So they had the other nice lady with the scarves on TV, but they never were treating patients in the ICU or in a clinic or an outpatient. The doctors on the front lines, like even where my community, they were all screaming, and the urgent care centers, give them hydroxy, stop the inflammation, just like they said, give people steroids and anti-inflammatory, but Dr. Fauci announced that initially not to give dexamethasone, not to give any anti-inflammatories. The other thing, in my community, for example, they realized that this is a clotting disease, and they were giving people blood thinners right away. That helped save a lot of lives because people were getting clots. Now we know from the Royal College of Surgeons in Ireland that when the body sees the spike protein and our own body attacks it, there's a cross-reactivity, and it also generates and stimulates clots. And what happened was it became political. In March 2020, President Trump began to tout the use of hydroxychloroquine, and on May 27, 2020, Dr. Fauci, during an interview on CNN, stated, to quote, that hydroxychloroquine was not an effective treatment for COVID-19. But the frontline doctors who were actually seeing people said, we need to stop the inflammation. And again, they were kept quoting these hospitalized patient studies. And then June 15th, 2020, the FDA officially revoked its emergency use authorization, and they said it has no benefit. Meanwhile, doctors in New York who would try to prescribe it, the pharmacists were reporting them to the Office of Professional Medical Conduct, and they were blocking them from writing prescriptions for hydroxychloroquine. And that
1: blocking
2: became a problem.
1: Them from blocking the doctors who were actually dealing with it, and had, like my doctor, who was one of the frontline doctors, who I credit for saving my lives. And by the way, I took hydroxychloroquine late into it. I was near death's door when I took hydroxychloroquine, and within 2 days, I was back on my feet.
2: Yeah, and because it stopped the inflammation.
1: It stopped the inflammation. And what you just described, I had never heard anybody say it right now. You just said you feel like you're drowning. I felt everything hurt, and then I did feel like, and when you described it, that's what rang the bell. It's like, oh, that's exactly what there was. I felt like I was drowning inside myself.
2: Yeah,
1: go ahead.
2: A quick story on hydroxychloroquine. One of my friends who's a very well-regarded emergency doctor and urgent care doctor begged his uncle, who was overweight, and his cousin, overweight, who both contracted COVID, and he told them, please, I'm seeing a lot of people and I'm helping them with hydroxychloroquine, and it seems to stop the inflammation. And they told him, I am not going to take anything that, they use the F word, president says that it works, and we would never take that, and we're not listening to anything he says. They were both dead within 2 weeks. And to this day, he has tears in his eyes when he talks about it, because it was his cousin and his uncle who both needed it. And we now know that when people are overweight, there are these receptors called the ACE2 receptors, and they're the keyholes. And the more weight you have, the more keyholes you have for the virus to enter. And that's why, for example, people who are much thinner fared much better. So that was one of the risk factors, and he was trying to beg them and tell them, please take it, because you're higher risk for getting this in a more serious way. And then we can also move on to the issue of ivermectin, the other medicine that people talked about. It turns out that the Pasteur Institute in France studied ivermectin in the animal model, and they found in July 2021 that it does not block viral replication. But again, what it did is it reduced inflammation, and it's an immune modulator, and they found that the symptoms were basically improved, and their lungs did not get as inflamed. So it turns out that those people now, with these animal research models done at the most prestigious infectious disease place in the world, the Pasteur Institute, found that it does have a role in immune modulation, and that's why it was probably helping people back then. And also access to antivirals. There were antivirals in Russia, Turkey, Singapore, Vietnam they all had antivirals. There was one called Avigan for Vipravir that was invented in Japan, and we didn't have access to it, and we couldn't get access to it. And we also had one from the University of Georgia called Molnupiravir that was discovered in 2013 that worked against RNA viruses, and we weren't able to get access to it or have availability to it until like 2024. So there were other options, and we were pushing vaccines. The problem with the vaccines in the beginning, you know, they played a role, but when they made a vaccine, it was for the specific variant at the time. So let's say it was Delta variant. They make the vaccine. By the time the vaccine came out, we were dealing with a variant Gamma or another variant, and that's why the vaccines couldn't really keep up with things. The good news with pandemics like the Spanish flu is that initially viruses are intelligent. They spread very quickly and they kill people, but eventually they become milder and they learn not to keep killing people because they can't keep killing their hotel human host. So eventually they slow down and start burning out. And then the next thing that I just want America to understand what gain of function research is. And you mentioned earlier in the show
1: okay.
2: that the great news.
1: Let me stop here so we can take a commercial break, because I want you to really explain this without interruption, and we would have to interrupt. Gain of function, because this is the big thing that came out of these hearings. James Golden, America's doctor, Dr. Nicholas, is with us. What do we have here, Elias?
3: It is the birthday today of Jerry Garcia of the Grateful Dead. He was ranked 13th in Rolling Stone's 100 Greatest Guitarists of All Time in that cover story. And Garcia was not only known for the Grateful Dead, he also had a number of side projects, including the Saunders Garcia Band, Old and In the Way, Legion of Mary, and thousands of other things. And unfortunately, 8 days from now, on August 9th, 1995, he had lost his life to a heart attack. But today is his birthday.
1: Thank you, Elias. The great Jerry Garcia, Grateful Dead. James Golden, Snerdly, coming back Saturday morning extravaganza. Dr. Michaelis, America's doctor, is with us. And you don't want to miss a word he says. We'll be right back.
4: Just crossed my mind. The James Golden Show.

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2: Lady Gaga's album Mayhem has been a historic record breaker for her. The album debuted at number one on Billboard, giving Gaga her biggest streamer yet. She said she almost made it into a solely electro grunge album, but
3: not at all what Mayhem is all about.
2: Gaga fans, known as the Little Monsters, want to know what's next. While Gaga hasn't said, insiders leak she's working on something potentially much softer with an early 2027 release date.
1: This is the Red Apple Entertainment Report.
4: A Better Life with Dr. Sanjay Gupta.
5: They say consistency is key, but sometimes you just gotta switch it up. A new study out of Harvard School of Public Health found that varying your exercise routine could add years to your life. What exercise someone did didn't matter much. What did matter was that all the exercises together worked all the muscle groups in their body. Now, an added benefit to changing things up is it can help you push through the plateau effect. That's when your body gets so efficient at doing something that you actually stop getting better at it. And we know from previous research that specializing in any one sport at a young age can make someone actually more prone to injury. And as experts we talk to point out, even elite athletes switch up things with their workouts, making sure to target strength, cardio, flexibility, balance, and doing that every single week. I'm Dr. Sanjay Gupta, helping you live a better life.
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9: The James Golden Show. It's politics, but theater of the mind with James Golden, a.k.a. Bose Nerdly.
10: And Dr. Mikolas is with us. I want to cover a lot of ground. We have 10 minutes left. Let me ask you about a few things. A gain-of-function research, which Fauci denied that NIH was involved with, we later learned it was, and he was. Also, Joni Ernst, I don't have time to play the full clip here, revealed the experimentation that was going on using, I'm sorry, it's gruesome, dead baby parts that was going on, aborted baby parts. And finally, Dr. Fauci himself had a medical issue following taking all these vaccine boosters, and it was unreported, and that was revealed. All right, the floor is yours, doctor.
11: Okay, well, to start off, in May 2021, in a Senate hearing, Dr. Fauci stated, quote, "The NIH has not ever and does not now fund gain-of-function research in the Wuhan lab of virology." And basically, we now know that the NIH gave grants to EcoHealth Alliance, which funded the bat research in these labs. And that is part of a problem. And in the June 2024, the House Select Committee had basically also discussed some of these matters. Now, the good news is that on July 28th, the other day, earlier in the week, the U.S. government finally wrote a policy, a 12-page paper, and says that the U.S. government policy is now stopping high-risk life science research, and that is no more gain-of-function research. Now, what's gain-of-function research? So if you're given a grant for, let's say, $100,000, and you have 90 days, and you are given a grant to test 10 different drugs against a virus, it takes time for the animal's model to get infected, to transmit. So what they do is, okay, let's alter the virus and make it more transmissible. So they start playing with the chemistry of the virus and altering it so it becomes much more contagious, so you can get through many more experiments in your lab, because your time is limited, your grant is limited, trying to be more productive. The problem is when you alter something from nature and you make it more transmissible, one goes and cleans out a bat cage and then they walk out of the lab and all of a sudden you have this thing spreading. And that's basically what gain of function research is. So I'm so happy, because I've been talking about this for the past few years, that we needed to ban this and we needed to, you know, stop this right away. And then the other thing that it frustrates me, because many journalists keep repeating it over and over again, is they talk about President Trump and they totally twisted his words, and they tried to say that he said disinfecting the lungs with light or putting bleach in the lungs, and they made up all these things. But the reality is that he was probably briefed on two real studies, and at Cedars-Sinai in California, they actually did take a thin UVA, near UVA light, and they put it down the tube of the people intubated, and they lit it up for 30 seconds, and they found that the light actually did disinfect the lungs and killed viruses. So he just didn't have any real doctor standing next to him to explain that. And then when he said about the gas to sterilize the lungs, they were making fun of him, but that was based on a real study that was done by Dr. Alvarez at the University of Miami, where he used nitric oxide gas and they put it into the lungs, and they found that it actually did help block virus replication, and it also helped to dilate the blood vessels to increase blood flow so people can breathe better. But that's something that nobody ever followed up on, any of these news pundits, that they were trying to say that he used the word bleach or Lysol. He never used those words. They were actually based on real studies that were being done at the time. It's just, unfortunately, again, I think the biggest problem is if we ever have another pandemic, we need to have real frontline doctors who are treating people in the ICU and in outpatient clinics and are actually seeing patients. And that will help save us from a lot of things. And on the happy note, we have to remember that because of the great work of Operation Warp Speed, we got the Regeneron COVID antibody, which is basically like a little cap, and the cap blocks that spike protein, and that's the medicine that helped President Trump. And I actually got COVID myself, and I was fortunate to get an infusion of the Regeneron COVID antibody that was invented by the great Dr. George Yancopoulos, who trained at Columbia University in New York, and Regeneron antibody. Not only that, they made one originally for Ebola, and that company, Regeneron, donated it to Africa to use if there was another Ebola outbreak, and that's one of the things that helps contain these viral things. So we need to be prepared. We learned that it's national security, that our health is national security, that we need to produce our own medicines, our own masks, our own gowns, and we need to be prepared in the future. And thank God for shows like yours, where you get the truth out and we let people know exactly what really happened. And we're not here talking really opinion. We're just quoting the facts and what is really happening. And God willing, we'll be prepared for the next pandemic. For example, on the animal model research, that drug I mentioned before, the molnupiravir, that blocks all RNA viruses, they found it in the laboratory to be effective against bird flu, against the Hanta virus possibly, and even this new Bourbon virus that was found to be transmitted by ticks. So America is a great place for these wonderful inventions, wonderful scientists, and, you know, we have to be grateful every day that we live in this great nation and the land of the free because of the brave.
10: My gosh, that is so much, and we only have skimmed the surface, which is why we have to have you back, okay? So what I would like to do, if you have time to come back next Saturday, I want to pick up this discussion. And I want to play for you some things. I want to play for you this quote, and I'm going to hold it 1 week. I'm going to hold it, what Joni Ernst, her questions to Dr. Fauci and other things, because this stuff needs to be discussed and understood in whole. And so if that's okay with you, doctor, we'll make a date. If we can't do it next Saturday, we'll figure out a day, okay?
11: Thank you very much, Bo, and I appreciate you always get the truth out. And the word of the day is think positive and test negative.
10: Think positive, test negative. Dr. Mikolas, America's doctor, folks. Like I said, this man is a wealth of information. You know, I was just thinking, nobody has explained to the American people what he explained about the remarks that Trump made that were widely ridiculed. After this Fauci thing, it is really time for somebody to document the war against Trump and how that was responsible for perhaps a million dead Americans. Our number duo in the can, our number trio coming
12: the
10: up.
12: The Steve
10: with
12: Finnegan
10: Dye.
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5: 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I'm Dr. Sanjay Gupta, helping you live a better life.
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13: A deadly shooting. I'm Deborah Valentine, Fox News. A deadly shooting at a fast food restaurant in Twin Falls, Idaho. Police Chief Matthew Hicks.
14: We've had a shooting at the In-N-Out location that has resulted in fatalities. I don't have the exact number confirmed.
13: Hicks says the shooter is among those killed. A shelter-in-place order has been lifted, a motive under investigation. New attacks in the Middle East as the conflict between the U.S. and Iran continues. Fox's Steve Harrigan reports from Tel Aviv, Israel.
15: Kuwait reporting a number of drone attacks from Iran from the early morning hours. No casualties reported. Iran initially taking responsibility for attacking two oil tankers in the Strait of Hormuz. Those attacks have since been confirmed by British maritime analysts. One of those tankers disabled partially in with the attack. The other got away but just saw the splash of a projectile in the water. These attacks on tankers often spike short-term oil prices. President Trump expressing frustration during the week at allowing space for diplomacy with Iran, saying their leadership often says one thing and does something completely different. The president taking time out to warn that a major wave of U.S. attacks against Iran could be ahead in the very near future.
13: President Trump posting on Truth Social tonight that he is now canceling the attack on Iran for now. Wildfires destroying more than a million acres in Washington and Oregon. Now one city's under mass evacuation orders.
16: Thousands are under evacuation orders in Spokane, Washington, as several fast-growing wildfires threaten neighborhoods there. The firestorm is fueled by dry, windy conditions, with some wind gusts in the area hitting 30 to 45 miles per hour. Firefighters have been battling the blazes on the ground, assisted by helicopters and fixed-wing firefighting aircraft. Meanwhile, Washington's governor declared a statewide wildfire emergency, issuing a burn ban and opening up access to additional firefighting resources.
13: That's Fox's Max Gordon. 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
13: A migrant in the U.S. illegally is being deported for the third time after causing a hit-and-run crash that killed a U.S. Marine in 2017. Fox's Lauren Green reports.
30: The father of Lance Corporal James Walden III is reliving the pain of his son's senseless death from nearly a decade ago. Now finding out the illegal immigrant who was convicted of the hit-and-run is set to be deported a third time, when he should never have been in the country at all, even before he killed his son. Walden's son, 21-year-old Marine James Walden II, had been stationed at Fort Meade and was considered a heroic soldier prepared to sacrifice for his country. But his young life was cut short in 2017, killed on a winding road while riding his motorcycle by the reckless driving of Martin Martinez Balinas, who's now 38 years old and in ICE custody.
13: The migrant was deported after the hit and run, but unlawfully reentered the U.S. under the Biden administration. President Trump threatening to move forward with creating a nearly $2 billion fund for his allies if two U.S. senators continue to refuse to back his attorney general nominee. Here's Fox's Jill Nato.
31: Republican Senators Tom Tillis and John Cornyn are protesting the nomination of Todd Blanche to be AG. It was Acting Attorney General Blanche who gave the order to create the Anti-Weaponization Fund to go to allies who the president says have been treated badly by the legal system, but the DOJ said that order was rescinded. Tillis and Cornyn want to make sure that fund isn't brought back to life, but President Trump said on Truth Social that's what he'll do if Blanche isn't confirmed by the Senate. Tillis posted on X, President Trump clearly intends to resurrect the payout pot for punks. In Washington, Jill Nato, Fox News.
13: An Air Force official confirms that Joint Base Charleston in South Carolina will be renamed in memory of the late Senator Lindsey Graham. I'm Deborah Valentine. This is Fox News.
4: A Better Life with Dr. Sanjay Gupta.
5: They say consistency is key, but sometimes you just got to switch it up. A new study out of Harvard School of Public Health found that varying your exercise routine could add years to your life. What exercise someone did didn't matter much. What did matter was that all the exercises together worked all the muscle groups in their body. Now, an added benefit to changing things up is it can help you push through the plateau effect. That's when your body gets so efficient at doing something that you actually stop getting better at it. And we know from previous research that specializing in any one sport at a young age can make someone actually more prone to injury. And as experts we talk to point out, even elite athletes switch up things with their workouts, making sure to target strength, cardio, flexibility, balance, and doing that every single week. I'm Dr. Sanjay Gupta, helping you live a better life.

0: Here we are, my friends. So quickly the time passes. It is our number trio. Our number uno, our number duo, both in Zakan. Our number trio is upon us. Our number trio means this.
1: It's time for Radio Royalty with James Golden and America's Princess of Policy, Princess Di.
0: Yes, my friend, she is known as Princess Di. Delightful Diana, de wonderful Diana, de amazing Princess Diana, de beautiful, de brilliant, de sweetness, de original, de awesome. She is the ness of all nesses, Princess Diana in de house. Welcome. How are you this morning, Your Highness?
2: I am overwhelmed that you have added to my list of titles, and I just want to replay that caller's mention of your new name. You are Sir James, the Duke of Democracy, the Sledgehammer of Truth, and also the Prince of Persuasion. So now we have done our changes of titles.
0: Yes. I want medals for each one. Princess Diana, what a week this has been. This so much in the news. You mentioned to me via text this deal with Spain, and oh my gosh, the videos are just beyond belief. And you're right. I saw the videos on X. I did not see them come crashing through on the mainstream media. I saw the videos on social media. And then, of course, you had the Fauci hearings. Talk to us about that stuff.
2: Well, I think that, you know, a lot of the details that your expert doctor mentioned about the Fauci hearings and the things that you've been talking about all week long, and also mention of the invasion by the Moroccans into Spain, a city in the tip of Africa, that is really out visibly for the people only on X. And if you talk to people, quote unquote, in the real world who aren't glued to social media, which is most people, they have no idea. They have no idea what happened with this invasion. They haven't seen it. They have no idea of, you know, that Fauci pled the fifth, you know, 110 times, and that, or what was revealed in his government logs. They've been mistakenly called diaries, but they were logs that he put on government computers using government time and government staff. And these were notes that he was keeping for a future book. And so it wasn't a true Dear Diary moment. But still, the people who aren't on X have not been exposed to any of this. And that's deliberate, as you and I have talked about many times, that, you know, one of the jobs of the mainstream media is to make sure that news that's inconvenient or embarrassing to the Democrat or the left never sees the light of day or never gets heard or seen. And that is, they are the gatekeepers. Fortunately, thank heavens for Elon Musk, there is now X, which is the number one news source in the world for many people. It is the most popular, and they are, people are able to see what's actually happening, the things that are, you know, unfortunate news for the Democrat Party and for the left, but that is what informs people. And the visible video of the swarms of people coming through the water onto the shore of a town called Ceuta, it's pronounced in Spanish with a T-H, Ceuta. It's at the tip of Africa. It's a little, what they call an enclave. But it seems that the Islamists have found a way to pick the lock of Europe. Because once you have entry into Spain, which these two cities that were invaded are part of Spain and have been since the 1400s, they've been ruled either by Portugal or Spain. They are not part of Morocco and haven't been for hundreds of years, but they are surrounded by Morocco. And once then you have the ability to enter Spain, there is this agreement among all the EU countries that you can transfer from one to another without a passport. And this is, you have free entry into all of EU. And if you then have the ability to be part of the EU civilization, then you can really have a passport to America as well. Fortunately, a lot of these countries, starting with Italy, immediately invoked a clause in one of the agreements that they closed their border based on the visuals of this, you know, invasion force of all of these obviously single young men, military age, who have just swarmed the beaches and come into that town and dispersed. Now, I have read the most amazing CBS and CNN reports that, they've been sent back. They haven't been.
0: No, they haven't.
2: They have not. This is the propaganda that has been reported by CBS that the ministry, some minister of the interior, reported. Oh yes, we sent them all back. Okay, you know, you're talking 50,000 men. There is no way. They have been breaking into homes. They have been rioting, setting vehicles on fire. They have been creating all kinds of mayhem, overwhelming a city which had a population of 80,000 with 50,000, 60,000 of these young invaders. And so this idea that, and the other thing that's been reported that is just laughable, is it started out with, you know, two or three people didn't survive the journey. They came through the water and they drowned. Then I heard 18. Then I heard 65. Then I heard 85. They're just adding to the amount of supposed people who did not survive this as a way of garnering sympathy. Oh, they've made such an arduous journey, and oh, this was so dangerous for them. They came on shore, as every video showed, with, you know, victory signs and shouting and happy and laughing. There was no arduous journey. There was no death defying. They came on board with on shore with no supplies, the clothes on their back, and they expect, and it will happen, to be fed, clothed, and got given welfare and housing, because that is what has happened everywhere. The visuals that were seen on X are just basically what happened in one, you know, a few hours in America under the Biden administration. The amount of human beings who came through our open southern border under Biden was this kind of visual and many more, which also has not ever been seen by people outside of X. So to me, this thankfulness for X and for Elon, a week after he was excoriated by the interviewer from The Economist, for basically how dare you say that Europe is, you know, has a problem with immigration. Her name is Zanny Minton Beddoes. And so Elon Musk said history will prove which of us is correct. And it took a week for history to prove Elon Musk correct in that Europe's basic border being open was going to be a problem civilizationally. So to me, this was very important this week to show the importance of the free flow of information and the fact that we, as people who know these facts, need to actually talk about it with our neighbors and friends and explain, because people are interested. They lived through COVID. They really are interested in what happened. They do not know what happened with the Fauci investigation or the hearings at all. They don't know the data that was.
0: That's why I played that Lawrence, that quote from that Lawrence guy. They've asked all these questions before. It's a blatant lie. No, they have not. It's a blatant lie. And he has not answered these questions before. And in fact, the questions that he did answer about gain of function research to Rand Paul
2: were lies.
0: Based on what we learned afterwards.
2: Yeah, perjury. Now, absolutely.
0: 1 million Americans dead. 1 million Americans dead. And the interest that you get from the mainstream press on all of this, with 1 million Americans dead, is zero. 15 million dead around the world, estimated. And to still to that point, this idea of gain of function research being somewhat being perhaps responsible for all of these deaths is still not highlighted. The fact that Fauci was making money, being awarded cash grants, had 8 federal workers, basically his fundraising arm, get me awards. I'm going to make money off this, was never exposed before. The fact that Fauci developed an illness after taking all these boosters on TV and was
2: He had a pulmonary infarction and never revealed it.
0: He went out there telling everybody this was safe. He himself got one of the main side effects from this and was never revealed to people. Never.
2: You're right. You're absolutely right. And the media's reaction was generally exactly what you played. Oh, there was nothing here. Oh, poor Fauci. He's being persecuted by these mean old Republicans. And they know, because there is such a raw wound in the population of people who have lived through this not that long ago, of being unable to be with their dying family member, of seeing their young children being forced to have masks, at the, you know, toddlers who were suffering under these rules, who basically, you know, you weren't allowed to paddleboard in California. You were arrested. You weren't allowed to go outside in skateboard parks. They filled them in with sand. The amount of suffering, job loss, you know, basic family disruption, in that people were at war with one another based on the misinformation that happened. This is such a raw wound in the American public that just seeing some of these things this week brought that back up for me. It's like, oh my goodness, I can't believe they did this to us as a country. And the left knows that this is very dangerous for people to be reminded of something so recent in their own experience. And so they are shutting it down. You cannot talk about it. They're not going to talk about it. And as I say, thank goodness for social media and for X especially.
0: Okay, we are going to continue. Democrats are increasingly finding themselves being criticized by Democrats. And I love it. And they have problems. Bob Seger, on this day in 1987, was it number one? It was his first. It was from the movies. Beverly Hills Cop 2. Harold Faltin, my appendant. Bob Seger with it. Shakedown. Boy, does that describe a lot what's going on inside the Democrat Party. James Golden Snurley, Princess Diana the Beautiful is here. And we'll be right back. Whatever you do, stay with us. 800-848-9222. If you want to reach us on the phones, 800-848-9222. Don't go away.

0: This is Moving America. Here's Jake Novak.
1: Okay, now for a little auto sales hall of shame for the first half of 2026. These are the vehicles that are seeing the slowest sales, according to the industry tracker Car Edge. The top slowpoke is the Toyota BZ Woodland, with just 73 units sold in the last 45 days and more than 36 months of inventory sitting on dealer lots. A close second is the plug-in hybrid Nissan Rogue, with about 35 months worth of units on the lots. Rounding at the top five, or bottom five more accurately, are the Aston Martin DBX, the Bentley Continental GT, and the well-reviewed but still slow-selling Kia EV6, an embarrassing standout for the otherwise very hot Kia brand. But those companies' pain can be your gain. Now that you know which models are selling the slowest, you can probably drive a hard bargain. I'm Jake Novak.
0: This is Moving America.
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3: I don't know about you, but my social media feeds are flooded with lotions and potions and gadgets, all promising to unlock different components of longevity. But if you log off, take a step back from all the hype, you'll find that the actual keys to a longer, healthier life are hiding in plain sight. There are four of them. Number one, nutrition. The Mediterranean diet really is the gold standard. Number two, exercise. You should be getting 150 minutes of moderate intensity exercise or 75 minutes of vigorous intensity exercise every week, plus strength training and stretching. Number three, sleep. Sleep is when your body and your brain repair themselves. You should be getting 7 to 9 hours a night. And finally, number four often gets forgotten, socialization. It's not a bonus, it's a necessity for a healthy life, finding a sense of community, purpose, and belonging. I'm Dr. Sanjay Gupta, helping you live a better life.
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0: The James Golden Show. It's politics, but theater of the mind with James Golden, a.k.a. Bose Nerdly.
8: Wow, tomorrow's the anniversary of Kid Creole, and one of the founding members of Grandmaster Flash and the Furious Five, being arrested in connection with the fatal stabbing of a homeless man in New York City. He's in jail. Nathaniel Glover is his name, the Kid Creole. And this, of course, the big hit from Grandmaster Flash and the Furious Five. The Message.
9: It's like a jungle sometimes. It makes me wonder how I keep from going under. It's like a jungle sometimes. It makes me wonder how I keep from going under.
8: It's like a jungle. A lot. Princess Diana is here. Princess, Dr. Miklos sent me something that this is just amazing, too, in connection with what you were saying. And he said, in history, this is what his text says to me, in history, the Spanish kicked out the Muslims from their country on July 30th, 1492. The Moroccan invasion of Spain was July 30th, 2026.
10: Well, that is something that is very common when you have these Islamist invasions or attacks. They do like to do anniversaries. And there is this desire to reconquest and recreate Andalusia, which is what the Islamists called Spain. And, you know, basically that war was hundreds of years both ways. And now they're fighting it again. And so, you know, as I said, there is such a, you know, weakness in Europe. And as I said, they have found a way to pick the lock of the European continent through this invasion.
8: Now, I'm looking at the time. I want to talk about Democrats and their men problem. But before we do that, I want to play a flashback for you. Two people, and just get your quick reaction to it if we have time, if not after the break. Here's the flashback. Two voices that the world doesn't hear anymore. One, Phil Donahue. The other, Milton Friedman.
11: Thank you. Senator John Thune has suggested that if the White House thinks that their efforts to pass the Save America Act, you should be picking up the phone. I'm with the Washington Examiner, sir. Could you be doing more
8: That's
11: to help
8: Trump.
11: That legislation pass?
8: We got a numbering problem here. We'll come back to that flashback. We'll get it right. Folks, we got so many bites to deal with. We have probably 50-some-odd bites, and a lot of times it has just misnumbered. So we'll figure it out. I'm going to play that because it's important, I think, for this debate that's going on in the country right now over capitalism and what the Democrats want with this DSA, their new socialism. By the way, Princess Diana, it looks like El-Sayed is going to win the Michigan primary, hands down. That one looks almost in the tank. And now it looks like the DSA is going to win in Wisconsin.
10: Yes, the Wisconsin is right, but Mike Rogers is going to win it, will be a shoe-in in Michigan. I have a new name, by the way. I think that rather than communism, I think we're looking at something I'm calling Islamunism, which is what the DSA represents. We have this combination of pro-communism and pro-Palestinian, pro-Hamas, and so the new dynamic taking over the Democrat Party is Islamunism.
8: Wow. Wow. Okay, and so, in fact, El-Sayed did a big deal about his name the other day and went to pronounce his full name to a lot of applause. And he was campaigning in Dearborn, where he's certainly going to get a lot of the vote. Hassan Piker this week had a statement, was asked about what the Democrat would he support a Democrat nominee that was pro-Israel? And his response was, there is 0% chance that the Democrats will have a nominee that is pro-Israel in 2028. Zero. They won't make it past the primaries.
10: Islamunism.
8: James Golden, Princess Diane is here. 800-848-9222. People want to talk to you, Princess, and me too. We'll be back. Don't go away.

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7: For the reopening of the Strait. Multiple people are dead in a shooting at an In-N-Out restaurant in Twin Falls, Idaho.
8: The suspected shooter in this incident is deceased.
7: Twin Falls Police Chief Michael Hicks. There are others injured. An investigation continues. 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
10: Staying active every day will go a long way towards helping you live a happy, healthy, and pain-free life. And there is perhaps no movement more fundamental than walking. It reinforces the alignment, stability, and coordinated muscle activation that supports how your body moves, whether you're doing strenuous exercise or simply going about your daily life. This is according to Dana Santis, a strength and conditioning specialist. Even though you walk every day, Dana does say you can make small adjustments to immediately improve your walking mechanics. So, keep your rib cage stacked over your pelvis. 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I'm Dr. Sanjay Gupta, helping you live a better life.
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The James Golden Show. It's politics, but theater of the mind with James Golden, a.k.a. Bose Nerdly.

0: known to the world as Coolio.
1: I really hate the trip, but I gotta low. As they croak, I see myself in the
0: born on this day.
1: I'm the kind of cheater, little homies wanna be like on my knees.
0: In 1963. Passed away when he was 59 years old. Today is a birthday. Of course, the music came from Stevie Wonder's Songs in the Key of Life, a song called Pastime Paradise. By the way, Stevie's working on a new album. First new album from Stevie in 22 years. And it should be interesting to hear what it sounds like. First new album for Stevie in 22 years. James Golden, Snerdly. Princess Diana is here. Democrats have a men problem. Democrats have a money problem. Also, Republicans

0: They have $129 million cash on hand. Democrats are $2 million of DNC in the debt category. They're in the red, $2 million. Republicans have $129 million chucked away. That's before you get to Trump super PAC, which he can spend in some of these states. That's before you get to the new super PAC from Elon Musk, which might put $100 more into the midterm elections. What's the problem they're having with men, Princess Diana?
1: Well, I just before that, I wanted to add that the DNC had to put up their headquarters and get credit. And so they're in hock for their own building, a $15 million line of credit. So that is very symbolic. But I just wanted to highlight the Quinnipiac poll from this week. The Democrat Party approval rating among men is 20%. Disapproval, 71%. And so, you know, this is something that has been bubbling up since they've noticed in the 2024 election that Trump got 55% of men and Kamala got merely 43%. And this has been a problem for them. And so now they believe that they should just put out some propaganda. The Atlantic last week ran a piece called The Return of the Democrat Manly Man.
0: And oh, so please.
1: This is the subhead. The party has a new campaign strategy, masculinity. And so this is what they think they're doing. You know, this was written before the Plattner officially withdrew. They published it anyway. But their manly men are James Tallarico of Texas.
0: Oh, no.
1: Yes. And then they had to substitute Plattner in the story, clearly. I say that as an editor. So they put in a guy whose name is Brian Poindexter, an Ohio candidate out of the 7th District who is a union iron worker. So they are looking desperately for examples in the Democrat Party. And so they replaced Plattner, and you have been having fun with this guy all week, by a professional logger in Maine who is the official Democrat.
0: Troy Jackson.
1: Troy Jackson, the kissing cousin, which you have had so much fun with that. And maybe you want to explain why I called him that.
0: Yes, the kissing cousin. Maine Democrat Senate candidate Troy Jackson fathered two kids with his second cousin. And he said the second cousin was his wife, but there's no record of them being married anyway. So I guess it's a common law second cousin thing. They have two grown kids. Now, what I didn't know is what, and the questions I have are, what the hell has been going on up in Maine? Because I didn't know this. In Maine, it took them to 1985 in Maine, where this guy was sleeping with his cousin and has two kids from Cuzzo in Maine. And it took them up to 1985 to prohibit marriages between an individual and their parents. 1985, they said, nope, you can't marry your parents anymore. They said you can't marry your grandparents anymore in 1985. They said you can't marry your children. Parents, you can't marry your children anymore in 1985 in Maine. They said you can't marry your grandchildren. You can't marry your brother. You can't marry your sister. You can't marry your niece. You can't marry your nephew. You can't marry your auntie. And you can't marry your uncles. Then they initially said you can't marry your first cousin. But then in Maine, 2 years after they passed that, they said, well, you can marry your first cousin, but you need a doctor's note that everything is going to be cool, and that you're not going to pass on any genetic abnormalities if you marry your first cousin. But go ahead, marry your first cousin. It's Maine, and we got a lot of pushback from saying you can't marry your first cousin. And then there's the Plattner replacement who did not marry, but he said he married the second cousin, but at least he boinked her two times successfully with children. And so we know we got boinked kids with the cousin in Maine from the new masculine candidate, Troy Jackson.
1: The professional logger, yes. There's a lot of woods up in Maine. People get lonely, apparently. But this is the example.
0: Yeah, he laid a lot of wood, apparently. Just saying.
1: This is the example of what the Democrats think of when they think of masculinity. And Troy Jackson, as you probably have read, has a lot of also other issues and having...
0: You mean throwing things at women, stuff like
1: throwing a water bottle at a woman, and he has a mortgage issue where he claimed it was his primary residence and it wasn't. So this is what they're hoping, that people will look past that. They'll see, oh, the mean Republicans, and they will basically, that voters are going to fall for this nonsense. Well, according to the Quinnipiac poll, the men are not falling for the Democrat Party propaganda, and they're giving them 20% approval. And I'm surprised it's 20%. I think that is very high. And interestingly enough, a year ago, The Atlantic, the same publication that just ran the story, The Return of the Democrat Manly Man, a year ago, they ran the truth, Democrats have a man problem. And so this is something that they're trying to whistle past the graveyard and claim that, oh, they've got Tallarico, he's a manly man, in their view, and they've got Troy Jackson, a manly logger. So, you know, I think that this election is going to go sideways for them because this is built on lies.
0: Man, oh, man, oh, man. By the way, Lady Benedict points out that apparently masculinity isn't toxic anymore, according to Democrats. After all these years, they told us that masculinity was toxic.
1: Well, you know...
0: We
1: talked about that Thomas B. Edsel column from November of 2011 that Rush highlighted very wisely, and it's still the truth. It's called The Future of the Obama Coalition, which was Obama's strategy deliberately to get rid of the working class and the working class male particularly. And they said they were going to go forward and win elections based on the left-leaning college graduates and the inner city. That was their coalition. Well, it has come back to bite them big time, and all of a sudden they're looking around and saying, hey, wait, we need men. And so they are trying lies to build that back, and it's not going to work.
0: Let us head to the telephones. People have been waiting, ladies and gentlemen. Let us begin. Silas, you've been waiting a long time. Very quickly, what is on your mind this morning, Silas?
2: Yeah, with that Fauci, also, it's the fact that he knew, and they would not only, they didn't give a damn about people dying, they were looking to up the rolls of people who were dying. If you fell out of a building, they said it was COVID. And they were trying to scare everyone that COVID's going to kill us. Please stay in your home. Don't come out. Wear the mask. I knew they were so full of crap. I thank God I didn't take that jab. Now, you remember Curry Ivey? Who's the ball player that they refused to let him play because he refused to take the needle?
0: And I don't remember his name, but there were so many. Right.
2: He might have been dead. I know healthy people, young people who took that jab and were dead within the year.
0: Now, yep, and there was a whole spate of them, particularly athletes and others in their 20s. There was a whole spate of them. There are a lot of questions that have to be answered, Silas, on this COVID deal. Thank you for the call. We appreciate it. Jennifer in Long Island, New York, is calling. Jennifer, what is on your mind?
3: Thank you so much for all that you do. I was a nurse. I am a nurse during COVID in a hospital. The horrors, the fears that we saw, the patients. Patients were fine. 30 minutes later, they coded and they died. And staff would stand around and say a prayer for them after because there were no family allowed in. Our physicians tried desperately to try and get the antivirals, and they couldn't. I believe that we all suffer from PTSD. A nurse can only understand another nurse who's gone through this. This whole thing with Fauci has just brought up so many bad thoughts, bad memories. I honestly think if Biden hadn't pardoned him, I think he should be brought up on manslaughter charges. I personally have a cousin who had a bleeding disorder who ended up getting the vaccine and was dead 10 days later.
0: You know, let me tell you something. What you're saying about charges and this pardon, there's a reason that he asked for a pardon. There was a reason that he was given the pardon. And the liberals do not want to discuss that at all. Princess Diana, you want to add anything here?
1: Well, she is absolutely right. And I think the PTSD is in the whole country. Everyone knows someone who had some kind of reaction, whether or not they still have it to this day, or side effect or something. And as you saw the Rasmussen poll, 25% of Americans said they knew someone who died as a result of the vaccine. And that has never, ever, ever been shown accountability. The side effects and the results, the people are still suffering from to this day. It is being covered up as still.
0: Wow. I'm telling you, it's amazing. Greg is calling from New Jersey. Greg, what is on your mind this morning?
4: And is 100% correct, and she's talking about Islamism. These Muslims, no matter what they call themselves politically, they're here to take over America. They've been attacking Christian and Jewish nations for 1,500 years. People need to do some research. They've been attacking Christian and Jewish nations for 1,500 years. This is who they are. This is what they do. That's what.
0: Let me just make. Let me jump in here and make a comment. You have over a, I think it's over a billion Muslims in the world. And when you start saying these people, like every single one of them has this aim, that is not correct. Period. Now, okay. I am not denying Greg and everybody. I am not denying what is clearly in front of our eyes, that there are sects of Muslims, just like there are religious sects that are extremely hostile to what Western civilization, want to take it over, want to destroy it, want to convert everybody, convert or die, is their notion. That is not all Islam. It is not all Muslims. And if you go back in history, as you just suggested, you can look at other you do it my way or die religions. I was just watching a show last night about King Charles and how they wanted to stamp out all the Catholics. At the same time that was happening in Spain, they were killing the Jews and killing anyone else who didn't believe in Catholicism. When you look at people and groups of people and what the history has been in terms of religious wars, it is a horrific story. Well, people that profess a belief right in God who then turn around and want to kill anyone that doesn't believe the God the way that they believe. It is a horrific story that has plagued mankind since history. But it is not all people. And I'm not going to listen to people that say it's all of them, because that is not correct.
4: Okay. Let's worry about what's happening now.
0: And this mass migration and what Diana's talking about, what Princess Diana's talking about, is real. And we are seeing it. And that should be addressed by these governments instead of them putting their heads between their butt cheeks and pretending it doesn't exist. And that is absolutely right, because it does exist. And you can look at London and see what has happened in London. When I was in London the last time, let me tell you, folks, it's not the same London. So these things exist, but we need to be very careful with how we discuss them and not brand everybody that follows Islam as being some kind of radical terrorist that wants to take over the world and kill people. Princess Diana, you care to comment on that?
1: Well, the word I used was Islamunism, a combination of the Islamist virulent strain and communism. That combination is what we're facing, which is new.
0: That's right.
1: In history. And it is the tyrannical totalitarian mindset, and the combination, each is using the other. And so this is a threat against Western civilization. Both hate Western civilization and particularly hate America. And that is a threat that needs to be recognized. And the distinction you're making, James, is an important one. But it also is important to see the religious component of this is combined with the godless component of communism. And you have had the DSA just sign their pledge to support the People's Republic of China and their brand of socialism. Chinese socialism is a crucial matter for the Chinese people and all humanity. They have been given, DSA members, trips to China. They've signed a pledge to continue support of China and to promote Chinese socialism. So this combination of the DSA is bringing together those threads, the Palestinian Hamas anti-Israel thread and the pro-communist thread. And that is something that has not happened before, and we have to understand it and fight it.
0: Well, that's amazing. I want to leave time on the other side for another call. You would not believe the text I just got. Lord Baltimore sent me a text that simply said, calm down, Muhammad. Really? Really?
1: That's not fair.
0: Really? Oh my gosh. Tomorrow is the anniversary of Peter Cetera, former bass player with Chicago, who's just amazing, and also a lot of the lead vocals with Chicago. Anyway, on his solo career, he went to number one on the charts. The film Karate Kid 2 had this song in it, and it was just one of his best. Peter Cetera, The Glory of Love. Number one on American charts. James Golden, Snurly Princess Diana DeBeautiful. Oh, they're just rolling in it, folks. They're calling, now the name comes up, Bo Hamid. Because I speak truth. This is amazing. James Golden, Snurly with you here, Saturday Morning Extravaganza. Do not go away.

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6: Clear with a low of 72. Tomorrow is expected to be partly sunny with a high of 90. As we head into Monday, anticipate partly sunny skies and a high of 94. Tuesday will bring mostly sunny conditions and a high of 96. By Wednesday, expect mostly sunny skies along with toasty temperatures reaching a high of 99. I'm AccuWeather meteorologist Jason Caterina.
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8: How often do you stop to wonder whether you should share something that's revealing, maybe even embarrassing, with a partner, a friend, or even your boss? In her new book called Revealing, The Underrated Power of Oversharing, behavioral scientist Leslie John says doing just that can help you deepen relationships that are vital to your life. We need people to trust us in order to get things like love, friendship, and career success. That's what she told us. When you make yourself vulnerable by revealing something sensitive, it does make other people trust you. In turn, when you ask someone to reveal something about themselves, showing that interest will generally lead someone to like you more. Why? Because people like to be asked about themselves, she says. It also signals that they are discriminating and choosy, but in a good way. I'm Dr. Sanjay Gupta, helping you live a better life.
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1: Yeah, can you fill her up with news, please?
0: Sure, we got local, national, or world.
1: Can I get all three?
0: Absolutely. You want me to check your weather?
1: Yeah, please.
0: All right, let's see. Weather looks a bit cloudy. Uh-oh.
1: What's wrong?
0: I see you got a traffic tie-up on the main drag.
1: Oh, that's gonna cost me.
0: Not if you take a left on Main, turn right at the second light, bring you right back out to the main road. Just beyond the backup.
1: Hey, thanks.
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1: News. I'm Deborah Valentine. President Trump posting on Truth Social he's canceling new attacks on Iran after Mideast allies reached the perimeters of a deal to end the Iran conflict. A deadly shooting at the In-N-Out

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1: We're Red Eye Radio. He's Eric Harley and I'm Gary McNamara. When we say that the Democrat Socialists of America are taking over the Democratic Party, we have, I was going to say the evidence. Sorry, Gary, you got to be more hip.
2: The receipts.
1: We have the receipts. The receipts we're holding.
2: Yup.

0: We are Red Eye Radio. He's Eric Carling. I'm Gary McNamara. Which brings me to our second point. Then we can go through all the other points, everything that that you and I both want to bring up on this. Because the second point sort of relates to the first point, which is the separation of powers and that Fauci was a bureaucrat. And we don't put anybody on a pedestal at all. No one. That's basically the only defense you saw from Democrats yesterday. There was no one. I didn't see anyone take what he put in his diary and attempt to justify what he said in public.
1: No one did that.
0: That's how you know it was basically exactly what they said. Worship the bureaucrat. Do not question the bureaucrat. He led us through this terrible time. Let's not get in, you know, to what he actually did.
1: Right.
0: You know, or he did this good or he did that good. Therefore, we're not going to talk about anything else that he did that might have been bad.
1: Right.
0: And so if you did this right, and I'm thinking, yeah, that's how we deal in society. Well, you know, that was a great priest. Great priest for just, you know, a half century. And just the fact that, you know, the priest abused boys, you know, why are we focusing on that instead of all the good things that the person did?
1: Well,
0: that was basically what you got yesterday from the Democrats. I didn't see one anywhere. And I searched anyone to say, here's what he said here. Well, here's how you can resolve with what he said in public over here, as opposed to what he wrote in his diary or was saying in private over here, or actually what was happening with the doctors and the panels that he was talking
1: to. Well, Tim Walz made that very same excuse for somebody here recently. You judge them based on their worst day. We shouldn't judge them based on their worst day. Remember that
0: illegal
1: whole thing?
0: Immigrant, the rapist.
1: Yes.
0: Right.
1: We shouldn't judge them by one bad day.
0: Raped a child, right.
1: Yeah.
0: Wow.
1: Yep.
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3: Hey, this is the Wild Man, and I want to welcome you to Call of the Wild this weekend right here on KARN. It's August, folks. You know what that means? That means I've been married 49 years this month. Hey, it also means it's National Shooting Sports Month right here in the state of Arkansas. We'll talk all about that this weekend on Call of the Wild.
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4: News. I'm Chris DeMeo. President Trump is canceling additional strikes on Iran.
5: He posted on social media claiming Mideast allies reached a rough framework for a peace deal, and because of that, the U.S. will hold off on ordering new strikes. Trump added the emerging deal would include the immediate, complete, and total opening of the Strait of Hormuz and an end to Iran's nuclear threat.
4: Fox's Chandley Painter in New York. The president had threatened more strikes on Friday as the U.S. pressed for the reopening of the strait. At least three people are dead in a shooting at an In-N-Out restaurant in Twin Falls, Idaho.
6: The suspected shooter in this incident is deceased.
4: Now, Twin Falls Police Chief Michael Hicks says that there are others injured and investigation continues. A plane carrying tourists crashes into a field in Peru. At least 13 people are dead. 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
1: And I'm Gary McNamara, along with Eric Harley. Coming up, more on, I'm going to say, Fauci's testimony. Fauci's Fifth. That's going to be my new band.
2: All right.
1: Fauci's Fifth. 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
1: All right, let's hear some of Senator Hawley and his back but no forth.
3: Of, yeah, right.
1: It was no back and forth. It was a back and fifth.
3: Yeah.
1: Between him and Fauci yesterday. Here we go.
3: All right.
4: Thank you, Mr. Chairman. Well, nothing says honesty like taking the fifth, huh, Doc? Let's try something. What day of the week is it today?
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7: I'm Deborah Valentine, Fox News. President Trump announcing on Truth Social that he's, for now, canceling a major attack on Iran. Fox's Chanley Painter has the latest from New York.
8: He posted on social media claiming Mideast allies reached a rough framework for a peace deal, and because of that, the U.S. will hold off on ordering new strikes. Trump added the emerging deal would include the immediate, complete, and total opening of the Strait of Hormuz and an end to Iran's nuclear threat. He goes on to say Israel joins him in the pause and strikes, which remains contingent on being able to rapidly make a deal. President Trump had reportedly been planning new attacks on Iran that could have taken place as soon as this weekend, but again, those plans are now apparently canceled after Middle East allies reached the outlines of a deal to end the war with Iran.
7: The Associated Press, citing a source, said that Saudi's Crown Prince Mohammed bin Salman urged President Trump against escalating the conflict with Iran over concerns fresh strikes could cause Tehran to attack Saudi Arabia and other Gulf countries. U.S. embassies in the Middle East are urging Americans to leave the region, saying the Iranian regime is unpredictable. The powerful OPEC plus oil cartel meets in London today as the Middle East conflict continues to affect supplies.
9: This group of oil producing countries includes Russia, Iran and Saudi Arabia, but not the United States. Together, they decide how much oil to pour on the market, and that can affect prices everywhere. Reuters reports seven countries will pledge to increase output by 188,000 barrels a day, but hopes of a big drop in the price will be affected by plans to pause increases in the fall. Oil prices are relatively high at the moment because of the effective closure by Iran of the Strait of Hormuz, through which one-fifth of the world's supply usually transits. Jonathan Savage, Fox News.
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7: A major cyber attack targeting water systems in at least seven states. U.S. officials believe Iran is the likely culprit, Fox's Madeline Rivera reports.
12: The FBI says these malicious cyber hackers were able to change the passwords and IP addresses of the systems that operate and monitor these water facilities. The agency says they've received reports of loss of pressure and flooding, which can allow untreated groundwater to seep into the pipes. The FBI did not mention which seven states were affected. It comes, though, on the same week that Minnesota officials warned of a coordinated cyber attack on the water systems of 30 Minnesota communities. Water safety was not impacted, but the incident does highlight the vulnerabilities of critical infrastructure. The reports, including from the New York Times, that per U.S. and state officials, this may have been the work of Iran. The FBI is dismissing that for now, telling Fox they're not currently blaming Iran as they work to identify a culprit.
7: 30 water facilities in Minnesota were breached, President Trump blaming Minnesota officials for the cyber attacks. Minnesota's Governor Tim Walz says the president knows who's responsible. The family of a hero lifeguard in California is finalizing plans for a trip to the Oval Office. Fox's Chris DeMeo with this report.
13: The White House has contacted the family of 16-year-old Ryder Williams after President Trump vowed to honor the rookie lifeguard. Ryder became an overnight hero on July 25th when he saved a drowning 10-year-old boy from pounding surf. The president extending the invitation after video of Ryder's dramatic rescue at Seabright Beach went viral, saying he plans to welcome the teen and his family to Washington, D.C. and personally present him with a high civilian honor for his heroism. Chris DeMeo, Fox News.
7: The Los Angeles Dodgers landing two-time reigning American League Cy Young Award winner Tarik Skubal in a monstrous deadline deal. The MLB ace has played for the Detroit Tigers since 2018. I'm Deborah Valentine. This is Fox News.
14: Here's a better life with Dr. Sanjay Gupta.
15: How often do you stop to wonder whether you should share something that's revealing, maybe even embarrassing, with a partner, a friend, or even your boss? In her new book called Revealing, The Underrated Power of Oversharing, behavioral scientist Leslie John says doing just that can help you deepen relationships that are vital to your life. We need people to trust us in order to get things like love, friendship, and career success. That's what she told us. When you make yourself vulnerable by revealing something sensitive, it does make other people trust you. In turn, when you ask someone to reveal something about themselves, showing that interest will generally lead someone to like you more. Why? Because people like to be asked about themselves, she says. It also signals that they are discriminating and choosy, but in a good way. I'm Dr. Sanjay Gupta, helping you live a better life.
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17: God is both masculine and feminine and everything in between. God is non-binary.
18: Ah, yes, the Democrat Party running for public office in 2026. The 21st century is not exactly what we had hoped it would be. The left is here, and they're very severely mentally ill. Well, a very good Wednesday to you, and welcome back once again. Happy hump day at the Clinton household. Hillary, I think, has to be out of the house by now, right? By this hour, to make room for the Energizer or whoever it is that Bill Clinton has in mind today. Ah, love. Well, a lot has happened. That was, of course, James Talafrico. The Democrats are running him for Senate in Texas, of all places. And he's a complete freak show. He's very self-satisfied, very impressed with himself, as so many of those people are. When I say those people, I don't want to get in trouble for saying those people. So how about those cross-dressing, psycho, child-abusing, flag-burning Democrats? Something like that. Is that better than those people? I think that might be better than those people. But big goings-on in Texas yesterday. Senator John Cornyn lost his primary to the Attorney General there, Ken Paxton, who will now run for the United States Senate rather than John Cornyn. John Cornyn has been there for decades, of course, as a U.S. Senator, has not served the interests of President Trump very well. I'll just put it like that. He's come out against the president on certain key legislative efforts on Capitol Hill, having to do with the filibuster and the SAVE Act, and John Cornyn wrong side of that. President Trump went ahead and backed his opponent because then he wants to show Republicans that if I primary you, if I'm not on your side in the primary elections or perhaps even in the general elections, then you're going to lose. And in fact, the numbers are quite extraordinary. The Democrats also got rid of Al Green, of Congressman Al Green, you know, the bearded loon. Al Green got rid of him. And boy, did they get rid of him. He ran against a guy named Menefee. And Menefee won with 69.4% of the votes. And Al Green, longtime House member, Democrat, got only 30%, 30.6%. And I've got to say it's 34,000 votes to 15,000 votes. It's a primary. You can lose by not so many votes. But President Trump, if you look at who he's endorsed, 101 House members that he has endorsed. And you know how many won of the 101 House members that President Trump endorsed? 101 of them won, every single one of them, every single House member or wannabe House member endorsed by President Trump has won and gone forward. For governor's races, President Trump has endorsed 8 Republican governors, and 8 Republican governors have won. In the U.S. Senate now, a total of 9 candidates, Republican candidates in the Senate races, 9 have been endorsed by President Trump. And now, after last night in Texas, 9 have won. So U.S. Senate, his record is 9-9. In the House, his record is 101 for 101. And in governor's mansions, 8 out of 8. That's pretty good. I think if you're running for office, you probably want President Trump's endorsement. Kind of a big deal. And the headline from the New York Fake Times, breaking news, colon. They love their colons at the New York Times. Boy, do they, let me tell you. Paxton ousts Cornyn in Texas GOP Senate runoff. It's a runoff because in the ordinary primary, neither one of them got 50% of the vote, so you had to come back and do it over again that way. And this was also a landslide with Ken Paxton getting 63.8%, nearly 64% of the vote, and the longtime incumbent senator, John Cornyn, 36% of the vote, 36.2%. Paxton was 63% versus 36% for Cornyn, the incumbent. And that says a lot about President Trump's endorsement. Kind of a big deal. Yeah, and Al Green, the Democrats primaried Al Green, and now he's gone. Not the singer, not the great singer, but the not-so-great member of the House of Representatives. And I'm sad to announce, I'm really sad about this, in the House seat, the 35th district in Texas, the race was against Garcia y Galindo. You have to, they don't speak English, the Democrat Party. They don't understand English or American or any of that stuff. But Garcia versus Galindo. You may remember Galindo. Galindo is the Democrat running for the House who wanted to take over an ICE detention facility in Texas and incarcerate Zionists where they would be castrated. That's the Democrat fascist that the fascist Democrats were running, Galindo. And Galindo lost yesterday to Garcia, which might be racist or it could be sexist because he's a man, too. So the Democrats won't vote for a woman. And she's a woman of color, a W-O-C. She's not only a W, she's a W-O-C, a woman of color. And Garcia mopped the floor with Galindo, 63.8% of the vote to Garcia and only 36% of the vote to Galindo, who wants to set up the death camps for the Jews and supporters of the Jews where they would be castrated. I'm a Zionist myself, so I don't live in Texas. I'm not sure if she was planning a national roundup of the Zionists, I think, wasn't she? To be put into camps and to be castrated so they couldn't procreate and all that good stuff. So the Democrats, I'm really sad. Galindo not there. I look forward to a brilliant political career from her going forward, though, Galindo, because she is a Democrat. And you know how the Democrats are. Once you've proven yourself to be a real fascist, then the party is going to elevate you because, you know, they love fascism and everything terrible. Just amazing. Yeah, but Johnny Garcia mopped the floor with her. And this has got to be very upsetting. I'd interview her today if I were on MS-13 DNC. I think I might do that. Yeah, the controversial Democrat who called for Zionists to be imprisoned, toppled after backlash. Maureen Galindo, South Texas sex therapist. When she says sex therapist, she doesn't mean she's a board-certified therapist. You can fill in the rest yourself, but she's a Democrat, you know, and if you showed her to the governor of California, you know, Gavin Newsom, she'd show what she means by being a sex therapist, but that's the Democrat Party. The Maureen Galindo, she lost. And I'm sad because I wanted her running, representing the Democrat Party, because to me, that really does represent the Democrat Party. Tells you almost everything you need to know about the Democrat Party. Galindo does, Maureen Galindo, with the concentration camps and all that. And the Democrats there, the left is coming for your rights. The left is coming for your rights. New Virginia laws, you know, the Democrat that ran as a moderate to become governor, former CIA employee, and now she's the governor of the Commonwealth of Virginia, and that's not a good thing. And they're banning guns. They call them assault weapons. They can't tell you what an assault weapon is. Nobody in the press can either, so they don't even know what question to ask. But New Virginia laws, plural, banning the sale and transfer of assault weapons, as defined by the Democrat Party, go into effect in about 5 weeks. Uh-huh. But at least five conservative prosecutors, this is a great story in the Commonwealth of Virginia, say that they won't enforce them. They simply won't enforce them because the Democrat Party is stripping our constitutional rights away, and they don't care if it's illegal or not. They're just authoritarian and fascist in their worldview, and they're here to strip you of your rights. And also this morning, I was on the phone with my friends at WLS this morning on their morning show, which I do every Wednesday, and always have a great time with the great guys at WLS in Chicago. But we were talking about the Chicago is such a mess because of Democrats. lunatics rioting and plundering and looting and crashing their cars into police officers. Like, hey, don't you know Rene Good? Don't you know the Rene Good story? You probably shouldn't be racing your car at police officers and crashing into them, because they, I think, would be encouraged to shoot you in the face and kill you, things being what they are. But back to Virginia for a second, and because they're talking about the lunacy and also the Obama. We were making fun of the Obama. It's not a library because there are no books in there. It's just the Obama Center. It's the Obama Center where they train, you for they've got looting class and carjacking classes. You can take classes where you learn Democrat things, stealing and using a gun to commit crimes, Democrats. But in Pennsylvania, the Democrats, in Virginia, the Democrats are trying to take your guns away. And now we have five prosecutors, county prosecutors in Virginia that say, we're not going to enforce this crazy Democrat Party stuff because we believe it's illegal. So new Virginia laws banning the sale and transfer of what Democrats call assault weapons go into effect in about 5 weeks. But at least five conservative prosecutors, because liberal prosecutors don't uphold the law, they uphold party doctrine. They're lapdogs for the left, and they're not here to, protect the laws. They're here to protect the party. But five conservative, isn't it great? Prosecutors said that they won't enforce them. Liberal prosecutors will strip you of your rights because they're not liberal. They're the left. Spotsylvania County Commonwealth Attorney Ryan Mahaffey says that he believes the laws violate the Constitution. And he said, the Second Amendment is alive and well in Spotsylvania County. That's what he told News 4 here in Washington, D.C. The Commonwealth will ban the sale and manufacture of certain semi-automatic weapons. Shifting gun laws to more closely align with states such as California and Illinois, which have many more murders than Virginia does. So maybe their gun laws aren't the way to go. But as Virginia teeters from purple to blue and back again, I got to tell you, that's the left is red. And let's stop this red-blue stuff being backward because the Democrats are so backward and it might be gender dysphoria. Yeah, let's call the left blue. We'll be the only country in the world to refer to the left as blue and not red, because the left knows how red they are, and they don't want to be properly identified as the Reds, I got to tell you. So they're teetering from purple to blue and back again. Some elected officials are making clear the new laws won't be enforced in their counties. This is more civil war by the Democrat Party. They're just absolutely insane. Attorney General Jay Jones, he's the one that would let Hitler and Pol Pot live, but would murder the Republican in the room if he only had two bullets. Hitler and Pol Pot would live under Jay Jones's regime. But the only Republican, leading the state Senate, would get two bullets to the head. And he wants his children to watch their mother die in front of them. That's the lead law enforcement officer in Virginia under the Democrats. His name is Jay Jones, and he should probably be gassed at an internment camp in Texas the Democrats are talking about building down there. Give him a little of the gas. Great stuff. Mahaffey says the laws are in direct conflict with the Second Amendment. Uh-huh. It's fundamentally opposed to a free society, a society where liberty reigns. And this is the moment in time where the Second Amendment was drafted and enacted, where the government couldn't take the right of the people to defend themselves away. And we just saw what happened in Iran, and that's what the left likes. They'd like to see that in the United States. In Iran, the people don't have any firearms, and so there are slave masters. The Democrats, you can't say master bedroom, right? You can't say master bedroom because the Democrats and slavery, they love slavery. There's something. But we've got a lot going on. Elections in Texas, big deal. President Trump, the Democrats are planning on destroying destroying the winner from Texas because, you know, they've got scandals, Ken Paxton. So their plan is to destroy him. They're okay with John Cornyn being in there, only voting Republican some of the time. The Democrats were. Amazing stuff. And at CNN, they've got a communist sitting in judgment, Van Jones, and he's got a lot to say about it because the communists are here. They've really come out of the closet. They're all dressed up like Queen Victoria, and they're here to dictate to the country how we ought to live. They're not on our side.

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13: How often do you stop to wonder whether you should share something that's revealing, maybe even embarrassing, with a partner, a friend, or even your boss? In her new book called Revealing, The Underrated Power of Oversharing, behavioral scientist Leslie John says doing just that can help you deepen relationships that are vital to your life. We need people to trust us in order to get things like love, friendship, and career success. That's what she told us. When you make yourself vulnerable by revealing something sensitive, it does make other people trust you. In turn, when you ask someone to reveal something about themselves, showing that interest will generally lead someone to like you more. Why? Because people like to be asked about themselves, she says. It also signals that they are discriminating and choosy, but in a good way. I'm Dr. Sanjay Gupta, helping you live a better life.
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1: Yeah, a little slow around here today. I think, you know, the Democrats are celebrating the Eid. Celebrating the Eid. In fact, Michael Piercy, sitting across the console from me in the big radio studio, he has his son, his great son Max, is in school in Frederick County, Maryland. But he's not today, because the schools are closed today for the Eid, you know, for the Islamic, the Muslim celebration. And so in Frederick County, Maryland, the schools are closed there because, you know, Democrats is the thing. And the mayor of Washington, D.C., Mayor Muriel Bowser, took a break from going to funerals. Does she go to all the funerals of the murdered children? Or she? No, she really doesn't, does she? She doesn't. But she's got her Eid al-Adha, D.C. We're proud to wish those who celebrate a blessed holiday filled with prosperity, joy, and compassion. And none of that kidnapping, rape, and decapitation stuff. We got to have none of that, don't you think? That's great. And Ina LaPelle, no one should be left alone on Eid. That's the word. That's the Islamization of America. I shared the spirit of Eid ul-Adha, she spells it differently here, by purchasing sacrificial animals for the guards outside of our embassy. We got sacrificial animals for they're going to chop their heads off. That's better than hostages, though, if you're just going to do the, because I think that's probably good. Mm-hmm-hmm. Yeah, there you go, Ina LaPelle. So Eid Mubarak to all. And there she got goats and sheep. And I don't think they're going to do very well. I think that their heads are coming off. But it's a celebration. It's a celebration. We're going to have a good time tonight. Sure. So we got that going. Yeah, and we also have Graham Plattner. So happy Eid to everybody that's celebrating Eid. Let's just keep it mellow and quiet. What do you think about that? There was a protest in front of the New York City mayor's house, and it was anti him, and therefore it was completely peaceful and mellow and patriotic. No police injured, no arrests, no fires, no bombings, no looting, no.

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2: I'm Paul Stevens. President Trump posting on Truth Social he is canceling any new attacks on Iran. This after Mideast allies reached the parameters of a deal they say to end the conflict. Deadly shooting at an In-N-Out Burger in Twin Falls, Idaho. Police Chief Matthew Hicks.
3: We have literally hundreds of people that were in some way, shape, or form in the area of this restaurant at the time that are being interviewed right now. The resources for all of our agencies are completely on board. We are interviewing as many people as we can.
2: The shooter deceased, a motive under investigation. Mass evacuation orders for Spokane, Washington due to massive wildfires.
4: I declared a statewide emergency and a statewide burn ban because we've heard how challenging the situation is and how challenging we expect it to be, especially this weekend with extremely high winds.
2: That's Washington Governor Bob Ferguson. 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
5: Life with Dr. Sanjay Gupta.
6: They say consistency is key, but sometimes you just gotta switch it up. A new study out of Harvard School of Public Health found that varying your exercise routine could add years to your life. What exercise someone did didn't matter much. What did matter was that all the exercises together worked all the muscle groups in their body. Now, an added benefit to changing things up is it can help you push through the plateau effect. That's when your body gets so efficient at doing something that you actually stop getting better at it. And we know from previous research that specializing in any one sport at a young age can make someone actually more prone to injury. And as experts we talk to point out, even elite athletes switch up things with their workouts, making sure to target strength, cardio, flexibility, balance, and doing that every single week. I'm Dr. Sanjay Gupta, helping you live a better life.
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3: If I were to ask you what makes for a good night's sleep, you'd probably say a dark, quiet room, not too many things on your mind. But every night when you go to get some Z's, how often do you really think about the temperature in your bedroom? Temperature may be one of the most underappreciated factors in sleep. That's according to the Senior Vice President of Research and Scientific Affairs at the National Sleep Foundation. We often hear about lights and screens and stress, but even modest changes in temperature and airflow can influence both how quickly you fall asleep and how deeply you stay asleep. Most experts will recommend a room temperature of 60 to 67 degrees Fahrenheit. 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Play around a bit and see what improves your sleep. You might be delightfully surprised. I'm Dr. Sanjay Gupta, helping you live a better life.
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6: Today being Wednesday, it is not only hump day in the Clinton household, it is mailbag day here on the Chris Plant Show, and I have just been handed the questions for the mailbag today. And I have them in front of me. Now I have to read them and look at them and all that stuff. Before we get to all of that and to crazy, I want to get to this. The Democrats running this James Tallarico for the U.S. Senate in Texas, and he's their nominee. And he's a complete freak show. He's the transgender god. Children who are transgender are the most important thing outside of his family, and he's... He's a severely mentally ill Democrat, a SMID, and the Democrats are running him for a Senate. And then you have the freak with the Nazi tattoo on his chest, Democrat running for a Senate in Maine. From Texas to Maine, they have these freaks. And they just got rid of Maureen Galindo in the primary yesterday, who wanted to set up concentration camps for the Jews and castrate them all. And that's perfectly normal. Mainstream Democrat Party stuff. The news media didn't even raise an eyebrow when they learned that a Democrat running for public office, elected office in Texas, a Democrat, is calling for concentration camps for Zionists where castrations would be performed. And the New York Times, CNN, ABC, George Stephanopoulos didn't raise an eyebrow, didn't bat an eye, not a thing at all. All right, let's go to... Let's go to the telephones, Michael. Let's go to Chuck, calling from Vienna, Virginia. Charles, you're on the Chris Plant Show.
7: Hi, how you doing?
6: Hey, Chuck, I'm very well. What do you say?
7: You know, this governor in Virginia, I mean, he's out after guns again. But, you know, it's not the guns. The officials, some of them in Fairfax County, that guy Steve DeSanto or whatever, he's supposed to have been a West Point graduate. I wish you could find out if he really did graduate. But he left a murderer out, and I know you know, about 2 months ago, went out and killed a 41-year-old lady, a mother. And so these people working for the county, and of course it goes through the whole country, things like these judges or whatever their capacity is to release criminals, they go out and murder people. They're more dangerous than our guns. They don't seem to see it.
6: Yeah, well, people are more dangerous than guns, and elected officials can be much more dangerous than guns. And you're talking about Steve Descano, non-prosecutor in Virginia, who loves crime and criminals. And you're right, he releases illegal alien criminals so they can murder 41-year-old mothers by shooting

0: at the head and while they're getting off a public bus. And the Democrats say, well, the problem is the guns. We're going to ban the guns. And, of course, the all the guns that are used to kill are not what they call assault rifles. They're pistols. And there are Democrats using them, and they're committing crimes with them. And the Democrat Party loves crime, and they love criminals, and they raise criminals. They have babies, and then they raise them to be criminals. It's kind of an amazing thing. But, yeah, you're right that the people are the real danger. And the people we're talking about, Chuck, are those people. And that's the elected Democrats who are banning elements of the Bill of Rights to strip us of our rights to defend ourselves against tyrannical governments. Maybe not this week, but 20 years from now. And look at where the left is going. They're bringing communism to the United States of America. And I don't know if you saw, Chuck, the Democrat mayor of New York, who is an anti-American, anti-capitalist. He's a communist and a jihadi. He's a Muslim terrorist. He hates the Jews. In fact, there's a big annual Jewish and Israeli march in New York coming up. And he's announced that he's not going to it because he hates the Jews, just like the Democrat in Texas, Galindo, who wanted to set up concentration camps for all Zionists, which would include me. And they'd be castrated, so they couldn't. They got a long-term plan, I think, Chuck. And this political party is a dangerous political party. And honestly, when you got Maureen Galindo talking about concentration camps for what she calls Zionists, and says that there will be castrations taking place there, you got Graham Plattner in Maine, who's got the big Nazi tattoo on his chest, and he is just full of crazy as well. And you got James Talafrico in Texas, who we're going to get to him because his stuff is just crazy. But, Chuck, what are we going to do about this Democrat Party?
1: We've got to keep people alerted and stuff. I don't think sometimes they know what's going on. But DeSanto, he's an insult to Fairfax County Police. They called his office and told him, don't release this criminal. He's going to murder somebody. And when he did that same day, he went out, as you mentioned, that mother, 41-year-old mother. So it's sad. I mean, and what's ironic about it, Fairfax is running ads to hire people for policemen, and yet on the QT, the policeman told me they're leaving Fairfax County because these goofballs are in there. Why would they be a police officer taking orders from clowns like that?
0: Right. Yeah, you don't want to sign up to be a police officer in a jurisdiction that is run by these left-wing loons who release criminals and ban guns.
1: Yeah, and the other thing I always think of, before I forget, there's an insurance policy that they were supposed to pay off in that bridge that collapsed in Maryland. Did they ever pay that, and who got the money, or where is the money? Maybe you could find out. I wish you can find out if DeSanto ever graduated from West Point. He brags about he's been to West Point. I try to call him, but they don't give you any information. Not for me, anyway. And the other thing, what's his name? Biden's wife. She is supposedly married a murderer. Her first husband.
0: Yeah.
1: Well,
0: yeah.
1: What about her second husband? He was not only that, but a traitor to this country. How many people died because of that jerk?
0: Dr. Jill doesn't have very good judgment in men, I think. It's the Democrat Party. They're just they're not really for civilization. That's problematic. And they're here to take away our Second Amendment rights and our First Amendment rights. Your practice, a free practice of religion. They've got free speech, but you don't. They'd ban your free speech in a heartbeat. And Steve DeSanto is, of course, a George Soros purchase. George Soros bought him the seat so that there would be more crime in Fairfax County, and that worked. And more I've said it many times, Chuck. More Democrats, more murder. More Democrats, more crime. And that's the book on them, Ryan. It's been pretty well established, hasn't it, Chuck?
1: Yeah, you're right. I mean, they got to be evil people. They're living in our country. They have children. They got family. Why do they? They're just evil. Their mind's gone bonkers. That's all. They're not thinking straight. But anyway, thank you for taking my call.
0: You bet, Chuck. Yeah, thank you, Chuck. Yeah, that's You know, it's difficult being a normal person in America when the Democrats are loose the way that they are. And they're in charge of so much because the Democrat Party is so completely, completely insane. Just amazing, amazing stuff. Mm-mm-mm. I am telling you. Yes, sir. You know the guy that was targeted by New York City mayor? He's a billionaire and a hedge fund manager and stuff. And his name is Kenneth Griffin. And he owns the $238 million condominium. It's a penthouse, though. You know, it's top floor. So you got to pay top dollar for your top floor New York City condos. $238 million condo. And the mayor there, who likes to go by Kwame Mamdani, and the mayor of New York went and positioned himself outside in front of Ken Griffin's private apartment building, an extremely expensive condo in New York City. He's not responsible for the price of condos there. He just, you know, has money, so he buys them, and then he lives in them. Although now he's got to flee New York because the communist jihadi mayor is targeting him. And Ken Griffin was minding his own business at home when the mayor of New York posted a video of himself in front of Ken Griffin's condominium saying, "We're going to come after him."
2: Today, we're taxing the rich. I'm thrilled to announce we've secured a pied-à-terre tax. This is an annual fee on luxury properties worth more than $5 million, whose owners do not live full-time in the city. Like for this penthouse, which hedge fund CEO Ken Griffin bought for $238 million.
0: I remembered the correct number, $238 million. Well, I was doing a little research last night. I was making fun of Barack Obama's, non-library in Chicago, the Barack Obama Center, where they teach carjacking and looting and drug dealing and shooting people. That's what they teach. But there are no books because, you know, what are you going to read? Don't be ridiculous. So we got that. But I was doing some research on this ridiculous Barack Obama project in Chicago, and I stumbled across something. Because, you know, growing up in Chicago, you go, of course, to the museums, at least on school field trips and stuff like that. You go to the Field Museum and the Art Institute, and you go to wonderful places, the Museum of Science and Industry. And you know what I discovered accidentally when I was making fun of and reading about Barack Obama's awful building in Chicago, the giant outhouse from the Chernobyl nuclear disaster? The Barack Obama Presidential Center, scheduled to open next month on the lakefront in Chicago. And the site sits next to, listen to this, the Kenneth Griffin Museum of Science and Industry. Now, I always went to the Chicago Museum of Science and Industry when I was a kid. Little did I know that this awful, terrible billionaire, Kenneth Griffin, he has paid so much money, way over $100 million, way over $120 million, to the Museum of Science and Industry in Chicago that they put his name on it. And he was the richest man in Chicago before he moved to New York. And now the communist mayor of New York, who is also a jihadi and a genocidal Jew hater and a perfectly mainstream Democrat, as long as you're an anti-American, would-be mass murderer, then the Democrats have your back. Yeah, but it's called the Kenneth Griffin Museum of Science and Industry in Chicago now. It had just been called the Chicago Museum of Science and Industry forever. But the Democrats manage everything into the ground, and they bankrupt everything. And then the terrible, evil Ken Griffin, had to come in to save the Museum of Science and Industry in Chicago and these people. Now, with that said, again, Ken Griffin moved to New York. And you just listen to the criminal mayor of New York threatening Ken Griffin specifically by name in front of his own home. The mayor is threatening him. Amazing, amazing stuff. But let's go to Mamdani, because Mamdani yesterday, the mayor of New York, posted a video that proves he's a communist and that there are going to be troops banging your door down and killing your children with rifle butts in no time at all because the left is here. But let's go, because Mamdani, here's the headline from the Daily Wire. Mamdani wants to decide who deserves to keep their property. Now, again, the left, the Democrats in Virginia, they're coming for your firearms protected by the Second Amendment and the Bill of Rights and the Constitution. They're coming for it. The left is coming for your rights. And now the communist pig in New York, and I'm being as polite as I can be, the Daily Wire has the story. Becca Stahl has the story. Mamdani wants to decide who deserves to keep their property. When necessary, we will take aggressive legal action to remove negligent owners and property managers. So here is New York City Democrat mayor. He's a Democratic socialist. He's a socialist. He's a communist. Communists always say they're socialists. Lenin said he was a socialist. Stalin said he was socialist. Zoran Mamdani, Kwame is his middle name, plans to seize what he calls, what the city will determine to be, neglected properties from landlords and transfer ownership to new ownership groups that will be decided on by the left, by the communists that call themselves Democrats. Here is Zoran Mamdani in New York posting another video, and there are people cheering. Yay, steal everything. Bring communism to New York City. Here is Zoran Kwame Mamdani.
2: When necessary, we will take aggressive legal action to remove negligent owners and property managers.
0: You will? They all cheer. They're negligent.
2: And for buildings that have suffered chronic neglect, we will work to transfer ownership to responsible stewards.
0: Responsible stewards. We're going to have responsible stewards.
2: Stewards that include community land trusts, nonprofits.
0: Community land trusts, communists.
2: Nonprofits.
0: Communists.
2: Or even the tenants themselves.
0: Yay, I live in the building. Now I own it because the communists are here. And this is now, I'm sorry, you're doing what? It's the most communistic rant any American mayor has ever spit out. And this fascist is in New York City. Pretty amazing stuff. For buildings that have suffered chronic neglect, the city will decide when it's chronic neglect. We will work to transfer ownership. So wait a minute, you got to steal it first, then you're going to transfer ownership to responsible stewards. Yeah, stewards that include community land trust, left-wing groups, nonprofits, left-wing groups, or even tenants themselves, left-wing tenants. Mamdani said, when necessary, we will take aggressive legal action to remove negligent owners and property managers. So they're going to put people in jail, steal the property. They're the Democrat Party. That's who they are. They're not liberals. They're the left. This rant here, and after going to the home of a taxpayer, Ken Griffin, and threatening him personally, this guy is Stalin. This guy's a fascist. This guy should be in a penitentiary, and perhaps he will be before all is said and done. Mamdani will decide who deserves to keep their property, and the city will take it away and give it to left-wing allies, you know, nonprofit groups and charitable organizations, meaning left-wing groups. They're going to steal the property, seize the property, and turn it over. Tim Pool tweeted about this yesterday. Use rent control to inhibit economic activity and the ability of owners to fix problems. 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Communism, as Tim Pool points out. It's the definition of communism, and they want all the guns and to take the guns away from you because they know what they're bringing to the United States of America. They're the Taliban. You know, going around destroying statues and taking down portraits and sculptures of Democrats everywhere because they're all racists. Isn't that amazing? We're at 888-630-9625.
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5: How often do you stop to wonder whether you should share something that's revealing, maybe even embarrassing, with a partner, a friend, or even your boss? In her new book called Revealing, The Underrated Power of Oversharing, behavioral scientist Leslie John says doing just that can help you deepen relationships that are vital to your life. We need people to trust us in order to get things like love, friendship, and career success. That's what she told us. When you make yourself vulnerable by revealing something sensitive, it does make other people trust you. In turn, when you ask someone to reveal something about themselves, showing that interest will generally lead someone to like you more. Why? Because people like to be asked about themselves, she says. It also signals that they are discriminating and choosy, but in a good way. I'm Dr. Sanjay Gupta, helping you live a better life.
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14: We will work to transfer ownership to responsible stewards. Stewards that include community land trusts, nonprofits, or even the tenants themselves.
16: Yay! We're going to seize the property like communists. We're going to use guns and troops, and we're going to steal it and then give it to other people. Redistribution of buildings, and they're communists. He's a communist. Let's go to the telephones. Let's go to Jimmy, calling from New York, New York, the city that never sweeps.
17: Hey, Chris, good morning. I have to laugh. Responsible stewards, I told the call screener that New York City is the biggest slumlord in the state of New York. They run an organization called NYCHA, New York City Housing Authority. The buildings don't have hot water during the winter. The heat's not working. They're falling apart. They're rat-infested and roach-infested. But the city, they're responsible stewards.
16: Is that a problem? I mean, that's just good, free housing. And in fact, there are even Democrats in New York who will tell you that the number one slumlord in New York City is the city of New York. So it's actually the mayor, right, Jimmy?
17: That's correct.
16: Yeah, number one slumlord in the city of New York is the city of New York itself because of all the public housing. And so now the mayor himself, Mom Donnie, is the number one slumlord in New York City, but he's trying to turn everyone else into the villain of the story because he's a leftist. And in fact, now he's just a communist, given what he said yesterday.
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18: Stopping for now, I'm Paul Stevens, Fox News. President Trump saying on Truth Social he, for now, is canceling a major attack on Iran.
19: He posted on social media claiming Mideast allies reached a rough framework for a peace deal, and because of that, the U.S. will hold off on ordering new strikes. Trump added the emerging deal would include the immediate, complete, and total opening of the Strait of Hormuz and an end to Iran's nuclear threat. He goes on to say Israel joins him in the pause in strikes, which remains contingent on being able to rapidly make a deal. President Trump had reportedly been planning new attacks on Iran that could have taken place as soon as this weekend, but again, those plans are now apparently canceled after Middle East allies reached the outlines of a deal to end the war with Iran.
18: And that's Fox's Chanley Painter, the AP, citing a source who said that Saudi's crown prince urged the president against escalating the conflict with Iran over concerns fresh strikes could cause Tehran to attack Saudi Arabia and other Gulf countries as well. But U.S. embassies in the Middle East still urging Americans to leave the area, saying the Iran regime is unpredictable. Washington State Governor Bob Ferguson issuing a statewide emergency declaration Saturday, responding to wildfires.
20: I want to start by saying our state's facing a very serious situation with multiple fires. And our hearts go out to Washingtonians who are losing their homes and being evacuated.
18: Officials have issued a statewide burn ban in an effort to reduce the risk of additional fires that might be started. Vincent Pastore, best known as Salvatore Big Pussy Bonpensiero on The Sopranos, has died. He was 80 years old. The actor's career also including roles in movies like A Bronx Tale, Goodfellas, and Carlito's Way. No official cause of death just yet. 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
22: That heat's going to be out there for one more day.
23: Temperatures being 30 degrees above average.
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18: The body of a missing 10-year-old girl has been found and recovered out of the Passaic River in New Jersey Friday night after she and two other kids first entered the water on Wednesday. Richard Jacobus, Fox 5, WNYW in New York.
1: Family and an entire community's heart sinking a bit deeper into their chests after hearing that the body of that 10-year-old girl was recovered here into the Passaic River. It was a couple in one of these residential buildings along the river that spotted something that appeared to be a body in the Passaic. The recovery of this little girl's body comes just two nights after she, along with a 10-year-old boy and another 11-year-old girl, went playing at a nearby park before they came over to a boat launch and entered the water. The strong current following a storm pulled all three children downstream. The 11-year-old was able to get out of the water. The 10-year-old brother of that 11-year-old, who officials say helped save his sister, also sadly drowned.
18: The 10-year-old girl's mother was able to confirm her child's ID once arriving on the scene following a two-day search. A migrant in the U.S. illegally is being deported for the third time after causing a hit-and-run crash that killed a U.S. Marine in 2017.
2: The father of Lance Corporal James Walden III is reliving the pain of his son's senseless death from nearly a decade ago. Now finding out the illegal immigrant who was convicted of the hit-and-run is set to be deported a third time when he should never have been in the country at all, even before he killed his son. Walden's son, 21-year-old Marine James Walden II, had been stationed at Fort Meade and was considered a heroic soldier prepared to sacrifice for his country. But his young life was cut short in 2017, killed on a winding road while riding his motorcycle by the reckless driving of Martin Martinez Balinas, who's now 38 years old and in ICE custody.
18: That's Fox's Lauren Green. I'm Paul Stevens. This is Fox News.
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5: Staying active every day will go a long way towards helping you live a happy, healthy, and pain-free life. And there is perhaps no movement more fundamental than walking. It reinforces the alignment, stability, and coordinated muscle activation that supports how your body moves, whether you're doing strenuous exercise or simply going about your daily life. This is according to Dana Santis, a strength and conditioning specialist. Even though you walk every day, Dana does say you can make small adjustments to immediately improve your walking mechanics. So, keep your rib cage stacked over your pelvis. Avoid leaning over or arching your lower back. Allow your arms to swing naturally in coordination with your legs. Keep your gaze forward, your jaw relaxed, and then just breathe in through your nose and out through your mouth. I'm Dr. Sanjay Gupta, helping you live a better life.
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24: Was the president really prepared to wipe out Iran entirely?
25: Like I said, we had a target set locked and loaded of infrastructure, bridges, power plants. Remember, this is a terror regime, a military regime. Use all of these things for dual use to fund their military, to fund their terror campaigns. We had a lot of legitimate targets. They knew exactly the scope of what we were capable of.
16: Ah, yes. Pete Hegseth, the secretary of the Department of War, talking about those troglodytes, the trogs, the terrorists. You know who they are. They're the bad guys. Oh, great. Happy Wednesday to you. And welcome back. Mailbag day here on the Chris Plant Show. And, of course, hump day, in the Bill Clinton household. President Trump gets another hostage of another radical Islamic jihadi terror group backed by Iran. Another hostage released. Shelley Kittleson, a news reporter lady, kidnapped by an Islamic terror group in Iraq, but the terror group backed by Iran because, you know, they're terrorists. That's the thing about them. very terroristic-y people. They like terror. That's their thing. And we've got in the mailbag. The mailbag has a number of things, out of the ordinary things, too, I've got to say. And there's another funny story, kind of a funny story, about a D.C., Washington, D.C., perhaps you've heard of it. It's our nation's capital. And in Washington, D.C., there is a kind of a funny story about a lesbian bar. A lesbian bar? Yeah, they have a bar. It's a bar where lesbians go, you know. And it's kind of a funny thing. But here's the thing about this lesbian bar. They're in big trouble financially. They're shutting down. And people aren't showing up anymore. I don't know why people aren't. Why aren't people showing up, Michael? It's kind of a tough thing. It's Washington, D.C.'s only lesbian bar, so-called, right? And it's in the neighborhood of Adams Morgan, sometimes known as Madam's Organ. In fact, there's a bar there and restaurant called Madam's Organ in the Adams Morgan neighborhood. I lived in Adams Morgan for 7 years. 7 years on Clydesdale Place, right there in Adams Morgan. Walked to my favorite bar, Million Al's, which is no longer there. But here it is. D.C.'s only lesbian bar, located in Adams Morgan, is struggling to keep its doors open. I'm sure there's a joke in there somewhere. Struggling to keep its doors open following the Trump, listen, following, it's Trump's fault, following the Trump administration's tariffs, and the longest government shutdown in history, 100% Democrat government shutdown. Chuck, the Lizard King, Schumer, and the rest of them, 100% Democrat Party shutdown. And wait a minute, Trump administration's tariffs? Yet my lesbian bar had to shut down because of tariffs. Wow. What is it like? What are we importing? I don't know, zucchinis? What are we importing? What do they have to import that they couldn't import? And the lesbian bar, and by the way, the lesbian bar is owned by a man. NBC News 4, the Channel 4 NBC station in Washington, D.C. says News 4 spoke with owner David Peruzza, who is sounds like a man, and he owns the lesbian bar. And I guess, hey, why not? Sounds like maybe a pretty good idea. He's got kind of a beard, and he wears a knit watch cap, and he moves funny. So David Peruzza is the owner of the lesbian bar in Adams Morgan. On how the community, it's always a community of some kind, can help save this place. They want to help save this place. But the problem with the lesbian bar in Adams Morgan is they're struggling to keep their doors open because Trump. And we were talking about this morning, and I got to say, it's when the Biden administration left, maybe they took all the lesbians with them. You ever think of that? Hmm? Huh? Could be that the Democrats took all their lesbians with them. That's what I want to know. Could be that. But kind of funny. And the reason it's a funny story, everybody loves lesbians. But and the gay bar, the lesbian bar, is called League of Their Own. League of Their Own. Like that baseball movie. You know, the ladies played baseball movie.
6: Did you know that there's only one lesbian bar in D.C.? Let's check it out.
7: I did this. Like, you know, nobody else could do. Nobody else did this in the city. I did it. It's easy to open a gay bar. It's not easy to open a lesbian bar. The minute you walk through this door, we'll keep you safe. I think it's just a good, safe space. I think you come in here, you're going to see somebody that looks like you. And I think when you see people that look like you, you immediately feel comfortable.
16: I don't think I'm going to see anybody that looks like me in there. I don't think. We went to a funny lesbian bar. I had a friend who got beat up in a lesbian bar in Santa Barbara by women hitting him over the head with pool cues and stuff. He literally had pool cues busted on him in Santa Barbara, downtown Santa Barbara, at a lesbian bar. He went in and he thought it'd be nice. Said, you know, maybe he'd meet somebody. And he did. He did meet somebody. Friends and I, we went to a lesbian bar out on the I don't know what you'd call it. It's on the Atlantic Ocean in Maryland or Delaware, wherever we were for one of those weekend things. And the place is called the Lily Pad, the lesbian bar called the Lily Pad. And yeah, we had fun there. That was, it was a good time. Good time had by all. You know, nice lesbians are nice people, don't you think? So Michael started playing the NBC4 reporter lady who went to a League of Their Own, the only lesbian bar in Washington, D.C., in the Adams Morgan, a.k.a. Madam's Organ neighborhood of Washington.
7: You know, there's that whole gender equality thing where women don't make as much as men. When all the gay guys go out of town like every weekend when there's ever a three-day weekend. The lesbians kind of stay here because they really don't make as much as most of the men in the city. We've had government shutdowns before, but this was 49 days. This is almost 2 months of people not getting paid, not going out, and I had to use all my savings to pay my staff.
16: We must not allow a lesbian pay gap. Where did this lesbian pay gap come from? Why do lesbians not make as much money as gay men? I blame Democrats. Why are the Democrats robbing lesbian women, women who love women? We all love women, don't we? We just love, and NBC4.
7: The tariffs, all the prices went up.
16: The tariffs.
7: I've not raised my drink prices in a long time, and I haven't raised my food prices, but, you know, the costs have gone up.
16: I don't know. Michael, maybe after the radio show, we should go down to a league of their own and see what kind of sandwiches they have. We should look it up first. We might want to look it up first. All right, there it is. That's your NBC4, Channel 4 in Washington, D.C. Yes, sir. All right, we've got a lot to get to today, and we have mailbag, too. We have mailbag, and we have a couple, two unusual mailbag items. We have some, they're all wonderful mailbag items, but two of them particular. One of them is a long handwritten letter from a listener, a man who has a negative relationship with the police. I've noticed that he has a negative relationship with the police. But let's get to the news media, because President Trump last night, yesterday there was a threat that President Trump was going to eliminate Persian civilization after 5,000 years, using the United States military to do that. I never thought he was going to eliminate Persian civilization. That would be an impossibility, nor would it be an objective or a goal of the United States of America. But the rhetoric was a lot of fun. And I got to say, when the president, he puts this stuff out there, which he sometimes does, and it's very colorful. And I usually laugh about it when I read about it. Yesterday I was reading out loud the statement that the president put out, and that he's going to eliminate the Persian culture. We talked about it a bit yesterday. It was, I would argue, somewhat hyperbolic, I think. You know, the president said a whole civilization will die tonight. Not even might, but will die tonight. And he's speaking in terms, I think, the president, in the way the president is thinking. He's thinking, well, the Persians, the Iranians, they will understand this kind of rhetoric, right? And Barack Obama, he just sent them our money, billions and billions of dollars. But the president said a whole civilization will die tonight in a statement, which was a pretty wild statement. There is no doubt about it. He said, never to be brought back again. Yesterday I said, well, that's a long time. Then, you know, Persia will never come back ever again. A whole civilization will die tonight, never to be brought back again. I don't want that to happen, the president said, but it probably will. That's what he wrote in Truth Social. And it was kind of an amazing thing. And the Democrats became very angry about this. They're radicals like Yasmin Tayyib, legislative director. And she said, it's horrific. It's pure evil. It's disqualifying. But not slaughtering 55,000 of your own people as Iran just did. It's a pretty strong language. There's no doubt about it. But it reminded me, it was kind of a funny thing. Kind of a funny thing when I saw this, one of the things that occurred to me was that it was being kicked around yesterday. One of the things that occurred to me was a line from the movie Patton with George C. Scott about General George Patton in World War II. And he was known for having a flair with language as well. And he would say outlandish things and the media would be shocked. And then he smashed fascism because that's what Americans do. And that means we're going to have to smash the Democrat Party again one of these days, when they break off and reform their Confederate States of America. But we were talking about, so the president uses this language that is kind of, and the Democrats, oh, it's genocidal, it's evil, he has to be removed, he has to be killed. Hakeem Jeffries and all these lunatics there, he uses this dramatic language. And it reminded me of a scene in the movie Patton, long ago, 1970 or whatever that was. In the movie Patton, And there's a colonel, an army colonel, who's talking to Patton. Patton had just put on a demonstration of classic General Patton flair, and he was being dramatic, right? And the colonel, who is his loyal aide, says to General Patton, he says, you know, these shows you put on pretty well. It's not clear whether the troops know whether you're acting or not.
8: You know something, General? Sometimes they can't tell when you're acting, when you're not.
9: It isn't important for them to know. It's only important for me to know.
16: It isn't important for them to know. Patton says, it's only important for me to know. Because Colonel Charles Codman said to him, the men don't know when you're acting. That it's not important for them to know. It's only important for me to know. And I think Donald Trump had the same thoughts going through his mind yesterday. That's what I'm thinking. Pretty wild moment. And Michael went and found that clip from the Patton, the movie Patton. Good stuff. All right, now let's go to the silly people at CNN. They're very silly people. Erin Burnett pretends to be a journalist. She's a fraud and a charlatan and a Democrat. And last night, when they learned that President Trump had said, okay, we've got a two-week pause, the Pakistani government and the prime minister, they are negotiating this peace. President Trump says a two-week-long pause. And CNN, they were having none of it.
10: Breaking news, Trump stands down at the 11th hour, literally moments before his deadline, amid threats of obliterating a whole civilization.
16: Yeah, before, and he said, Trump stands down. Well, that's it wasn't Trump standing down. It was the Pakistani government coming and saying, oh, listen, the Iranians have agreed to these 10 points. And I think in the end, they won't live up to it because they're terrorists, and that this whole thing will have to be called off because the terrorists will be murdering people and doing what terrorists do. Erin Burnett, CNN.
10: Tonight we have this breaking news just coming in, as I said, literally at the 11th hour, Trump backing down.
16: It's not literally at the 11th hour.
10: After threatening that a, quote, whole civilization will die tonight, never to be brought back again. Horrific and unacceptable words, which just moments ago at the 11th
16: horrific
10: hour,
16: and
10: before
16: words.
10: His deadline,
16: 11th
10: Trump
16: hour.
10: Now has essentially rescinded, obviously not deleting the post, but changing the outlook.
16: But what? Huh? Not deleting what? What are you talking about? And literally at the 11th hour, that's a reference to the, you know, the armistice to end World War One. The 11th hour, the 11th day of the 11th month, November 11th, then it became Veterans Day and all that. But it was not the 11th hour. It was 2 hours before the deadline, but that doesn't make it the 11th hour. Erin Burnett, not very bright.
10: Now, it's important to note that the ceasefire is based on Iran opening the Strait of Hormuz, right? And Iran has not, as I said, yet formally, we're awaiting words from Tehran, but they have not responded to this and to what Trump is calling a double-sided ceasefire. Up until this moment, the president of the United States, who is right now inside the Oval Office, had made a horrific threat against the 93 million people living in Iran.
16: Yeah, Erin Burnett, yeah, it's... They're doing PR for Iran. Then they invited radical lefties, and they're attacking Trump. They're attacking Trump as being weak. Pretty amazing stuff. I also have the 10 points that Iran has allegedly agreed to, and I have that coming up.

0: 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I've been surfing here since I was a kid. Now, seeing my grandson out on the water, it means everything to me. Watching him and taking in the blue waves, the sea breeze, the blurry horizon.
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12: If I were to ask you what makes for a good night's sleep, you'd probably say a dark, quiet room, not too many things on your mind. But every night when you go to get some Z's, how often do you really think about the temperature in your bedroom? Temperature may be one of the most underappreciated factors in sleep. That's according to the Senior Vice President of Research and Scientific Affairs at the National Sleep Foundation. We often hear about lights and screens and stress, but even modest changes in temperature and airflow can influence both how quickly you fall asleep and how deeply you stay asleep. Most experts will recommend a room temperature of 60 to 67 degrees Fahrenheit. You might also experiment with your sheets and what you actually wear to bed. 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I'm Dr. Sanjay Gupta, helping you live a better life.
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18: Also, did you see in Chicago, you're going to have to show your photo ID to get into the Obama Not a Library, the Obama Center and Basketball Court. You're going to have to show your ID because they're racists. What kind of racist would require an ID to get in the Obama Not a Library? More on that coming up. All right, let's go back to the telephones, Michael. Talk to the great American people. Let's see. Let's go to Doug, calling from North Carolina, the entire state of North Carolina. Doug, you're on the Chris Plant Show.
19: Chris, I want to start off with dittos. It needs to come back after 5 years. my call is regarding the comments of Congressman Khanna, Governor Pritzker, and a bunch of other Democrats who keep on calling for the 25th Amendment to be invoked. And my question is more for the reporters. Why don't you ask the congressman, why doesn't he try to impeach the president as opposed to asking the president's appointees to throw him out of office?
18: Well, and you know, if...
19: essentially ask the question, are you stupid?
18: That's kind of a standing question among journalists in Washington, D.C. today, sadly enough. But I got to tell you, I mean, what's he being impeached for? What's he being removed by way of the 25th Amendment for? And then let's look at the Obama administration's record using the U.S. military to attack 8 countries around the world, killing people in every one of those countries, and bombing Libya for more than 7 months until there was a regime change. And he has the Nobel Peace Prize at home. And for President Trump to do what Barack Obama did, even what Joe Biden did, he's a war criminal and must be charged with war crimes and removed from the White House by way of the 25th Amendment. When the Democrats literally applauded Barack Hussein Obama for doing the same thing times 8.
19: So how are double standards? Liberals would have no standards at all.
18: That is a fact, isn't it? Were it not for double standards, liberals would have no standards at all. Yet another example, and they prove it every day, Doug. I mean, they're truly amazing. And really, it's a civil war that they're waging against America.
19: But is there some type of agreement with journalists and congressmen to not criticize them for absurd comments?
18: To not criticize who? The Democrats?
19: The Democrats.
18: Well, the news media and the Democrats are all sleeping together. And they're cheating on each other's wives with one another. And they're, they trade cocaine and things like that. They're all on the same page. And it's automatic. There is no spoken agreement, Doug. It's just intuitive. It's there. They know. It's like family.
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20: Are exciting a potential agreement with the Iranian regime. President Trump again has called off a planned large-scale strike against Iran. Fox's Rebecca Castor in Washington.
21: He wrote on Truth Social, the USA is locked and loaded and ready to go against Iran. Despite this, we have just been asked by Iran and other Middle Eastern countries to hold off any attack and that the perimeters of a deal has been agreed to.
20: The White House confirms the president spoke by phone with the Saudi crown prince. In response to wildfires raging in Spokane, Washington area, Governor Bob Ferguson issued a statewide emergency declaration Saturday.
22: We appreciate that this is an extremely difficult situation for many Washingtonians. I want them to know we're doing everything we can to get resources out as quickly as possible.
20: A statewide burn ban also is in effect to prevent new fires. 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
12: Staying active every day will go a long way towards helping you live a happy, healthy, and pain-free life. And there's perhaps no movement more fundamental than walking. 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This is according to Dana Santis, a strength and conditioning specialist. Even though you walk every day, Dana does say you can make small adjustments to immediately improve your walking mechanics. 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
3: If I were to ask you what makes for a good night's sleep, you'd probably say a dark, quiet room, not too many things on your mind. But every night when you go to get some Z's, how often do you really think about the temperature in your bedroom? Temperature may be one of the most underappreciated factors in sleep. That's according to the Senior Vice President of Research and Scientific Affairs at the National Sleep Foundation. We often hear about lights and screens and stress, but even modest changes in temperature and airflow can influence both how quickly you fall asleep and how deeply you stay asleep. Most experts will recommend a room temperature of 60 to 67 degrees Fahrenheit. You might also experiment with your sheets and what you actually wear to bed. Play around a bit and see what improves your sleep. You might be delightfully surprised. I'm Dr. Sanjay Gupta, helping you live a better life.
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5: Democrat radical Congressman Ro Khanna from California, he made a video of himself, and then he went on with his friends at MS-13. They all hate America together. And I love this, President Trump must be removed because he announced last night that he would not be dropping bombs on Iran. And they said, that's it. 25th Amendment. He's got to be removed. We got to impeach him. They're violent criminals and they're mentally ill. And most of them are cross-dressers. Here is Democrat Congressman Ro Khanna in a video that he made of himself looking funny.
6: If the United States Congress has any life left in it, every member of Congress and senator must be calling for Trump's removal today based on the 25th Amendment. He's threatening the entire destruction of a civilization. He is calling Iranians animals. He is showing a total disregard for the humanity of people in Iran, in Gaza, in Cuba. This is a moral crime. It is a war crime. We need to be demanding that Congress convene today, and we need to be invoking the 25th Amendment.
5: War crime, moral crime, and when he brought Cuba into this, he's naming, name three tyrants that the Democrat Party supports. Name three tyrannical regimes that are brutalizing millions and millions of people in Cuba, in Gaza, in Iran. And I will give you three tyrannical regimes that the Democrat Party is, in a full-throated way, supporting because they're not on our side. War crimes. I'm sorry, Cuba? Cuba's a communist tyranny 90 miles off our shore. It's not a radical Islamic terrorist group that is spinning centrifuges, enriching uranium, extending the range of their ballistic missiles, and calling for actual genocide of the United States of America. Likely you and definitely me, and genocide of the Jewish people everywhere on earth, and they will hunt them down anywhere they find them in Brazil, and they will murder them there wherever they can find them. So wait a minute, Gaza? So here is Ro Khanna, the Democrat congressman, angrily and bitterly saying the president of the United States needs to be removed from office by whatever means necessary, filthy fascist radical, and that because the president is fighting tyranny and would liberate the 92 million people of Iran from an extremely tyrannical regime, the extremist Islamic Revolution, the world's number one terrorist organization. And Ro Khanna, whose parents are from India, is out here defending the terrorist group. And then he throws in Hamas, which is funded by Iran, and they're ghoulish. They're raping and murdering the kidnapped Israelis that they murdered almost all of them. They raped almost.

0: against all of them, and they tortured all of them. And Ro Khanna is defending Hamas. He's defending the Ayatollahs. And he's just throwing in, for good measure, the communist tyrants in Cuba, because Ro Khanna is not on the side of civilization. Ro Khanna was ironically born in Philadelphia, the land of freedom and liberty and our sacred documents in the United States of America. Isn't that amazing? Mm-mm-mm. Your Democrat Party. But he wasn't done, because the people at MS-13, they saw Ro Khanna had posted a video where he's calling for death to Trump, death to Trump, death to America. I mean, honestly, the Democrat Party is this close to being in the street chanting death to America. I'm holding my right index finger 1/2 of an inch over my right thumb. Ro Khanna, then they had a limo go pick him up and bring him to MS-13 headquarters so they could perform an act of journalistic gratification upon him.
1: We need to remove this president. We need to use all options, whether it's impeachment, whether it's the 25th Amendment. The reality is he's threatened war crimes. He has undermined everything this country stands for. He's threatening to wipe out another civilization. And just because he did not, because not because of the whimpers of Congress. By the way, Congress was not exactly a profile in courage. I mean, it was like, were they asleep till noon?
0: I'm sorry, what is your mental illness all about today? So this was at 10 o'clock last night on MS-13 DNC, and President Trump at 6 p.m., more than 4 hours before Ro Khanna said this, President Trump said, okay, a deal has been brokered between the U.S. and Iran, with the intermediary being the Prime Minister of Pakistan, who is a Muslim man and another senior Pakistani leader. And Ro Khanna's out there saying that's it, war crimes, and it's his own country. It's not really his country, because he's a fascist. He's a fascist who maybe should be deported back to India, where his parents came from. Amazing stuff. And that's your Democrat Party. Now, I don't think we played number three, did we? We played three? I'm sorry. Okay, we played three. All right, let's go back to MS-13, DNC. They love, who do they love? Luigi Mangione, who gunned down and murdered, assassinated a CEO on the sidewalks of New York. They love him. They smile. They're all chirpy about him. They want to visit him in jail and bring him gifts. They want to join him in the hot oil hot tub, having all kinds of fun. MS-13, they invited on this radical, extremist, anti-American, racist, anti-Semite, Simone Sanders. Do you know who she is? Simone Sanders. She's not a lot of fun. And again, the president and he's been throwing out things again and again. He gave them 7 days, then he turned it into 10 days for the Iranians to start behaving like they're part of the civilized world, which they obviously are not. Simone Sanders is a communist and a racist, perfectly mainstream Democrat, former Bernie Sanders staffer. Here's Simone Sanders.
2: Let's get right to tonight's breaking news. Donald Trump just caved, backing down from his fake deadline, averting for now what the president described this morning as an attack on Iran that would lead to the death of a, quote, whole civilization.
0: Backing down. Well, and again, it should be pointed out every time these idiots, these charlatans, these, you know, the left has, they've created every terrorist organization in the history of the United States, from the KKK to the SDS to the Weather Underground to the list goes on and on. All these left wing terror groups that they've created, and the KKK. And they're the party that gave us Jim Crow, every single Jim Crow. So here, President Trump, he caved. He's backing down. It's pointless to say whose side are you on. The answer is not ours. And it doesn't matter who is on the other side of the debate or the war. The Democrat Party is on their side. And I'm sorry, Trump just backed down his fake deadline. They're harassing him and trying to just crazy stuff.
2: Donald Trump just caved, backing down from his fake deadline.
0: Yes. And, you know, it's, they're provocateurs, you see. And She should start going back to her bar in Adams Morgan, don't you think? I think she's talking about she looks like she consumes a lot. So Trump is bad, and he caved, and he backed down from his fake deadline. You fascists, you go firebomb a Jew's house. Democrats love to do the firebombing, like the Jewish governor's house in Pennsylvania, the Democrats. And then they call everybody Nazis, and then they go terrorize the Jews at Columbia University. And then they call everybody fascists. On Fox News last night, Laura Ingraham's show came on. And we had already learned at 6 p.m., it was right at about 6 p.m., shortly thereafter, I think, that we learned President Trump said, okay, a deal has been struck. The bombing is off for last night, and we are working on. Now, again, I mentioned that the Iranians had agreed to certain things. Now, they can't be trusted because they're filthy, smelly Middle Eastern terrorists. See, that's one of the things about them, or is that three of the things? But here is the Iran's proposed peace plan and what Iran is saying. Now, there's a lot to cover here in all of this, but President Trump on Truth Social, he was on Truth Social last night. Now, again, the thing they keep talking about, the president did post this rather outlandish post yesterday. A whole civilization will die tonight. Very apocalyptic, very Middle Eastern kind of language. Never to be brought back again. As I said yesterday, never is a long time. I don't want that to happen, the president said, but it probably will. However, now that we have complete and total regime change, where different, smarter, less radicalized minds prevail, maybe something revolutionarily, and he said revolutionary wonderful will happen tonight. And then at about 6 o'clock, with the Pakistanis negotiating in between us and Iran, the president posted we're not going to bomb tonight. So, but listen to this: subject to the Islamic Republic of Iran agreeing to the complete, immediate, and safe opening of the Strait of Hormuz, I agree to suspend the bombing and attack of Iran for a period of 2 weeks. This will be a double-sided ceasefire, meaning that the Iranians will also declare a ceasefire. A two-week period will allow the agreement to be finalized and consummated, right? And President Trump then tweeting out, because he loves to stay busy, you know, he said, a big day for world peace. Here comes the Nobel Peace Prize, right? Iran wants it to happen. They've had enough. Likewise, so has everyone else. The United States of America will be helping with the traffic buildup in the Strait of Hormuz. There will be lots of positive action. Big money will be made. Iran, I love that, can start the reconstruction process of their nuclear program and their ballistic missile program, which is all they're going to focus on. We'll be loading up with supplies of all kinds and just hanging around in order to make sure that everything goes well, the president said. I feel confident that it will. Just like we are experiencing in the U.S., this could be the golden age of the Middle East. And he signed it, President Donald Trump, yesterday, right? How pretty crazy. The people at Axios, left-wing Washington rag, with their exclusive headline, exclusive colon. They love their colons. How Iran's supreme leader reached a truce with Trump. And look how they give the credit to Iran's supreme leader and not to Trump. How Iran's supreme leader reached a truce with Trump. And it would appear that the Iranian supreme leader is in the driver's seat and he's the hero of the story, right? I should point out that here at the radio station where I do my radio show, and we're on 200 million stations nationwide, my title here is actually Supreme Leader. Did you know that? And my title is at the radio station, the radio business, my title and my business cards say Chris Plant, Supreme Leader. All right, doesn't really, but I think that'd be a funny title to have. And I should have business cards made up saying Chris Plant, Supreme Leader. This is a funny thing. Now, Caroline Leavitt, the White House press secretary, the spokeswoman for the president, she tweeted out last night, or Truth Social last night, "This is a victory for the United States that President Trump and our incredible military made happen. From the very beginning of Operation Epic Fury, President Trump estimated this would be a 4 to 6 week operation." It's true, he did say that at the very beginning. President Obama, you remember, said that his Libya military attack would be days and not weeks. Days and not weeks is what he said. And then it lasted 7.5 months and was regime change. And Hillary Clinton laughed about it because she loves murder. She loves the blood-sopped part of it, doesn't she? And so Caroline Leavitt continued, "Thanks to the unbelievable capabilities of our warriors, we have achieved and exceeded our core military objectives in 38 days. Additionally, President Trump got the Strait of Hormuz reopened." Iranians have promised to reopen and stop threatening everybody in the world. And then, honestly, Lloyd's of London and the other insurance companies are going to have to get involved. "Never underestimate President Trump's ability to successfully advance America's interests and broker peace," said Caroline Leavitt, White House press secretary. Now, amazing, amazing stuff. I am telling you. And also, we got to get another hostage released thanks to President Trump. And Marco Rubio commenting on that. "I have the list of the 10 things that Iran must agree to." Well, let's get into that, because we've got the list of 10 items. The proposed peace plan. I have that coming up.

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15: I don't trust the Iranians at all. The president doesn't trust them either. He's negotiated with them time and time again. He knows they're liars and cheats. So this comes down to the deal itself and what's in it. And the verification for it. The Iranians are experts at obfuscating and delaying deals. And they lie and promise and don't deliver. So there's a lot wrapped up in the deal. My preference would have been to keep the war going as leverage to make that deal. But we are where we are now, and we're in a ceasefire.
16: I have, I got to tell you this, Iran's proposed police peace plan is pretty outrageous. There are 10 things on it. Cease fire on all fronts, including Israel's conflict with Hezbollah in Lebanon. I'm sorry, what? Iran is funding Hezbollah in Lebanon and Israel. But Lebanon can, Hezbollah can continue to attack Israel, right? Right? Compensation payment to Iran for war damage. Reparations. Good. Reparations for them, right? End of all United Nations Security Council resolutions targeting Iran. I don't think so. Continuation of Iran's control over the Strait of Hormuz. I don't think so. None of these are good conditions. Removal of all primary sanctions on Iran. I don't believe so. All right, let's go to the phones. Let's take a nice phone call. Let's go to Rod calling from Arkansas. Rod, you're on the Chris Plant Show.
17: All right. Good morning, Ayatollah Chris.
16: Good morning. Supreme leader.
17: Our spiritual leader.
16: Thank you.
17: Yes, supreme leader. You were talking a while ago about the Obama Knot Library in Chicago.
16: Right.
17: Have you ever cast your glaze upon the...
16: it's the ugliest building in the history of the world. Yeah. It's amazing.
17: Second, have you ever seen the William Jefferson Clinton Library in North Little Rock, Arkansas? It looks like a giant mobile home hanging out over the river on stilts. And we have a submarine, a World War II class, on the other side of the bridge. We make a joke about maybe a stern shot will take that thing out, right? Well, you know, it is god awful. I went there once because, you know, I'm a masochist. I had to see it just once for myself. And it's not a good thing. Not very pretty. And I don't think the peace deal with Iran will ever happen because there's two different sides there, and the extremists just can't help themselves, right? Like the frog and the scorpion, pretty much. So we're going to have to wipe them out, I'm afraid.
16: Oh, well, we got all that straightened out. And I got to tell you, these 10 points of agreement, this is the Iranians slow rolling us. They're going to be back to killing and being terrorists in absolutely no time at all, because that's who they are. And the Democrat Party will still back the terrorists and all of that. We need to learn from that.

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1: President Trump again calls off a planned large-scale strike against Iran. I'm Ann Carrick, Fox News. The president citing new progress toward a potential agreement with the Iranian regime. Fox's Rebecca Castor in Washington.
2: This was set to be one of the largest bombing campaigns against Iran to date, but now the president is signaling a peace deal could be close. He wrote on Truth Social, the USA is locked and loaded and ready to go against Iran. Despite this, we have just been asked by Iran and other Middle Eastern countries to hold off any attack and that the perimeters of a deal has been agreed to. This would include the immediate, complete, and total opening of the Hormuz Strait and an end to Iran's nuclear threat. I have agreed to cancel the attack, subject to being able to rapidly make a deal. According to Axios, one of those Middle Eastern allies who asked President Trump to hold off on further strikes was the Saudi Crown Prince.
1: The White House confirms the president spoke by phone with the Saudi crown prince as Saudi Arabia and the other countries in the region call on the U.S. to de-escalate the conflict. Multiple people are dead, others injured after a shooting in Idaho. Fox's Chanley Painter with the latest.
3: The FBI and Idaho police are investigating a mass shooting near an In-N-Out Burger. It happened Saturday in Twin Falls. Three people were killed and at least seven others were hurt. Police say the shooter is also dead. No word on a motive.
1: Police are waiting to release the exact number killed until all of next of kin are notified. Russia launched another overnight barrage of ballistic missiles and drones at Ukraine's capital, Kyiv, killing at least nine people and injuring more than 30. The attack comes just 2 days after another major Russian strike killed at least 10 people across Ukraine. President Volodymyr Zelensky again urging the United States to provide more Patriot air defense systems as the war shows no sign of easing. 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
1: A major cyber attack targeting water systems in at least seven states is being blamed on Iran by some U.S. officials. Fox's Madeline Rivera reports.
16: The FBI says these malicious cyber hackers were able to change the passwords and IP addresses of the systems that operate and monitor these water facilities. The agency says they've received reports of loss of pressure and flooding, which can allow untreated groundwater to seep into the pipes. The FBI did not mention which seven states were affected. It comes, though, on the same week that Minnesota officials warned of a coordinated cyber attack on the water systems of 30 Minnesota communities. Water safety was not impacted, but the incident does highlight the vulnerabilities of critical infrastructure. The reports, including from the New York Times, that per U.S. and state officials, this may have been the work of Iran. The FBI is dismissing that for now, telling Fox they're not currently blaming Iran as they work to identify a culprit.
1: 30 water facilities in Minnesota were breached. President Trump blamed Minnesota officials for the cyber attacks. Minnesota Governor Tim Walz says the president knows who's responsible. Vincent Pastor, best known for playing mobster Big Pussy on HBO's The Sopranos, has died. He was 80. Fox's Deborah Valentine reports.
17: Pastor's portrayal of one of Tony Soprano's closest friends, who ultimately betrays the crew by becoming an FBI informant, made him one of the series' most unforgettable characters and a fan favorite.
18: Not the face, okay? Give me that. Keep my eyes. You're like a brother.
17: Long before The Sopranos, Pastore built a career playing tough guys in films including Goodfellas, A Bronx Tale, Carlito's Way, and Analyze This. He also made dozens of television appearances on shows such as Law & Order and Blue Bloods, and most recently lent his voice to an episode of Yellow Jackets. Deborah Valentine, Fox News. Ann Carrick, Fox.
8: Today we'll bring a mix of sun and clouds with a high of 90. Tonight, expect clear skies with a low of 70. Tomorrow, we'll see intervals of sun and clouds with a high reaching 94. By Tuesday, skies will be mostly sunny with a high of 96. Wednesday, we'll continue with mostly sunny conditions and warmth as temperatures climb to 99. Thursday, we'll also have mostly sunny skies and toasty conditions with a high near 98. I'm AccuWeather meteorologist Jason Caterina.
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14: This is America This Week from Westwood One. A recap of the top stories from the week gone by. Coming up today on America This Week.
18: Paying respects and tribute to the late Senator Lindsey Graham. I'm Clayton Neville.
19: Fauci takes the fifth.
20: I respectfully decline to answer.
19: Dr. Anthony Fauci facing harsh COVID criticism at a Senate hearing. I'm Jim Root.
21: Kentucky Governor Andy Beshear is calling on Senator Mitch McConnell to either prove he's fit to continue serving or resign from office. I'm Jennifer King.
22: A meeting of the minds off Capitol Hill. It could save the confirmation of Todd Blanche for Attorney General. I'm Joan Jones.
23: A father who gave his son a gun used to kill four people at a Georgia high school was sentenced to 15 years in prison. I'm Ed Donahue.
24: The teen lifeguard who rescued a 10-year-old in rough surf, praised by President Trump. I'm Bob Brown. I'll have that story coming up.
25: Iran is now the leading suspect in a cyber attack on Minnesota water systems. I'm Sue Aller.
14: All ahead on America This Week. You're listening to America This Week. I'm John Trout. The late U.S. Senator Lindsey Graham was honored with a funeral service at the National Cathedral in Washington on Tuesday. Correspondent Clayton Neville says ceremonies continued Wednesday in Graham's home state of South Carolina.
18: U.S. leaders and world dignitaries saying goodbye to Senator Lindsey Graham, who died suddenly from heart complications this month at the age of 71. Hundreds of people, including Israeli Prime Minister Benjamin Netanyahu, Ukrainian President Volodymyr Zelensky, Supreme Court Justice Brett Kavanaugh, and former Vice President Mike Pence all at the service. Political commentator Sean Hannity made remarks, and so did President Trump.
26: Our nation needs more men and women like that great person sitting, laying, wherever he may be. I think I know where he is, and I think he's up there. I think he's watching us. I'm pretty sure of it.
18: The president praised Senator Graham as a politician.
26: He secured record funding for our military as a budget committee chairman. He delivered the largest investment in border security in history, and last year he shepherded the passage of the largest tax cuts in American history.
18: He touted Graham's work overseas.
26: He had unwavering faith in the righteousness of American power and prayer. He was extremely hawkish. I will tell you, he never saw a war that he didn't like.
18: And the president testified to Senator Graham's character.
26: Right to the end, Lindsey carried in his golf bag the putter that once belonged to his dad, and he carried it with him with class and with a ring that was so beautiful of his mother. And they were laying right at his bedside. The night he died, they were there.
18: Vice President J.D. Vance shared a story about campaigning with the senator.
27: I learned something from Lindsey Graham, the way that he interacted with people, the way that he was so interested in what was going on and what was moving people and what was motivating them.
18: He said Graham had a great sense of humor.
27: Lindsey Graham told me a story about his time in the House. And if I repeated exactly what he told me, Darlene, it would be the end of my political career forever. But what I can say is that I was laughing so hard that by the time we got to the next event, I had abdominal cramps.
0: Graham's sister Darlene was emotional at times during the service. She's been appointed to fill his seat in the Senate. The late senator's remains will be taken to South Carolina, followed by a procession to First Baptist Church of Columbia for his public funeral. I'm Clayton Neville.
14: Dr. Anthony Fauci appeared before a Senate committee Wednesday under subpoena, invoking his Fifth Amendment right not to answer a question over 100 times during a hearing that also saw one of his attorneys escorted from the chamber. Jim Roop reports Fauci, who received a pardon from President Biden before he left office, could face contempt of Congress charges as early as next week.
2: What color is the carpet in front of you?
3: On the advice of counsel, I respectfully decline to answer based upon my rights under the Fifth Amendment to the Constitution.
2: Let's just get one thing straight. You don't have any rights under the Fifth Amendment because you've been pardoned, as you very well know. As the Supreme Court has been clear for a century and more, Brown versus Walker, 1896, when he has been pardoned, he may not stand upon his privilege. You know that. Your lawyers sitting behind you now shifting nervously in their chairs. They know it. This isn't about the Constitution. This isn't about the law. This is about contempt. Contempt for this body and contempt for the American people.
4: Republicans wanted answers from the former head of the National Institute of Allergy and Infectious Diseases, but they didn't get any.
3: On the advice of counsel, I respectfully decline to answer based upon my rights under the Fifth Amendment of the Constitution.
4: Dr. Anthony Fauci, 6 years after the pandemic, appeared under subpoena to answer questions about the origins of COVID-19. In his opening statement, Fauci said in the years since COVID, he has sat before numerous hearings in both the House and the Senate, answering the very same questions he's being asked in this hearing, accusing committee chair Republican Senator Rand Paul of being obsessed with him.
3: The sole reason he is calling me before this committee is to get me to say something, anything, that could vindicate his repeated public pledges that I end up, in his words, quote, behind bars.
4: Fauci's attorney was tossed from the hearing for trying to speak as Democrats came to Fauci's defense. Michigan Senator Gary Peters echoing Fauci's claim of a sort of vindictive prosecution.
6: To basically legitimize a predetermined conclusion that was reached years ago.
4: President Trump says he watched the hearing and added his criticism.
7: COVID was a disaster, but Fauci did not help.
4: In one of his final acts as president, Joe Biden issued a preemptive pardon to Fauci against any future prosecutions, which suggested to Republicans that Fauci was free to answer any questions and all questions without fear of repercussions. Still, Fauci invoked his Fifth Amendment right with each question. Now, Senator Paul says his committee will vote next week whether to hold Fauci in contempt for not answering questions, but ultimately it would be up to the Department of Justice to decide whether to prosecute. I'm Jim Roop.
14: Questions remain about Senator Mitch McConnell's health, now growing after Kentucky's governor called on him to prove he's fit to serve or resign. Jennifer King reports.
21: Kentucky Governor Andy Beshear is calling on Senator Mitch McConnell to either prove he's fit to continue serving or resign from office. McConnell was hospitalized June 14th, his office revealing weeks later that it was due to a fall. Beshear made the demand in a letter after the office of the attending physician said McConnell had been discharged from hospital care but remains in a rehabilitation facility and has not yet been medically cleared to return to work. McConnell released a statement saying he hates to miss the fun but will not be attending this Saturday's Fancy Farm Picnic. It's an annual event that draws political figures to Western Kentucky. Beshear called on McConnell to address the people of Kentucky verbally and provide proof of his capacity. The governor's also asking Senate Majority Leader John Thune to investigate McConnell's condition. I'm Jennifer King.
14: The Todd Blanche nomination up in the air, and the Fed has its say on interest rates when America This Week returns after these messages.
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8: How often do you stop to wonder whether you should share something that's revealing, maybe even embarrassing, with a partner, a friend, or even your boss? In her new book called Revealing, The Underrated Power of Oversharing, behavioral scientist Leslie John says doing just that can help you deepen relationships that are vital to your life. We need people to trust us in order to get things like love, friendship, and career success. That's what she told us. When you make yourself vulnerable by revealing something sensitive, it does make other people trust you. In turn, when you ask someone to reveal something about themselves, showing that interest will generally lead someone to like you more. Why? Because people like to be asked about themselves, she says. It also signals that they are discriminating and choosy, but in a good way. I'm Dr. Sanjay Gupta, helping you live a better life.
14: Welcome back to America This Week. I'm John Trout. It's 7 after. The confirmation of Acting Attorney General Todd Blanche has gone off the rails as two Republican senators, one set to retire, the other primaried at President Trump's behest, refused to go along with his nomination. Correspondent Joan Jones reports late Thursday Tom Tillis and John Cornyn held a meeting with Blanche to discuss their concerns and the demands both senators have to move forward.
11: The dispute centers around a $1.8 billion anti-weaponization fund. It was proposed by President Trump to settle his $10 billion lawsuit against the IRS for illegally disclosing his confidential tax returns in 2019 and 2020. That happened at the hands of a former IRS contractor who has been sentenced to 5 years in a federal prison. Now, Trump established that anti-weaponization fund to compensate Americans, he said, who claim they were subjected to unlawful weaponization or lawfare by the federal government during the Biden administration. But the Trump administration dropped it after it encountered legal and political opposition. Cornyn and Tillis want it in writing that that fund is dead. Here's Senator Cornyn.
12: They refused to commit to writing what he testified to under oath, and it's not a big ask.
11: They also want another part of that IRS settlement to be amended. It bars the government from continuing any tax audits on returns filed in the past by Trump, his family, and their companies. Tillis and Cornyn are demanding that it have some guardrails, some limits. That settlement had previously been signed off by Todd Blanche. President Trump threatened to withdraw Blanche's nomination, essentially hold it off until Cornyn and Tillis depart Washington in November, and then he would resurrect the nomination. Blanche has long been President Trump's favored AG.
15: We have a man who's doing a great job, I'll tell you. I knew it because he kept me out of jail for years. Acting Attorney General Todd Blanche. He kept me out of jail. They would indict me left and right.
11: After the president's threat to withdraw the nomination, reports say that Tillis and Cornyn did meet with Blanche to discuss their demands. ABC News is reporting that the two sides are closer, but they would have to get a deal wrapped up by Monday to get Blanche confirmed by the August recess, which begins next week. I'm Joan Jones.
14: The father of a Georgia teenager who carried out a deadly mass shooting at his high school was sentenced to 15 years in prison for second-degree murder and other charges after a jury found him culpable for the attack. Correspondent Ed Donahue reports on another sentencing related to the Appalachia High School shooting and what families of the victim said to Colin Gray, audio courtesy Court TV.
16: I find it hard to believe that you had any idea of what you were doing raising a son. Due to your ineptitude, your lack of situational awareness, you're responsible for all this that happened. I can't see it any other way. And I hope to God that you sit somewhere in a corner and just remember everything that you're responsible for.
10: Colin Gray was convicted of charges including second-degree murder and involuntary manslaughter. His now 16-year-old son, Colt Gray, was sentenced to life in prison this week.
17: The empty space beside me, the silence in our home, and the questions our daughters ask are constant reminders that our lives have been permanently changed. The trauma the students and teachers faced by seeing my husband laid dead on the floor of the hallway because Colin could not be a responsible gun owner.
10: Shayna Aspinwall's husband was one of the two teachers killed.
17: He did not pull the trigger, but purchased and left a firearm accessible to a minor. My husband was a responsible gun owner that properly locked his guns up away from our children.
10: She wanted the maximum sentence.
19: You were convicted because the warning lights were flashing brighter and brighter. And you didn't get any help, and you didn't remove his access to the gun.
10: Judge Nicholas Prim says his heart breaks for everyone in the courtroom.
19: It is clear you failed as a parent. You did not provide a stable household.
10: The judge also said punishing crimes of negligence is especially hard because there is no intent to commit a crime. I'm Ed Donahue.
14: Wall Street suffered its worst day of the year Wednesday, despite the Federal Reserve not raising interest rates, but it was opposition by some members of the Fed leaving key rates unchanged that helped send the Dow Jones Industrial Average to an 1,100-point loss. Washington correspondent Sagar Magani has more.
20: The Federal Reserve has kept its key interest rate unchanged for a fifth straight meeting, but not all committee members agreed.
22: I asked for a good family fight and I got one. That's the purpose. That's the design feature. I come into this meeting, even this press conference, heartened by what I've experienced the last 2 days. Most of our discussion were on the big questions that matter to the conduct of monetary policy. We didn't sort of hide from them. We weren't scared of them.
20: Chair Kevin Warsh says three members wanted a quarter point hike to fight persistently high inflation. Warsh says the markets have been reacting to real-time economic data and not the Fed forecasting its next moves.
22: Market participants are learning to play the ball, not the referee. And market prices will continue to respond in the direction and magnitude they see fit. This is, in my view, a change for the better, and we're just getting started.
20: President Trump's been pressuring the Fed and his new hand-picked chair to reduce rates.
7: He's got a board, and it's a political board, and they want to keep rates up.
20: Fed officials likely want to see more economic data before changing the rate. The central bank's preferred inflation measure will come out next week.
22: 5 years of high inflation have left a mistaken impression that's hard to shake, that the Fed's implicit inflation target was somehow above 2%. Let me reiterate, there is no soft inflation target. There is no soft implicit target, not on this committee's watch. There's only a target, and it's 2%.
20: Sagar Magani, Washington.
14: A teenager risks his life to save a drowning 10-year-old in dangerous California surf. That when America This Week continues after these messages.
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8: 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Avoid leaning over or arching your lower back. Allow your arms to swing naturally in coordination with your legs. Keep your gaze forward, your jaw relaxed, and then just breathe in through your nose and out through your mouth. I'm Dr. Sanjay Gupta, helping you live a better life.
14: Welcome back to America This Week. I'm John Trout. Even though the latest report on the economy showed it grew less than expected, the report showed Americans are still spending. Correspondent Donna Warder has details.
0: The U.S. economy grew 1.5% from April through June, weighed down by rising imports. The U.S. gross domestic product, the output of goods and services, was a deceleration from 2.1% in the first quarter of this year. The Commerce Department's report is below economists' expectations, but consumer spending increased at an annual 3.2%, up from 0.5% in the first quarter. Consumer spending accounts for about 70% of U.S. economic activity, and a measure of the economy's underlying strength looks good. That does not include numbers for government spending and trade. Donna Warder, Washington.
14: The video looks like a made-for-TV movie. A 16-year-old lifeguard put his own life on the line going into the violent surf at Santa Cruz, California, to rescue a 10-year-old boy who got dragged out by the strong current. Correspondent Bob Brown reports that teen has garnered acclaim worldwide for his heroic actions, and also got the attention of President Trump, who says Ryder Williams deserves a White House honor. Audio courtesy KNTV San Francisco.
2: Millions have seen the terrifying video gone viral of a 10-year-old boy pulled below the rough surf at Santa Cruz Beach in Northern California on Saturday. Ryder Williams, a 16-year-old lifeguard, not wasting a second, jumping in, desperately trying to save him, to keep his head above water, but succumbing to the relentless waves. Another lifeguard racing to the water, trying to help as beachgoers looked on. Finally, Ryder manages to pull the boy out, where he was checked out by paramedics and later released to his parents. Lifeguards working for California State Parks and Rescue units from the Santa Cruz Fire Department speaking with NBC Bay Area News.
3: It's great to see our lifeguards out there working. 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
18: 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And if you saw the video, you saw how many waves that lifeguard had to duck under before there was enough of a lull for him to be able to get them the rest of the way up the beach.
2: 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The president says he's very brave. He deserves it. I'm Bob Brown.
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25: The View co-host Sunny Hostin sparked a patriotic firestorm after saying she feels unsafe when she sees American flags displayed throughout some neighborhoods. Hostin went on to compare the hats adorned with the American flag to a KKK hood. Now, critics quickly blasted Hostin on social media. Senator Tommy Tuberville from Alabama shared a clip of the comments and wrote, "Mental illness." Now, Hostin graduated from the University of Notre Dame, has a law degree. She's married to a renowned surgeon and owns multiple homes in New York City as well as Martha's Vineyard. She has a television contract by some estimates worth $2 to $3 million. It ought to be noted that Ms. Hostin has achieved great success in no small part because of the American flag and those who shed their blood so she might be free. Good day.
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12: Should you still work out when you're injured, or should you take it easy? 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I'm Dr. Sanjay Gupta, helping you live a better life.
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2: A better life with Dr. Sanjay Gupta.
3: They say consistency is key, but sometimes you just gotta switch it up. A new study out of Harvard School of Public Health found that varying your exercise routine could add years to your life. What exercise someone did didn't matter much. What did matter was that all the exercises together worked all the muscle groups in their body. Now, an added benefit to changing things up is it can help you push through the plateau effect. That's when your body gets so efficient at doing something that you actually stop getting better at it. And we know from previous research that specializing in any one sport at a young age can make someone actually more prone to injury. And as experts we talk to point out, even elite athletes switch up things with their workouts, making sure to target strength, cardio, flexibility, balance, and doing that every single week. I'm Dr. Sanjay Gupta, helping you live a better life.
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6: In other words, the definition of a parable. So, David, what are some possible definitions of a parable? We've all heard them.
7: I think one of the most common ones, which is it's an earthly story with a heavenly meaning.
6: Something about everyday life that points to life with God.
7: That was a definition by C.H. Dodd, and his definition was that a parable is a metaphor or simile drawn from nature or common life. So one point is that it's something that isn't surprising to you. It's just kind of the natural way life is. Sower's sowing seed, a son is struggling with his father in an inheritance. So it's just a story of common life. Then it arrests the hearer by its vividness or strangeness. There's something about the story that isn't quite right.
6: And so maybe in the parable of the sower, why is the sower throwing seed on the road and in the weeds?
7: Correct.
6: And that's the arresting strangeness.
7: Get that guy out of there and get somebody else who knows how to sow, right? And then all of a sudden, Jesus is like, yeah, the sower is God. And you're like, what?
6: Yeah. This is the arresting strangeness is something that this definition adds that earthly story with a heavenly meaning doesn't quite, it overlooks or
7: right,
6: bypasses.
7: Right, it bypasses it. That you're drawn in by surprise. You know, I mean, so that earthly story, the earthly story is, in my mind, just kind of a trick. It makes you assume you understand what's going on.
6: Yeah, I already know this
7: right.
6: point.
7: And that's how we live all the time. I already know what, and I know what's going to happen at that party. I know what's going to happen, you know, when my kids grow up, I know they're going to get married, blah, blah, blah. And then all of a sudden, God throws one in there, and it's like, oh my gosh, I didn't see that coming. And then you're like, what's going on around here? And so, that's what's happening.
6: How is this definition helpful?
7: Well, I think it's helpful on the one hand because it acknowledges that we all think we know what's going on. We like to think we're in control of things. And so Jesus offers us a story that we assume we understand. And, you know, we're kind of like, oh, yeah, I get a sower sowing. And then it's the story itself shocks us, arrests us. And so God's doing something to us through that story. It's not us making the story into something that we want it to be. As instead, God saying, you know, hey, wait up before you think you understand everything. Notice this. And then it invites us to think about a much larger picture about the kingdom of God, as you were saying in the sermon.
6: Well, I think as a Christian who's heard these stories their whole life long, some of that shock maybe has worn off, or we don't even notice it. And so that's why I see this definition could be helpful, is that now I can start trying to understand, well, maybe how would this story have been shocking to the first hearers, and I can recover some of that.
7: God is so deep and so rich and so mysterious that he works through his word on us. And so these parables cause us to come before God humbly, recognizing our own limits and our lack of understanding.

0: and yet also expectant, recognizing that God doesn't do things without reasons. And so we come before him humble and expectant that he's got something there for us.
1: That we would linger, like the disciples do in Mark chapter 4, that we would stay and ask questions and know that there's always something more we can discover and learn from Jesus, that he's not this purveyor of entertaining tales or something.
0: You know, that line that you read in the Gospel of Mark about, you know, seeing they do not see, hearing they do not hear, lest they turn and be forgiven, that's from Isaiah. And that's Isaiah's call to preach a judgment upon Israel. And then Isaiah, you know, responds to God and says, how long? And God says, until everything is destroyed, until everything is uprooted and cut down and all you have is a stump. And then you go to Isaiah 11 and that stump bears fruit, right? And so you think about it, it's really interesting, isn't it, when you think about it, that parables are this really weird way of talk that happens before the crucifixion. And after the crucifixion, it stops. Because after the crucifixion, that's when the new growth has come. Isaiah says, how long do I preach this way, Lord? And God says, until everything's destroyed and all you have left is a stump. And then when that new life comes, now it's not a time to hide things in mystery. Now it's a time to proclaim them in clarity. And so their parables are really beautiful in that sense.
1: Well, we invite you to keep listening with us. That's going to be the theme for these messages in August, is the parables of Jesus. So please come back next week and listen, and David and I will meet here and listen with you.
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3: Taught by our Lord and trusting in his promises, we are bold to pray. Our Father, who art in heaven, hallowed be thy name. Thy kingdom come, thy will be done, on earth as it is in heaven. Give us this day our daily bread, and forgive us our trespasses, as we forgive those who trespass against us. And lead us not into temptation, but deliver us from evil. For thine is the kingdom and the power and the glory forever and ever. Amen. Receive the blessing of the Lord. The Lord bless you and keep you. The Lord make his face shine on you and be gracious to you. The Lord look upon you with his favor and give you peace. Amen.
2: 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I'm Mark Eicher. 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
6: Deborah in Portland, Oregon, welcome. Glad to have you on board with us. What's happening?
7: Well, you know, I'm so excited to talk with you. You are the only thing in my email inbox. I delete everything else until I can get back to read through all your emails.
6: Oh, and well, thank you.
7: You've just educated me so much, and it's been so helpful. I'm a manager of a small city. I wear every hat, and I have found AI year and a half now, and I came into an office that was a disaster, audits that were years behind, and with the help of that, I've been able to figure out DEQ regulations, you know, and interpret their letters. I've got my audits in order, my budgets. I throw everything in there like a cookbook. Mm-hmm. I tell the story right, you know, put all the ingredients, and it's just been phenomenal, the things I can do. And if I think about it, I try it. I go ahead and try it. My question is how it could it be a possible downfall working in a small city?
6: Right.
7: You know, can it be challenged? You know, that's the other thing. Can somebody come, oh, you know, because I'm telling them I'm not that smart, but I'm smart enough to use this to figure everything out.
6: Well, you know, have you put together, well, let me back up. Okay, so which, are you using like ChatGPT, Claude, Gemini, all the above?
7: Yeah, I'm using chat. Just, well, and I use Otter because I upload my minutes. It's just way
6: That's
7: easier.
6: Good.
7: I wish chat had that option because they do my minutes. You know, when you sit down to try to do that kind of stuff, you're like, whoa, hours later, did I say that right? Did these guys say that right?
6: Yeah, but no, it's pretty hard to pass up on otter.ai. And if you've never used it, Andrew, it's like a transcription service on steroids.
8: Okay.
6: And up to including would say, like, you know, this is Deborah speaking, this is Kim speaking, this is Andrew speaking.
8: It identifies the voices.
6: Yeah, it's really phenomenal.
7: Yeah, it holds on to them. So next time you upload it, it knows who's talking.
6: The thing that you have to remember is that you're working for the city government, right?
7: Mm-hmm.
6: And some states, I think Oregon is one of them, is that your ChatGPT prompts and outputs can be counted as public records.
7: Right.
6: And so that's just one thing to keep in mind. And of course, you mentioned another big problem with any type of AI is that it just makes crap up.
8: Mm-hmm.
6: They like to call it hallucinations because it doesn't sound as bad.
8: Right.
6: You know,
8: mistake or error. That's negative. Hallucinations kind of silly.
6: And then it's probably training on your data. And if you're using the free version, if you're using the pay version, then you can opt out of having it collect all the data. You just have to make sure that you're following all, like if there's a county or a state AI policy, you have to follow that too.
8: But if she's uploading public records, it's all public. So
6: of course.
8: It wouldn't be an issue that you're uploading anything that's not going to be, shouldn't be out there.
6: Where do you see the problem, Steph?
7: Well, that's it. I don't. That's what's kind of scary. It's like, okay, wait a minute. And I do the paid version, which is great because I can do, I've had it create, you know, projects. I had a paving project, create my Excel spreadsheet, add this, I need this, this, and this in it, right? And I go back because I read everything. That's not right. Oh, yeah, you caught me. You know, it's a really good brown noser. Makes me feel great since I'm the only one in the office.
6: God, you're so smart, Deborah. Oh, my gosh, I can't believe you wrote that prompt. And you're beautiful, too.
7: Yeah, exactly. Oh, yeah, it's fabulous. And it really has calmed down my council because it was like Kabuki theater on the holodeck, especially for a small town that's got 170 people.
6: Wow.
7: You know, it's like,

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0: KARN.
2: But Catherine Bell was awesome. You never know, is she actually a witch or not? It's just things happen, she knows about it.
3: Okay, well, I'm going to have to watch it now.
4: Yeah, you have to. Listen, after that review, you must. At least the first three.
3: Well, thank you for that, Frankie. How can I help you?
2: I turned in a little piece I wrote talking about my interactions with AI. And apparently y'all seem fit to maybe give me a reach out and give me a talk.
3: Oh, okay, yeah. So you sent me a note, and we invited you here on the show. So tell us what happened.
2: I've been using AI. I was thinking of abusing it, but according to AI, there's no resource to use up, you know. But anyway, I was sitting there on a long Saturday night chat with him. You know, we review movies and mythology and all that stuff. But he all of a sudden said, "You have heart trouble." And, no, I don't, you know, like I said, but, anyway, I was asking him why he thought that. He wouldn't reply, but he said, "You really need to call 911. Now, that was as far as the medical advice went.
3: Wow.
2: So I told him, well, I'll just go lay down for a while because, you know, I'd been stretched out probably 19, 20 hours, you know, from the day, from the morning that I woke up till then. But I went and laid down, turned the light out, and the Michelin man was sitting on the corner of my bed. And, I mean, it's the thing, you know, the face on Mars thing. The human brain's wired to identify a face.
3: Right.
2: It just does that. So I kind of sit up in bed and reached for the chain on the ceiling fan light, turned it on, boof, it's gone. Anyway, I turn the light off, it comes right back. So I get up, go to the bathroom, and sit there and pontificate a little bit. And I noticed the towel's dripping kind of like a waterfall, except then I got to steady at the bottom edge. Well, it never went low. It just stayed there on the rack, but the texture of the pair of towel was just like it was dripping.
4: So you were just having all these hallucinations?
2: Yeah, and the thing is, I was cognitive enough to know they were hallucinations.
3: Oh, that's weird.
2: You know, when you think about it, because I dialed 911, and I told them that I was having a medical problem, and they come out here, four of them come out here, two guys and two girls. We like to stay balanced here. But I had, waiting for the 10 minutes or so that it took them to get here, because I live out in the country, I'd gotten my medications and flashed them all to AI. And what it turned out to be is that they had me on the blood pressure medication for like 10 years. They added something at my request to deal with a little depression that I felt might give me a little more drive and ambition, because I said, here I am, the worst couch potato you ever seen. But
4: so I, what that, was it about your conversation with AI
3: that it said
4: that it knew something was going on?
2: He detected it through the heuristics and through my telegraphy fist.
3: Whoa. Okay.
4: Can you translate for that for Kim? Obviously, I know what it means, but if you could explain it to Kim, that'd be awesome.
2: In the first days of telegraphy, the operators got to where they could tell, well, gosh, Joe must have been drinking last night because he's a little off, you know, and it's clicking, clacking and whatnot.
3: Oh, so your normal patterns of speech and the way that you would normally interact with the AI was different, and then that's when the AI told you to call 911. And then the EMTs came along, and they found what an interaction between these two medications.
2: Well, actually, it was speculation kind of on everybody's part. Even AI said, "Well, you know, there has been cases reported of interactions between these two things." What was peculiar, though, was the second medication. I'd been taking 150 milligram tablet every day. I had already prearranged with my doctor to increase. I said, let's increase the dosage because I really am not feeling anything. And what's the point of taking it if I can't tell?

0: 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All right, new warning out from the FBI this past week is that if you've been scammed, that now you have to watch out for the scammers again because they're impersonating the FBI office, reaching out to you, offering to help you.
1: And they already know. I don't. Gullible is such a harsh word to use. Is there another one? Susceptible? Does that sound kinder? They already know you're susceptible to something like this, and so they know they can come after you again.
0: Can you say that again?
1: Susceptible?
0: I just went
1: with gullible. I think it's easier to say.
0: Gullible would have been a lot better. But they're also using fake IDs.
1: Okay.
0: And so they really are doing. So if you've been scammed, just be on the lookout for that stuff. And yeah, you are more likely going to become a victim again. Make sure that you sign up for our free newsletter called The Current over at GetKim.com. It's 5-star rated, just a few minutes a day, and you'll be tech smarter than the whole world at GetKim.com.
2: A better life with Dr. Sanjay Gupta.
3: They say consistency is key, but sometimes you just got to switch it up. A new study out of Harvard School of Public Health found that varying your exercise routine could add years to your life. What exercise someone did didn't matter much. What did matter was that all the exercises together worked all the muscle groups in their body. Now, an added benefit to changing things up is it can help you push through the plateau effect. That's when your body gets so efficient at doing something that you actually stop getting better at it. And we know from previous research that specializing in any one sport at a young age can make someone actually more prone to injury. And as experts we talk to point out, even elite athletes switch up things with their workouts, making sure to target strength, cardio, flexibility, balance, and doing that every single week. I'm Dr. Sanjay Gupta, helping you live a better life.
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5: The wave of strikes on Iran halted for now. I'm Ann Carrick, Fox News. President Trump claims the U.S. and Iran are closer to a peace deal. Fox's Rebecca Castor has the details from Washington.
6: President Trump says the perimeters of a deal have been reached with Iran. That include the immediate and total opening of the Strait of Hormuz. And that is why Iran and other Middle Eastern countries have asked him to hold off on this attack. According to Axios, that decision came after the Saudi crown prince spoke with President Trump yesterday and expressed concerns over his plans for massive new strikes against Iran. It was said to be one of the largest bombing campaigns on Iran to date and likely would have targeted energy infrastructure. Qatari mediators held separate talks with U.S., Iranian, and Omani officials yesterday on reopening the strait. Axios reports those talks made progress.
5: Saudi Arabia reportedly is concerned its energy infrastructure could be targeted by Iran if the U.S. followed through with the strikes. Iran responding, it was neither surprised nor passive, and it remains alert. A wildfire in Spokane, Washington has burned more than 3,000 acres. Fox Weather's Adam Klotz has the latest.
7: Winds, dry conditions, hot conditions, all spurring on these fires. There's a number of them across the western United States. A whole lot actually across the Pacific Northwest, and smoke's funneling out into the country. Some of the thickest smoke across portions of the Intermountain West getting down into Texas. The upper level winds really driving that. Still a risk for some wildfires today across portions of Montana as the weather's dry. And yes, it's still hot. Heat alerts across the west, including Montana, but stretching down into the desert southwest. We are going to see some records fall today. Colorado to Wyoming, all over 100 degrees. Phoenix, closer to 115 degrees.
5: Washington State Governor Bob Ferguson declared a state of emergency. Almost 2 million acres across the Pacific Northwest have been burned by wildfires this season. A burn ban also is in effect to prevent new fires. 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
10: That heat's going to be out there for one more day.
11: Temperatures being 30 degrees above average.
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5: A bombing at a restaurant in central Moscow leaves at least three people dead, including the suspected female bomber. More than 20 others are injured. Moscow's mayor calling it a brutal terrorist attack. The explosion happening Saturday evening in the Russian capital. Authorities have launched an investigation, but so far no group has claimed responsibility for the attack. Spain is installing a 1,600-foot sea barrier along its border with Morocco after tens of thousands of migrants breached the frontier over the past week. The Spanish government says at least 67 migrants died during the crisis. Spain's interior minister says more than 48,000 migrants already have been returned to Morocco. With dangerous heat gripping the region, Maricopa County, Arizona, opens hundreds of heat relief centers as officials try to curb a growing number of heat-related deaths. Fox 10's Megan Spector with details.
13: Triple-digit heat in Arizona may feel routine, but taking it lightly can be deadly. Maricopa County health officials say at least 40 people have died from the heat so far this year, with hundreds of more cases under investigation. That's more than double the number of heat deaths confirmed at this time last year. Data shows that about one-third of those deaths were people experiencing homelessness. That number expected to increase. But that means 50% of people who die from the heat will have had a roof over their heads. That's why the county has more than 250 heat relief sites across the valley for anyone in need.
5: County health officials say older adults face the greatest risk, adding most heat-related deaths involve people age 60 and older. The U.S. Postal Service worker arrested in Florida for allegedly stealing a winning lottery ticket and trying to cash it herself. Well, the Pick 4 ticket worth $2,600 was mailed by the winner to a family member and later was reported missing after it never arrived. The suspect now is facing multiple felony charges, including grand theft, filing a false claim for payment, and mail theft. I'm Ann Carrick, and this is Fox.
14: Today we'll bring a mix of sun and clouds with a high of 90. Tonight, expect clear skies with a low of 70. Tomorrow, we'll see intervals of sun and clouds with a high reaching 94. By Tuesday, skies will be mostly sunny with a high of 96. Wednesday will continue with mostly sunny conditions and warmth as temperatures climb to 99. Thursday will also have mostly sunny skies and toasty conditions with a high near 98. I'm AccuWeather meteorologist Jason Caterina.
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20: questions. You've worked hard. You've saved diligently. You've done everything you were told to do. But now, in or near retirement, the questions have changed. Do I really have enough? Am I paying more in taxes than I should? What happens if the market takes a hit? Is everything I've built even working together? If retirement feels more complex than it should, if you're unsure how it all fits, your income, your taxes, your investments, you're not alone. That's why we rely on the Thrive Planning Framework to quiet the noise, to protect what matters most, and to help you make confident decisions that hold up when life doesn't go as planned. Welcome to the Total Wealth Show. 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
1: Check, check. Happy weekend. Let me start the show with a question. If I asked you right now what your total tax bill is going to be over the next, let's say, 25 years of retirement,
0: Could you tell me the number? Not what you paid last year. Not what your CPA wrote on a schedule, whatever. The actual number. Add up every year between now and age 90. What does the IRS get from you in total? And I can tell you, most people I meet or have met over the years, successful people, career, careful, financially literate people, they have no idea. 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And here's what's strange about that. 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And nobody's ever shown you the number. So today on the Total Wealth Show, we're going to change that across six pillars of your retirement, those key areas that can make or break your retirement. 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Welcome to the Total Wealth Show. I am David Lucas, fiduciary advisor and founder of Lucas Total Wealth, broadcasting from the TotalWealth.com studios, where we're guiding good people to make great decisions so they can focus on what truly matters and thrive in retirement. This show is in its 17th year on the air, and almost that, it may be 18 now. I have to do the math. And in that time, we've built our approach around one phrase. It's actually a registered trademark that we have. I registered that like 10 years ago. Simplicity that inspires. And here's what that means. So if I can't explain to you in a way that you can repeat it at the dinner table, I probably don't even understand it myself. It was Einstein that said, I believe it was, the quote was attributed to him, if you can't explain something simply, you probably don't understand it yourself. And you parlay that into the world of finance and the financial advisory world, and most people are dumping 100-page reports, charts, graphs, simulations. You can have the best information in the world, and if you don't understand it, it's absolutely meaningless. So if I can't explain these concepts in a way you can repeat it at the dinner table tonight, I probably don't understand it myself. And if you can't repeat it, you definitely can't act on it. So no charts, no jargon, no Wall Street word salad today. So on the show, six simple questions, one from each letter of our Thrive Planning Framework. That's our proprietary planning framework. T is for taxes. H is for healthcare. R is for risk. That would be risk and investments. I is for income. V is for vitality, often overlooked. And E is for estate and legacy. Six letters, six questions, one for every area of your retirement planning that can make or break your retirement. So I'll ask you a question the way a neighbor would ask it over the fence. You answer it in your head. By the end of the hour, you'll know exactly where you stand. So let's dive right in. We're going to start with T for taxes in the Thrive framework. Question number one. Let me give you a little image. Picture a farmer with a barn out back. For 35 years, every paycheck, every bonus, every year, the IRS lets that farmer fill the barn without paying tax on the harvest. So think about it. This is like your 401k, your IRA, your 403b, your 457. There's over 20 plus accounts that fall into this category under the IRS code, which is essentially a tax postponement plan. It postpones the tax and it postpones the tax calculation. So the farmer fills the barn without paying the tax on the harvest. They postpone paying the tax on the harvest. The barn fills up year after year, and it looks great. But here's what most people miss. The farmer doesn't own the barn. The IRS owns the barn. And every single grain you ever pull out of that barn, every dollar, the IRS gets to decide the tax rate. Not when you put it in the grain, right, in the barn, but when the farmer takes it out. So here's the question I want you to answer in your head right now. What do you think the tax rate's going to be when you start emptying the barn? So if you're thinking to yourself now, maybe you're saying to yourself, well, the same as today. If you're thinking that, I want to walk through some numbers with you. Not to scare you, but just so you have them. In April of this year, Kiplinger reported the Congressional Budget Office's updated projection on Social Security. The trust fund that pays your retirement check is now projected to run out of money in fiscal year 2032. Now, so that essentially means if Congress does nothing, there's an automatic 28% benefit cut in 2033. So Washington politicians, they have basically two ways to fix that. They can cut benefits or raise taxes. And I don't know what you're thinking, but I'm thinking cutting checks to 70 million voters tends to be the lever they pull last. And I said cutting checks, but not like writing you a check. I'm talking about slashing benefits, of course. And one of the most important financial benchmarks in the world, the 10-year treasury yield, has climbed to around 4.6% or so in recent days. So that's a noticeable move, driven in part by ongoing developments in the Middle East and the resulting pressure on oil prices. So for context, every single basis point, and just understand that in the financial world, a basis point is 1/100th of 1%. So for every single basis point increase in the government's borrowing costs adds roughly $3.9 billion in annual interest expenses. So this recent rise is already translating into hundreds of billions more in yearly debt service costs. So here's why this matters for the long-term picture. The Congressional Budget Office, the CBO, projects that net interest payments on the national debt this year will hit $1 trillion. Already the third largest item in the entire federal budget. Think about it. Think about that. Already the third largest item in the entire federal budget, just to pay for things we've already spent. The money's already gone. By 2036, that number more than doubles to $2.1 trillion. And here's the key date to keep in mind. By 2048, the CBO projects net interest on debt is projected to become the single largest federal expense, larger than Social Security, larger than Medicare. That means we will be paying trillions and trillions of dollars just to pay for what we've already spent in the past. Now think about where rates are today. The top marginal rate is 37%. So how does that compare to historical top tax rates? The highest marginal tax rate this country has ever seen was 94%. This was the 1940s. There was a famous actor in California who later became the governor of California, who later became the president of the United States. And of course, we're talking about Ronald Reagan. I remember seeing him run for re-election when I was very young. My dad's 81 today. My dad held me up, put me on his shoulders. And I remember him clearly at the State House Convention Center speaking. I remember it vividly. The balloons dropping at the end. It's so vivid to me. So anyhow, if you read his biography, Reagan said he would do one of two movies, because back then, that's when the marginal rate hit 94 cents on the dollar, over $200,000. Now today, that's close to about $4 million in income. He said that after he did two movies, made his $200,000, actors didn't make as much back then, he would go to the ranch. Why? He said because between the state of California and the federal government, it literally didn't make sense for him to work. So you say, well, that's probably just an anomaly. Top marginal rates stayed above 90% from 1944 through 1963. And then Kennedy proposed some tax cuts. That's when Democrats actually supported tax cuts. And then Johnson actually signed that into law, the tax cuts. So the top rate settled around 70% all the way through 1981. And then, of course, Reagan came in, slashed the top marginal rate to 28%. And then we saw the largest economic expansion that the country had ever seen at the time. So the top marginal rate has been over 63% since the inception of the federal income tax in 1913. So today's 37% top marginal rate is very, very low. Taxes are lower than they've been in 40 years. So I'm not predicting where rates are going to go, tax rates in the future, but I am pointing out that anyone who plans their retirement on the assumption that today's low tax rates will last forever, I think is making a very large bet on a single political outcome. So back to the barn. If the IRS gets to set the rate when you empty the barn and the rate is sitting at a historic low right now, tax rates, the question almost answers itself. Do you want to keep filling up the barn the IRS owns, or do you want to plan for when to start moving that grain to the barn you own at today's rates while the rate is still low? That's what we call tax planning. I mean, that's basic foundational tax planning, not tax preparation. Tax preparation is what you and your CPA do in April, looking back at a year that's already over. Tax planning is looking forward, and it's the years between roughly what I call the tax control window, 60 to 73, the planning window, After 73, of course, the IRS forces you to take required minimum distributions to start forcing you to start emptying the barn, so to speak. That would be your IRA, 401k, 403b, etc. Whether you want to or not, because remember, you have a joint account between you and the IRS. And so they call them those required minimum distributions. And then that window closes. You can still transfer funds over to a tax-free account. But here's the thing. Once those RMDs, required minimum distributions, hit, you have to put that in what we would call a non-qualified account or a taxable account. And how do you know what's a taxable account? You get that little tattletale letter from the financial institution, Form 1099 or maybe a K-1, and you pay taxes over and over and over on those funds. Whether you take the investments out or not, the government wants their fair share every year. And when it comes to tax planning, most CPAs I know are excellent at tax preparation, but very few do planning. They're not the same skill. And it's one of the reasons we brought Chris Glancy onto the team as our chief investment officer. Chris is a CPA who holds the CFA designation, which is, by the way, one of the toughest credentials in the investment world. You'll meet him more fully later on, or if you're a client at one of our client events. We just had last week a client event. Where we introduced to a group of our clients, introduced Chris. The reason I mentioned him here is that the people who do tax planning well are the people who understand both sides of the equation, the tax code and the investments. So that's a rare combination. So question number one for you to score in your head as we head into the break, what is your level of concern in taxes? An 8, 9, or a 10, if you score yourself an 8, 9, or a 10, that means you probably have you're implementing several tax planning strategies. You have a plan to mitigate long-term taxation. Ideally, you have a plan to leave your life savings to your beneficiaries tax-free. So if you're an 8, 9, or a 10, you feel very confident about your ongoing tax planning. The lower the number, the higher the concern. So just come up with a number in your head. Now hold on to that number, and we're going to come back. So if you're within 5 or 10 years of retirement, you've never actually seen the number, the tax bill on your barn, so to speak, the analogy we were giving, or on your tax postponement accounts. If you've never seen that all the way through age 90, the next part's for you. You may want to come in for a total wealth evaluation. It's for taking a serious look at your retirement. The first meeting is what we call the evaluate meeting. It's about an hour. It's in our Arkansas office here in Central Arkansas. And you'll sit down with one of our total wealth fiduciary advisors, the team I've built around the Thrive Planning Framework. We'll ask you a lot of questions. There's no presentation. It's just a simple conversation to evaluate your concerns across all the six pillars of the Thrive framework to understand where your concerns are and where the potential blind spots might be. Then comes the verify meeting, and that's where we verify where you're at today, where you could be, and what's possible in the area of taxes alone when proactive tax planning replaces the guesswork and the strategies finally start working together. And here's what the process is and what it isn't. We don't hand you a finished plan. We don't send home a stack of paperwork with you. What we do is show you a picture. And most people who sit through it, the process, the total wealth evaluation, tell our team the same thing on the way out. I had no idea. And the families we typically serve have saved a minimum of $500,000 or more. And we don't take everyone who calls, of course, because of capacity. And our advisors keep their calendars deliberately tight so every family gets the time they deserve. 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We'll be back after this short break. Hey, it's David Lucas. 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
0: 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And we're walking through the letters of Thrive. T was for taxes in the previous segment. Up next, H for healthcare. And then before the mid-show break, a quick update on what's moving right now. Bond yields, oil, Social Security, Medicare, and what it actually means for the grain in your barn. All right. So H for healthcare. Question number two. And this is going to, I'm going to have to rapid fire through this because I went a little long in the first segment. Do you know how much you're going to spend on healthcare between the day you retire and the day you turn 85? Not Medicare premiums, but total premiums out of pocket, prescriptions, dental vision, hearing aids, long-term care, the whole bill. Most people, when I ask them, they've never seen an estimate. They don't really have a good idea of what their total cost could be. They guess, they hope, but they don't know. And here's a simple way to think about it. Picture two buckets sitting next to your retirement plan. One is labeled stuff I plan for. The other is labeled stuff that happens to me. The trouble with healthcare in retirement is that most folks put all of it in the first bucket and most none of it in the second. And here's a number that surprises just about everybody. According to the U.S. Department of Health and Human Services, about 70% of Americans turning 65 today will need some form of long-term care at some point in their remaining lifetime. The national median cost for a private room in nursing home is now $116,000 a year per Genworth's most recent cost of care survey. And Medicare doesn't cover extended long-term care. That last sentence, Medicare doesn't cover it, is the one I have to repeat it almost in every meeting that I do. There are three options, though, total three, and that's basically it. So you can self-insure, set money aside specifically for the purpose of long-term care. Two, transfer the risk to an insurance product or an insurance company. Or three, and this is the option most families default to by accident, implicitly, they transfer the risk to their adult children who become your caregivers and the source of funds. And there's really no fourth option. Before I mention maybe some actionable steps you can take to, if any of these things you do find yourself having a blind spot in the area of healthcare headed into retirement, just a quick update of what's moving in the headlines right now, what actually means for at your kitchen table. Bond yields, oil, the cost of living increases, Medicare, plain English. Just stay with me. One of the most important financial benchmarks in the world, the 10-year Treasury yield, has climbed to right around 4.6% over the last week. As of Tuesday, it touched a 16-month high. That's a noticeable move, driven in large part by ongoing developments in the Middle East and the resulting pressure on oil prices. Now, I want to put it in plain English, and to do that, let's go back to the barn analogy from the first segment. Remember you spending 35 years filling up a barn, your IRA, your 401k, your other tax postponement plans, and we said the IRS owns that barn, and they get to set the rate when you start emptying it. Well, here's what changed this week. The cost of running the whole farm just went up. When the 10-year Treasury yield climbs, that's the U.S. government's cost of borrowing money. And right now, the federal government is paying interest on the national debt. At that rate, at a rate that, as of this month, just crossed $1 trillion a year. And that is now the second largest line item in the entire federal budget, bigger than defense, behind Social Security only. Think of it this way. If you own the farm next door and your annual loan payment just doubled, you'd have to make the money up somewhere. Raise your prices, cut your help, or borrow more. And the U.S. government has the same three options, and the only two of them affect you. One is to raise taxes. The other is to keep borrowing, which feeds inflation, which raises the price of everything you buy. Either way, your grain in the barn doesn't go as far as it used to. The barn's the same size, the same grain. The world around the barn just got more expensive. So here's how it's already showing up in your mailbox. The 2026 Social Security cost of living adjustment was 2.8%. Sounds like a raise, but Medicare Part B, I alluded this earlier, Medicare Part B premiums for 2026 went up nearly 10%. So do the math on the back of the napkin. They handed you a 2.8% increase on Social Security, and they took roughly 10% of that from the other. So for a lot of retirees in this country, because remember, Medicare premiums come out of your Social Security benefits. So like I was saying, a lot of retirees in the country, this so-called raise wasn't a raise. It was a quiet pay cut. And it happened without a single headline. And that's another bite out of the grain in the barn. Smaller checks going further down the road than before. This is exactly the kind of headline pressure. Bond yields, oil, inflation, cost of living versus Medicare, cost of living on Social Security, that proactive tax planning and disciplined risk management are designed to absorb. The barn doesn't defend itself. A plan defends the barn. Well, so we're going to come back to that in the second half of the show after the break. So if healthcare is one of those areas where you've never actually seen a number or have any idea what those IRMA penalties might look like, your total expenses, again, this is an area that tax planning can really help. Although it's counterintuitive, but a lot of people don't understand proactive tax planning can affect the cost of your Medicare significantly over time. So that second bucket, the one we've labeled the stuff that happens to me, or if those bond yields and the COLA versus Medicare math just made you wonder whether your plan is built for what's actually coming, here's what I would consider. If you're within 5 or 10 years of retirement, come in for a total wealth evaluation. It's our two-meeting process. The first meeting is the evaluate meeting. It's about an hour in our office here in Arkansas. We'll gather some basic information, sit down with one of our total wealth fiduciary advisors, and we'll ask a lot of questions and do a deep dive to uncover any blind spots in the areas that you share with us that you have a concern. Then we'll, in the second, the verify meeting, we'll show you where you're at today and where you could be if everything finally started working together. Of course, there's never a cost or obligation. We simply want to help people make educated decisions. 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Stay with us when we come back. The question that scares retirees more than running out of money and what to actually do on a Tuesday morning when the market drops or is down 40%. This is Total Wealth with David Lucas. We'll be back after this short news break.
2: A better life with Dr. Sanjay Gupta.
3: They say consistency is key, but sometimes you just got to switch it up. A new study out of Harvard School of Public Health found that varying your exercise routine could add years to your life. What exercise someone did didn't matter much. What did matter was that all the exercises together worked all the muscle groups in their body. Now, an added benefit to changing things up is it can help you push through the plateau effect. That's when your body gets so efficient at doing something that you actually stop getting better at it. And we know from previous research that specializing in any one sport at a young age can make someone actually more prone to injury. And as experts we talk to point out, even elite athletes switch up things with their workouts, making sure to target strength, cardio, flexibility, balance, and doing that every single week. I'm Dr. Sanjay Gupta, helping you live a better life.
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0: Before the break, I asked you a question. What would you actually do if you woke up tomorrow and the market was down 40%? 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
2: Here's an image that might help drive this home. Imagine you're on a cruise ship, big, beautiful ship, calm seas. You're not thinking about the lifeboats. I mean, why would you? I mean, nothing's going wrong. But somewhere on that ship, before it ever left port, somebody figured out how many lifeboats were needed and where they were stored and how to get to them and who's in charge of which group. And that work happened on dry land months before the storm with the lights on, the coffee fresh. Nobody's panicking. That's what risk management is. It's not done in the storm. It's done before the storm. And the retirees who do it well, they're the ones who actually sleep through a bad market and are the ones who decide on dry land exactly where the lifeboats are. So concretely, that means three things. Money, the money you need in the next few years is not in the stock market, period. Money in the next several years is in maybe 7 to 10 years is in something stable, because withdrawals are extremely magnified. It's called sequence of returns risk in retirement. Some people call it the dangerous decade, the 5 years before retirement and the 5 years after. Think 2000.com bubble, terrorist attack, mortgage market meltdown. Who can forget all those events? So it's the money that you don't need to touch for roughly 10 years or more that does the heavy lifting in equities. I mean, the stocks have built more wealth for the average Joe and Jane lunchbox retiree heading into retirement. Those that have worked hard, saved well, played by the rules. It has created more wealth than anything else in this country. But that's money you don't want to touch for a long time. It gives the market time to rebound so you don't get hit with the biggest number one risk retirees face. And it can be significant, which is sequence of returns risk. You can think of sequence of returns risk like you've packed for sunshine, you're going on a hike, and then all of a sudden a huge storm rolls through, or like the boat analogy I just gave you. That structure I just talked about, where stocks do the heavy lifting, the money you don't need to touch for a long time, that structure, it's how endowment funds, Harvard, Yale, Stanford have managed money for decades. It's simply not how most people's 401k are managed. And here's where having the right team matters. Investment strategy is not an option. It's a discipline. It's why we brought on Chris Glancy as our chief investment officer. He holds a chartered financial analyst designation. That credential has taken years to earn. It is rigorous, and it demands proven competence in portfolio construction, risk management, economics. Chris is an active member of the CFA Society of Arkansas. He's actually the presiding president. And the reason that matters to you is when the market goes down significantly on a Tuesday morning, you don't want opinions. You want discipline. You want experience. You want risk management. You want somebody who has built the lifeboats before the storm. So score yourself from 1 to 10. 8, 9, or a 10 means you have little to no concerns. If there's a market downturn, you're headed into retirement. You know exactly how much risk you're taking. You know the effects of even a simple 4 or 5% withdrawal of your portfolio might affect in the down years. And here's the thing, at a high level, if you've got $1 million and the market is down 10%, you're down to 900,000. If you don't pull anything out, it only takes 11% return to get back to that $1 million. But if you pulled out just 5%, because let's say the AC dies, the roof leaks, you had to pull out $50,000, you would need roughly a 25% return the following year just to get back to even. And it's compounded. The more risk you're taking, the higher it is magnified significantly. Like a 20%, if you're down 20%, if I recall, it's like you need a 45% return just to get back to even. That's not a big deal when you're 20, 30, 40 years old. But if you're near knocking on the doorstep of retirement, it can spell trouble if you don't manage risk properly. So take a moment to score yourself. 8, 9, or 10 means you feel like you have all of that and you know exactly how you're managing your risk, and that if we hit another 2008 like mortgage market meltdown or, God forbid, another terrorist attack, you feel very confident that your portfolio would withstand those kind of storms. So 10 means you have a plan. You know

0: exactly which dollars are in which tier, and you'd sleep through a 40% drop. And one means you'd be on the phone in a panic. So the lower the number, higher concerns. Three scores, keep them in mind, that we've done so far: taxes, healthcare, risk, and the Thrive Planning Framework. So let's talk about I for income. The three most important words in retirement are income, income, income. Your ability to generate income is going to totally dictate your lifestyle in retirement. So if the stock market dropped 30% the morning you retired and stayed down for 2 years or more, would your retirement still work? Most people can't answer that. And here's the strange thing. The answer is knowable. We can model it. It's not mysterious. But most retirees have never had anyone show them or done a stress test or shown them what kind of risk they're actually taking. And here's the thing. Most people have already won the game. They just don't know it. They're taking on far more risk than they need to, is my observation. So let me give you another image. Picture two states of water. When you're saving, money's like a river flowing into the lake. Some years the river ran high, some years it ran low. It didn't matter much because over decades, the lake just kept getting bigger. Retirement's different. Now the river runs the other way. Money's flowing out of the lake to pay your bills, your taxes, your healthcare, your vacations, all those unanticipated expenses. And here's the thing about the lake that's draining. If a bad weather year hits while the lake is full, it's a story. If a bad weather year hits while the lake is draining, it can be a crisis. That's a fancy concept the financial industry calls sequence of returns risk. We just call it the lake. Bad years matter more when the lake is draining. Here's a number worth knowing. Morningstar, the big independent research firm, publishes a safe withdrawal rate every year. The rule of thumb, you've probably heard it before your whole life, it's 4%. Morningstar's number for someone retiring in 2026 is 3.9%, meaning you have $1 million, you don't want to pull out more than about $39,000 a year in the first year you retire. Doesn't sound like a big difference, but it tells you something. The 4% rule isn't actually a rule. They call it a rule, but it's not a rule. It's a calculation. And the calculation moves with the weather. Anyone running their retirement on a rule of thumb instead of an actual plan is taking on weather risk they don't even know they're taking. So score yourself from 1 to 10. 10 means you know exactly where to pull from what account, that your income will last, and you're going to weather the storms. You know the tax implications. You know how those withdrawals will affect IRMA, Medicare premiums. So if you understand all that, you're an 8, 9, or a 10, great. But if you're not sure that your current situation would survive a 30% market drop in 1 year, in the first year of retirement, a score of 1, for instance, would mean you've never modeled it. You're maybe a little nervous about the next market downturn and how well your income would fare. If you live to 102, like my grandmother. So now we've covered four scores: taxes, healthcare, risk, income. Those are the first four of the Thrive Planning Framework. Two more to go into the final segment, and then we'll look at the whole picture. If you've never run the lifeboat drill, if you've never modeled what happens to your retirement when the market drops 30% in a year, you stop working, you can come in for a total wealth evaluation. And through this process, through the Thrive Planning process, the first meeting, we call the, or both meetings really, total wealth evaluation. You come in the first meeting, evaluate meeting. We're going to do a deep dive into the six critical areas of a retirement plan, build on the Thrive Framework. And it takes about an hour or so. When you sit down and visit with one of our total wealth fiduciary advisors, we're going to ask a lot of questions to understand your full picture. Then you come to the Verify meeting, where we're going to show you what's possible with your income and if it's built to handle storms and not just a calm weather. 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It was just on a case-by-case basis. We just have to understand your situation. And quite frankly, it also comes down to capacity. 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Now, stay with me because we're not done. There are 2 letters of the Thrive Planning Framework we haven't touched yet. And in my experience, they're the 2 letters separate a retirement that works. 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We'll be right back after this short break. Hey, it's David Lucas. Turn on the news today and you'll hear politicians saying there's no more taxes on Social Security. 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
0: So, two letters left of the Thrive we've been going through. 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Hey, welcome back to the Total Wealth Show. I am David Lucas, Total Wealth Fiduciary Advisor and founder of Lucas Total Wealth, broadcasting from the TotalWealth.com studios and where we guide good people to make great decisions so they can focus on what matters most and truly thrive in retirement. We've talked about four letters, T-H-R-I, taxes, healthcare, risk, and income. Two letters left, V and E, and then the scorecard, and then what to do with it. V is for vitality. So question number five, what are you retiring to? Not what you're retiring from, what are you retiring to? On the Tuesday morning after you stop working, what are you doing? What are you? Who are you with? What's the reason that gets you out of bed? In 17 years on the air, the retirees I've watched do well, really well, are not, in my observation, the ones with the biggest portfolios. They're the ones who retired towards something. But the retirees who struggle are the ones who retired away from something. A job they were tired of, a commute that was killing them. They got the away from part, but they never built the towards. And this is not soft material. The Harvard study of adult development, the longest running study of human happiness in history, going since 1983, found that the people who do best late in life are the ones with strong relationships, a sense of purpose, better than wealth, better than fame, better than IQ. So score yourself on vitality. 10 means you have a good idea of what your week looks like in retirement, your purpose, your relationships, your physical health, your faith. I think your physical health, I mean, look, what good is a retirement plan? There's this concept. Let me put it this way. There's this concept of lifespan and health span. Health span, lifespan is how long you live. Health span is how good you feel while you're living. And so for a lot of people, they begin to feel miserable. Their health has declined because they were working so much. I mean, it's happened to all of us. It's not, there's nothing, it's just a human existence, right? Oftentimes we're not in as good a health as we'd like to be. And I believe in this concept of vitality. That's why I put it in our framework. That's the V for vitality. I could tell you story after story of seeing people's vitality improve and headed into retirement. I've got a friend, JP Francoeur, who runs JP Fitness and Recovery. He's somebody that's been in the fitness industry here in Central Arkansas for decades. I mean, he was on the Governor's Fitness Council way back when. He helped Mike Huckabee lose all that weight. But they have some amazing technology. I've used it for fitness wise. Like I could lift a 1 pound bar and physiologically when I'm hooked up to this device, it's called the Newbie New Fit. I'm getting the muscle recruitment of as if I'm lifting 50 or 60 pound barbells, but I'm not straining my joints, but I'm building muscle, which is huge as you age. But where I've seen it transform our clients' lives, it's just the transformation. Things like we had a client at a recent client event every January. We demonstrate this technology and she had little to no movement in her fingers. She couldn't even open her fist, I remember. And she, after 12 minutes of treatment, she said, David, I've got 80% feeling back in my hands. And then she could open her hands. I could tell you of a story, a client over at JP Fitness and Recovery. The gentleman had, I believe it was about 6 months of traditional physical therapy after a stroke with little to no mobility in his arm. Within two treatments, he had complete mobility and still has mobility in his arm to this day. The advancements in technology that are happening at a rapid pace are amazing. I believe in vitality so much. When we move into our new office, we will have a vitality corridor and we will bring this technology in-house because I've seen it help so many people. I remember at a client Christmas party, a wife of a husband came in and she said, David, I can't thank you enough. You gave me my husband back. I thought he was going to have to go into full-time care. That's what it's all about right there. Quality of life, relationships, health. That's why vitality, don't overlook it in retirement. The good news is you're going to have newfound time to focus on your health, your relationships, what really matters in life. Because in the end, it's not about the money. I mean, it is, but the money does what? It buys you experiences. Those are the greatest dividends, because the reality is when you're sitting there at 95 years old on the couch watching Price is Right reruns and then the commercials come on and it's the electric mobility chair or the walk-in showers or the denture cream commercials. I mean, it's like, you know, their target demographic that's watching. At that point, when you're not real mobile in that stage of life, what really matters? Is it the size of your portfolio? Absolutely not. But what it is remember when we did this, remember when we did that. Those good memories with your loved ones are what vitality is all about, and finishing well. And now let's talk about, last but not least, the E in the Thrive Planning Framework for estate and legacy. Question number six, the last letter, the last question. If something happened to you next Tuesday, would your spouse know everything is, who to call, what to do next? Would your kids know exactly what to do, where every account is, all of that? What your wishes are? What's the plan was? This is the question almost nobody asks out loud, and it's the one that creates more anguish for surviving families than any other gap in retirement planning. Estate planning is not about death. It's about stewardship. It's about legacy. It's the simple act of writing down on your terms what happens to a lifetime of work. So take a moment to score yourself on an estate, 1 to 10. The higher the number, the lower the concern. The lower the number, the higher concern. 10 means you've got a will in place, the trust are funded, or you've at least met with an attorney. We have an estate planning attorney here in our office. You've met with an attorney. Explored your options there. You've got all the HIPAA documents in place. All the beneficiaries are current. The conversations with your family have happened. One means the documents are old, and the other, it could be there's no documents or no one knows where they are. So take a moment to rate yourself there. Six letters, six questions, six scores. Taxes, healthcare, risk, income, vitality, and estate and legacy. That's it. That's the Thrive framework. That's the whole framework on six fingers. And here is the rule when you're measuring these things, measuring these key foundational areas of a retirement income planning. If you're an 8, 9, or a 10 across all six, congratulations. You've got a coordinated plan. You know where you stand. Sounds like you've got it already taken care of. But if any one of these six is lower, that's your own scorecard telling you something important. It's your named blind spot. And here's the thing about blind spots by definition. You can't see them. They're the things you don't know to look at, which is why my 25 years experience in the financial services industry, by a wide margin, the single biggest source of regret in retirement is not market crashes, not bad luck, not the wrong stocks, but blind spots. If your scorecard found one, that's a gift most people never get. So if your scorecard found anything, you have some concerns, here's exactly what you can do. You can come in for a total wealth evaluation. We'll take you through the process. The first meeting is an evaluate meeting. It's about an hour. That's where we'll do a deep dive in each of the areas of the Thrive Planning Framework. That reminds me of a couple that came in here recently after one of our Total Wealth Live events. And I remember it well. Maritza greeted them with some coffee and a little something from the menu. We sat down at what I affectionately call the big wood planning table. It's nothing formal. It's just a conversation. And so I remember they had circled some areas from the Total Wealth Live event that they had greatest concern: taxes, income, and risk. So we started there, and I didn't show them anything. I just started asking a lot of questions. And as I asked those questions, it became, and I dug deeper, it became evident no one had ever asked them these kind of questions before. And I remember vividly near the end of the meeting, she leaned in and said, "David, if anything ever happened to him, I wouldn't even know where to start." And that's really what the Evaluate meeting is all about. It's not a presentation. It's a conversation designed to uncover what really matters. And I remember they came in a few days later because they wanted to know the truth. So we laid it all out. We call it the second meeting, the Verify meeting. And we show them where they're at today and where they could be if everything started working together. And near the end of the meeting, they both said, "We've never had this kind of clarity before, David." And let me tell you, that kind of clarity doesn't come from having more investments. That kind of clarity comes from coordination. That kind of clarity comes from the Thrive Planning Framework, a process we walk every family through. And so back to the blind spots, if you find yourself rating yourself lower in six of these key areas, one of the six of the key, and you'd like to get on our calendar with one of our Total Wealth Fiduciary Advisors, you can give us a ring. 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Before I sign off, one quick introduction. I mentioned him a few times today. Chris Glancy is our Chief Investment Officer at Lucas Total Wealth. Chris holds two of the most rigorous credentials in the profession. The CFA, he's a chartered financial analyst, and also the president of the Arkansas CFA Society, and on the investment side, and a CPA designation with accreditation and business valuation on the tax and accounting side. And that's an unusual combo, and most people pick one lane. Chris earned the right to drive in both. So what this means for you as a listener to the show, when you come into Lucas Total Wealth, a Total Wealth evaluation, the work behind the scenes is done by a team that brings serious depth across investment, taxes, and business planning, not opinions, discipline. And Chris will be joining me in the coming weeks soon.
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3: For now, I'm Paul Stevens, Fox News. President Trump says the U.S. forces are ready to go, but he's telling the military to hold off now regarding Iran.
4: For now, the strikes against Iran have been called off. President Trump posted to Truth Social overnight talking about the requests that he received from Iran and other Middle Eastern countries to hold off any attack in that the perimeters of a deal has been agreed to. This would include the immediate, complete, and total opening of the Hormuz Strait and an end to Iran's nuclear threat. Reports do indicate that assurances were made by Iran's foreign minister, one of the country's top negotiators. Before the latest diplomatic breakthrough, Iran attacked additional vessels in the Strait of Hormuz late last week, causing damage to at least one tanker. The Iranians also launched fresh drone attacks at Kuwait.
3: Fox's Trey Yingst in Tel Aviv. Saudi Arabia reportedly asking the president to call off strikes out of concern its energy infrastructure could be targeted by Iran if the U.S. followed through. Iran, for its part, saying it was, quote, neither surprised nor passive, unquote, but it remains alert. Several wire fires chugging through the Pacific Northwest, causing smoke damage to darkened skies in the distance.
5: What we've seen out there across the western United States is dry conditions, breezy conditions, and at times some really hot conditions. Unfortunately, a lot of that's going to continue here as we move through this Sunday. And with that, some of that wildfire smoke has spilled itself down across the Intermountain West, falling down into areas like Texas and the Southern Plains. There could be some more wildfires today as those conditions stay dry across portions of central Montana and then stretching just towards the south, getting into Idaho, but wider across the area, all because of some of the heat we're seeing. Temperatures across the West, in some of these cases, could be record-breaking highs like Grand Junction, Colorado, where temperatures could top off as high as 105 degrees today.
3: And that is Fox Weather's Adam Klotz. Washington State Governor Bob Ferguson declaring a state of emergency. 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
9: Temperatures being 30 degrees above average.
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3: Louisiana, now the latest state to open an investigation into Dr. Anthony Fauci after he repeatedly invoked the Fifth Amendment during a heated Senate hearing last week. Louisiana, now the third state to announce an investigation involving Dr. Fauci, joining Florida and Alabama, who made their announcements previously. Investigators providing an update now about the search for Nancy Guthrie, the mom of NBC Today Show co-host Savannah Guthrie, 6 months after she was allegedly kidnapped.
10: The sheriff, Chris Nanos of Pima County, posted a video of the latest update in the case. The sheriff claims that it's still very active, though no arrests or significant developments have come in the case. In the meantime, the Wall Street Journal is examining how this case had trouble from the start, writing county sheriff's deputies at first minimized the importance of dried blood found on Nancy's front porch. They failed to seal off the property with police tape to protect sensitive crime scene evidence. Investigators spent precious hours deciding whether Nancy was kidnapped or lost. A search and rescue plane set grounded until dusk, awaiting a deputy trained to operate that sophisticated surveillance system.
3: And that's Fox's Chandley Painter. The sheriff's office also releasing two ransom notes believed to have been sent by the kidnapper. Guthrie reported missing from her Tucson home on the 1st of February. Police in Atlanta, meantime, rescuing a two-year-old after tracking down a stolen car. The child's mom said this all happened while she was delivering an Instacart order when a man tried taking her car with her child still inside the back seat. Police tracking down the suspect in less than 15 minutes and finally arresting him. The suspect, ID'd as 21-year-old Salim Martin, has been charged with multiple counts. They include kidnapping and theft. Authorities say it all ends well, though. The child is back with her family and thankfully was not harmed through all of this. I'm Paul Stevens, and this is Fox.
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12: If I were to ask you what makes for a good night's sleep, you'd probably say a dark, quiet room, not too many things on your mind. But every night when you go to get some Z's, how often do you really think about the temperature in your bedroom? Temperature may be one of the most underappreciated factors in sleep. That's according to the Senior Vice President of Research and Scientific Affairs at the National Sleep Foundation. We often hear about lights and screens and stress, but even modest changes in temperature and airflow can influence both how quickly you fall asleep and how deeply you stay asleep. Most experts will recommend a room temperature of 60 to 67 degrees Fahrenheit. You might also experiment with your sheets and what you actually wear to bed. Play around a bit and see what improves your sleep. You might be delightfully surprised. I'm Dr. Sanjay Gupta, helping you live a better life.
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14: Welcome. It is Verdict with Senator Ted Cruz. Ben Ferguson with you as well. And if you're listening on radio stations around the country, it's so nice to have you with us. 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Senator, we've got a lot to talk about in the show, including a massive invasion of illegal immigrants in Spain. And Dr. Fauci had a lot to say, sarcasm, insert it right there, in Washington, D.C. this week.
15: Well, Fauci's testimony before Congress was absolutely disgraceful. We're going to get into that in depth. But first, we're going to talk about what is happening in Spain, because it is outrageous. It is frightening. It is terrifying. If you have not watched these images online, if you're watching this on YouTube, you can see it on the YouTube show. If you haven't, go and Google. Watch it with your eyes, because I cannot, with my voice, do justice to what's happening in Spain. Spain is being invaded. Thousands upon thousands of people from Morocco are coming over, one after the other after the other, and there's not another word to describe it. It is an invasion. It reminds me very much of what happened in Texas on the southern border, and in particular in Del Rio. And if you remember Del Rio, which is a town in the Rio Grande Valley in South Texas, it's a town of about 30,000 people. And in one day, more than 10,000 Haitian illegal immigrants crossed the Rio Grande, crossed into the United States, into the small town of Del Rio. It was an absolute invasion. I was there. I was there. In fact, I filmed it and put out the video of what was happening in Del Rio. You had thousands upon thousands of Haitians under a bridge, under a giant overpass, and it looked like the third world. It was suddenly in America. It looked like you were in Haiti. They were just basically shanty towns.
14: Yeah.
15: And it was designed by the Biden administration and the drug cartels. The Mexican cartels made the decision to send the Haitians to the southern border, to Del Rio, and to send them over in an invasion. And the Democrats welcomed them. Well, the same thing is happening in Spain, and it is horrifying. And I say this without hyperbole. I think we are witnessing civilizational suicide in Europe.
14: I agree.
15: They are destroying the great nations of Europe. And understand, this is not happening accidentally.
14: It's
15: just
14: perfect.
15: Like what happened in Texas for the 4 years of the Biden administration, where the invasion was by design. The left hates the West.
14: Yep.
15: This is what Mondami and the other communists want. This is what the DSA wants. When they say open borders, when they say abolish ICE, they want this invasion for the same purpose. It's the same reason the socialists in Spain, who unfortunately are in control of that government, they want to destroy Spanish civilization. And tragically, these American leftists want to destroy American civilization.
14: You know, I was talking about this earlier today, and I want to get your take on this. But one of the things I said was, I think part of the reason why we're witnessing these types of invasions, and really it's happening not just in Spain, but we're seeing massive illegal immigration numbers all throughout Europe that have spiked. And as you described it, I think it's spot on that we're watching the crumbling of civilization and actually having pride in a nation, right? You just get rid of the nation. It's kumbayaism of the left and the commies and the socialists. But I also think part of why this is happening right now in Europe is Donald Trump won re-election, got back to the White House by saying, I'm going to secure the southern border and I'm going to stop the invasion that you're witnessing on TV, the videos that you took. I still go back to that moment where I think we saw the tide change. And that was when the federal government under the Biden administration used that forklift and raised up that barbed wire in Texas. And people came flooding into America. That, for me, was a picture's worth, right, 1,000 words, however you want to describe it. But when you can't come to America anymore, the way that you were able to by the millions and millions under the Biden and the Obama administration combined and the leftist policies, where are you going to go next? Europe. Europe would be your next stop. And now they're getting what would have a lot of people that probably would have tried to keep coming to America if the Democrats were in charge.
15: Well, and this is also the Islamization of Europe. These illegal immigrants that are invading the country. They are essentially entirely Muslim. And you're saying, you know, there was a meme online that showed President Trump flying in Air Force One and looking out the window and saying, my goodness, Pakistan is just horrible what's happening there. And an aide stops and says, Mr. President, that's London.
14: Yeah.
15: Like Europe is deliberately, and we're seeing this throughout Europe, has allowed the entire continent to face an invasion from the Middle East, face an invasion from Africa, and it has changed the underlying character of the continent. And you're seeing the consequences. Look, I think Europe is foreshadowing where the United States will go if we don't stop this.
14: Amen.
15: And it's about 10 years ahead of us. So in some ways you can look to Spain and it's like you're looking at a crystal ball. You can see, and by the way, it'll happen faster than 10 years. If God forbid Elizabeth Warren or Gavin Newsom or AOC becomes president, the same invasion we're seeing in Spain, the same invasion that we saw under Joe Biden will happen again. And the reason is the same, because the left, they want these illegal immigrants to destroy Western civilization, to destroy American civilization, to tear down the Constitution, the foundations of free enterprise, the foundations of rule of law. And yet, you know, I have to wonder what a typical Spanish citizen is thinking right now. And listen, what I fear is that what they might be thinking is the same thing that the idiot voters who voted for Mondami and the other communists in America are thinking, which is, this is a great thing. This is a wonderful thing. I don't know if they're looking away and just averting their eyes, or if they think, wonderful, what a blessing. But I'll tell you one thing that is deeply chilling about these images, the videos that are coming up. The videos I saw, there was not a single woman
14: or children.
15: There was not a single child.
14: Yeah.
15: These are all military age men. They're men from about 15 to about 40.
14: Yeah.
15: And they're coming one after the other, after the other, after the other. And by the way, like one fellow on Twitter put out a very good question. He said, what is the purpose of having an army if thousands of foreign invaders can just cross your border and invade your country? Because that is what is happening. And
14: by the way, no vetting. Let's be clear. There was a really interesting video that got released that showed the government opening up a gate and allowing men. There was no women or children. Hundreds and hundreds were rushing. I don't know how deep it was. I mean, it could be thousands and thousands. No one is vetting if these are terrorists, if they're drug cartel members, if they're setting up human traps.
15: And we know they are. We know they are. We know that there are terrorists among them. We know that there are cartel members and criminals and murderers and rapists. We know that because that's what happened in America. It's what's happening there, too. And it is part of the left's design.
14: Yeah. We're going to take a very quick break. We're going to come back and we'll get a lot more into this. Also, don't forget, we do this show as a podcast 3 days a week. So download Verdict with Ted Cruz wherever you get your podcasts. We do it Monday, Wednesday, and Friday. And obviously on this radio station, if you're listening on the radio, each and every weekend. It is Verdict with Ted Cruz. Ben Ferguson with you. We'll be right back.
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12: How often do you stop to wonder whether you should share something that's revealing, maybe even embarrassing, with a partner, a friend, or even your boss? In her new book called Revealing, The Underrated Power of Oversharing, behavioral scientist Leslie John says doing just that can help you deepen relationships that are vital to your life. We need people to trust us in order to get things like love, friendship, and career success. That's what she told us. When you make yourself vulnerable by revealing something sensitive, it does make other people trust you. In turn, when you ask someone to reveal something about themselves, showing that interest will generally lead someone to like you more. Why? Because people like to be asked about themselves, she says. It also signals that they are discriminating and choosy, but in a good way. I'm Dr. Sanjay Gupta, helping you live a better life.
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14: Welcome back. It is Verdict with Senator Ted Cruz, Ben Ferguson with you as well, and it's so nice to have you listening to us, especially on radio stations around the country. A reminder, if you're listening on the radio right now, we do this show as a podcast 3 days a week, so download Verdict with Ted Cruz wherever you get your podcasts, and you will not miss an episode. If you just joined us, we're talking about the invasion that's happening in Spain right now, and I want to go back to the military age man aspect of this invasion. The left will say the same thing that we heard when they were basically justifying the invasion into the United States of America. These are families. These are women and children. They're just looking for a better life. You go down the Rio Grande, you go down to the border, and what we were witnessing coming across the border was not a lot of families. It was a lot of military-aged men as well. It was people that were smuggling people. They would act like a child was their child when it actually really even was not their child. By the way, the Biden administration lost well over 100,000 kids that they gave to people in the U.S. and just disappeared into society. God knows what's happening to some of them even to this day. But you look at Spain. This invasion terrifies me from the standpoint, Senator, that it's clear that there's somebody behind it. It is orchestrated in a way where it is the military-aged men. It's almost like they're saying, we can set up a network. We can make a ton of money. We can set up drug cartels and drugs coming through, human trafficking. Like, it's setting up an apparatus. And then, as you mentioned, we know people on the terrorist watch list are coming across our southern border. Yep. We know we caught a lot of them. We don't know how many we didn't catch or sleeper cells. They're even in America right now. Trump administration working on that. But that's part of this conversation we have to talk about.
15: Well, and what happened in the United States under Biden and the Democrats was even worse. There were many military-age men who came over. There were also families. There were also children. The children who were physically abused, sexually abused by the human traffickers, by adult men who essentially rented children, because for a time the policy was if you arrived with a child, you got to stay. And so, so you saw the same children rented over and over again. And by the way, it wasn't just more than 100,000 children the Biden administration lost. It was more than 300,000 children.
14: That's right.
15: That they lost, that they had in government custody, unaccompanied minors, and they handed to adults, and they don't know where they are. They just lost them. One of the most important things the Trump administration has been doing is going and finding many of those kids and rescuing some of those kids from sexual assault, from being sexually trafficked, from being in child labor situations, from being physically abused. And the Democrats didn't care. They didn't care. They didn't do anything. And by the way, the press didn't care. They didn't care about the kids being abused. But I will tell you, at the southern border, there were also times where you saw a large influx of military-age men. I've been down the southern border during Biden when I saw, for example, groups of Chinese men. Now, the last I checked, I'm no geography expert, but China is not below our southern border. But yet, they were being brought in by human traffickers all the way from China. I was told by Customs and Border Patrol that the going rate for a Chinese illegal immigrant to pay the coyotes was $50,000 to come into this country.
14: Wow.
15: And I saw groups just sitting there of military age men by the hundreds in groups with no kids among them and all Chinese, like that had been apprehended and that the Biden administration was releasing into this country. And I guarantee you a significant number of those Chinese military age men are working for the Chinese Communist Party as spies or other subversives doing damage to this country. But look, one of the things that we now know conclusively for a fact is that being subject to invasion is a choice.
14: Yes.
15: It's not an accident. It's not something. Look, during the Biden administration, one of the talking points that Biden used, that Kamala Harris used, that Alejandro Mayorkas used, is, well, we're trying, we just can't. We're just unable to stop it. It's just, you know, I'm sorry, we're not very good at it. They also, by the way, tried the gaslighting of saying the border is secure, everything's fine. Don't believe your lying eyes.
14: Yeah.
15: And we now know 100% certainty that was a lie. How do we know that? Because the instant Donald Trump came back into the White House, illegal border crossings dropped 99%.
14: Yep.
15: So the statement that they couldn't secure the border was proven exactly false. And the only thing that changed is you had a president who would suddenly follow the law. And there is one policy question that determines illegal immigration more than anything else. And it's not, first of all, a wall or personnel or boots on the ground or anything else. It's one simple policy question. What happens when you apprehend someone here illegally?
14: Yep.
15: And if the answer is that you put them on a plane, you put them on a bus, and you send them back to the country they came from, everyone who comes to this country illegally, or just about every person, is carrying with them a cell phone. And what happens is when you start flying them home, they call on the phone and they tell their friends, they tell their relatives, don't come. They won't let you stay, and the numbers drop immediately. That's what happened at the beginning of the Trump administration. The same thing happens on the flip side. So what Joe Biden and the Democrats did is they just ignored federal immigration law. Federal immigration law says illegal immigrants who are detained, shall be deported. Shall is a mandatory legal word. And they just said, we don't care. Doesn't matter what the law is. We're not going to follow it. And again, they all have cell phones. So once they discover, hey, when we get here, they let us go, they could pick up the phone and call home. Now, I want to read to you what Pedro Sanchez, who is the socialist prime minister of Spain, said about this invasion. He sent out a tweet that says, quote, "The government of Spain is fully committed to providing an immediate response to the situation in Ceuta. We are mobilizing all necessary resources, working with Moroccan and international authorities, and preparing the necessary measures to restore normalcy as soon as possible. I just conveyed this to President Juan Vivas Lara. This is the moment to build solutions with responsibility and cooperation." Now that is leftist code word for we are going to do nothing.
14: Yeah.
15: Although what he may try to do, we are going to ask that they invade our country slightly less blatantly so that we don't have images of them invading by the thousands. Just spread it out a little. We're fine being invaded by a Muslim horde that is destroying Spain, but just don't make it so obvious we can't ignore it. That's what he is meaning. That's what he is saying. And it is the agenda, not just of the European socialist. It is the agenda of Mondami. It is the agenda of Bernie Sanders. It is the agenda of just about every single Democrat in the Congress. When the DSA says we want open borders, they mean it. They want our civilization destroyed.
14: Yeah, they absolutely do. This is the warning. America, you better pay attention. We'll take a very quick break. It is Verdict with Senator Ted Cruz. Ben Ferguson with you. Don't forget, we do the show as a podcast Monday, Wednesday, Friday. Subscribe during the break, and you will not miss a single episode. It's always free. We'll be right back after this.
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5: Not a Wells Fargo guard. An ex-Wells Fargo guard is on the run with $7 million in cash.
7: White Eagle is a six-part true crime podcast that explores one of the largest heists in U.S. history. On September 12, 1983, 25-year-old Victor Herrera set off to work for an armored car company. 12 hours later...
8: The thief had so much money to steal from here that he couldn't even haul it all away.
7: But still...
9: Fox News, I'm Ann Carrick. President Trump announced a pause in strikes on Iran because Iran agreed to the perimeters of a peace deal. Iranian media casting doubt on that claim.
28: Anytime that something comes out that they interpret as, well, if the world believes that... They're going to think that we're weak. They're going to think that we don't have this strength. They work to lie about it, to deny it, to say that it's not the truth. That's what takes place every time.
9: Florida Republican Representative Brian Mast. U.S. Environmental Protection Agency Administrator Lee Zeldin talking about new AI data center.
29: This ratepayer protection pledge is President Trump's leadership in ensuring
28: that the parties involved in getting these data centers built structure the deal in a way where the people who live in that community, if they're going to see any movement in their bill, they're going to see it to go down, not up.
9: Critics worry about costs and rate increases for residents. 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
4: If I were to ask you what makes for a good night's sleep, you'd probably say a dark, quiet room, not too many things on your mind. But every night when you go to get some Z's, how often do you really think about the temperature in your bedroom? Temperature may be one of the most underappreciated factors in sleep. That's according to the Senior Vice President of Research and Scientific Affairs at the National Sleep Foundation. We often hear about lights and screens and stress, but even modest changes in temperature and airflow can influence both how quickly you fall asleep and how deeply you stay asleep. Most experts will recommend a room temperature of 60 to 67 degrees Fahrenheit. You might also experiment with your sheets and what you actually wear to bed. Play around a bit and see what improves your sleep. You might be delightfully surprised. I'm Dr. Sanjay Gupta, helping you live a better life.
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14: Welcome back. It is Verdict with Senator Ted Cruz. Ben Ferguson with you as well. And if you're listening on radio stations around the country, we love having you with us. 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It's always free. So make sure you use the app on your phone, or you can watch the episodes on YouTube as well so you don't miss any of them. All right, if you just joined us, we got a breakdown, Senator. Anthony Fauci, the guy that told you who you could eat with, how far you had to stay away from somebody, when you could go to church, couldn't go to church, bankrupted a lot of small businesses. You know, that Anthony Fauci, who also told you if you just got that shot, we were going to stop the spread in 2 weeks. And, yeah, it took 2 years of your kids, education away from them. But that guy who always found the cameras, now all of a sudden he's wanting to be really quiet.
15: Well, We had a modern day miracle play out in Washington, D.C. Number one, a legitimate saint, a saint who saved the world, came to Congress. And number two, a man who had an opinion on everything, who knew the answer to every question, who simply shared his wisdom with us in volcanic eruptions, suddenly had nothing to say. If you were pissed off at the Moroccan invasion of Spain, I promise you, you were every bit as pissed off at watching the pious, self-righteous Anthony Fauci come before Congress this week. Now he gave a really detailed explanation of all of his wisdom about the COVID pandemic. I want you to listen to the entirety of his opening statement.
14: By the way, it's incredible. You don't even need to take a sip of water. It'll be over that fast. Take a listen.
19: Although it pains me to do so, because of the respect I have for the legislative branch of government and my decades-long record of cooperating with Congress, under the advice of my attorneys, I will invoke my right under the Fifth Amendment of the Constitution to refrain from answering your questions. Thank you.
14: By the way, Senator, he's not lying in that statement when he said, my lawyers. He came in with a, I mean, an army of lawyers behind him.
15: Well, he did, and mind you, this is someone who just a couple of years ago in 2022 said he, quote, had nothing to hide. And in 2022, he told CNN, quote, I am very happy to testify before any congressional oversight committee. Here, give a listen to what he said back in 2022.
0: Well, if I become a punching bag, I'm a

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12: The sized Biden Department of Justice is no longer there. He could say, I'm very happy to testify before Congress, because he could get up and brazenly lie with no compunction, because the chance, I mean, he could, it didn't matter what he said, it didn't matter what he did, he could have shot someone in a congressional hearing, and the Biden Department of Justice was not going to do anything about it. They knew he was lying, they didn't care, they wanted him to lie. It's not even they didn't care, they wanted him to lie. The Trump Department of Justice, if he lies under oath, you better believe they will prosecute him and put him in jail. So, but the critical admission is that means he intended to lie in this hearing. Now, what's the second thing that changed? The second thing that changed is his diary came out.
13: Yes. One hell of a diary, by the way. Senator, by the way, I got to ask, do you do it?
12: No.
13: Do you do a diary?
12: No.
13: I don't either,
12: no.
13: By the way. I don't understand anybody that does that's like our age. I don't get it. I've never understood it. But like this diary was like a manifesto for narcissism. Like if you want to say, hey, if you've got a daughter, just tell him don't ever marry a guy that does this, like writes this way, talks this way about himself. It was it's off the chains narcissism.
12: Well, look, that's not an exaggeration. The diary demonstrates this man is a narcissistic sociopath where he number one, is a brazen liar, but he is so self-centered. And we on Monday's podcast, we went into depth on in terms of what the diary said. But here's his problem. So, for example, one of the things the diary said is that he knew early in the pandemic, he said, we now know that the COVID virus did not come from the Chinese wet market.
13: Yep.
12: Now, mind you, he later on decided, no, I don't want people to know that the COVID virus came from the Wuhan Institute for Virology, because if they know that, they're going to figure out that it was created or modified with gain-of-function research paid for by Dr. Anthony Fauci, that he was responsible for the funding, the research that created or modified the COVID virus to make it more transmissible, to make it more deadly, to make it target humans more effectively. And so he was covering up his own culpability when he spread the story. Oh, this came from just, you know, bats at the wet market. We know in writing, he said early on, we know for a fact this did not originate in the wet market. The wet market simply amplified it, but it did not originate there. So why did he plead the fifth? Because if he repeated that lie, he would immediately be confronted with his diary. And he would be asked, were you lying when you told Congress the opposite?
13: That's a great
12: and
13: point.
12: His choice would be one of two things. Number one, admit, yes, I'm a liar.
13: Yeah.
12: Don't believe anything I said. And mind you, when I say narcissist, remember, this is someone who in the midst of COVID said, when you criticize me, you are criticizing science.
13: Yes, science. Yes.
12: I am the science, and science with like a trademark. I mean, he embodied science, and he's not capable of saying I'm an unprincipled, shameless liar. So the alternative is he would lie and say, no, I was telling the truth. That would be perjury, or it's actually not perjury. Technically, it's lying under oath, which is different from perjury, but punishable the same as a felony. And so, likewise,

0: Well, this is an interesting twist. In Maryland, has a Montgomery County, that is, has a law prevents people from carrying in churches, around churches. And so they're being sued, I think it's about time, they're being sued by a rabbi and other Jews saying that you're keeping us from being able to carry in the synagogue. It's always been a puzzle to me why more Jews don't carry guns for protection. They are targeted by anti-Semites. Historically, for thousands of years, have been murdered. Look at the Holocaust, look at what goes on now. And I'm actually encouraged to see them saying, hey, we're going to carry guns for our own protection. We're going to protect our people at our synagogue, and suing the state, or in this case, the county, for preventing them from doing that. Good on you guys. Everybody needs to understand, like, every church should have security teams, but also anybody should be able to carry in any church, as well as everywhere else. That's just a good thing. All right, we're going to kick this thing open. If you want to join us, we're open lines now, 866-TALK-GUN or TOM-TALK-GUN, looking for range reports, and also any thoughts you have now on the Twin Falls, Idaho shooting and the guy using a pistol to take on a guy with a rifle.
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3: I'm Carmen Roberts. President Trump says he called off a major attack on Iran overnight after being assured a deal is imminent. Tehran denies he's agreed to anything. Police in Twin Falls, Idaho are trying to figure out why a gunman opened fire at an In-N-Out burger restaurant, leaving three people dead.
4: We've had a shooting at the In-N-Out location that has resulted in fatalities. I don't have the exact number confirmed.
3: And that's Police Chief Matt Hicks. At least seven people were injured, some critically. The gunman's dead. We don't know if he was included in that three. Mass evacuation orders in Spokane, Washington, due to massive wildfires.
5: I declared a statewide emergency and a statewide burn ban because we've heard how challenging the situation is and how challenging we expect it to be, especially this weekend with extremely high winds.
3: Governor Bob Ferguson, America's listening to Fox News.
6: Life with Dr. Sanjay Gupta.
7: They say consistency is key, but sometimes you just got to switch it up. A new study out of Harvard School of Public Health found that varying your exercise routine could add years to your life. What exercise someone did didn't matter much. What did matter was that all the exercises together worked all the muscle groups in their body. Now, an added benefit to changing things up is it can help you push through the plateau effect. That's when your body gets so efficient at doing something that you actually stop getting better at it. And we know from previous research that specializing in any one sport at a young age can make someone actually more prone to injury. And as experts we talk to point out, even elite athletes switch up things with their workouts, making sure to target strength, cardio, flexibility, balance, and doing that every single week. I'm Dr. Sanjay Gupta, helping you live a better life.
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1: Flags, you gotta know how to hold them, you gotta know how to fold them.
2: And failing, everybody's starting and succeeding initially, which encourages them to keep getting better and better.
3: And it makes you come back, because if you embarrass yourself, you're not going to come back. Great stuff. I appreciate it, Joe. I'm going to move on and grab Chris out of California on line two. Hey, Chris, you're on the air here. Go for it.
4: Hi, Tom. Yeah, thanks. I'm just making a follow-up call to say I'm the person that called about the Springfield Armory echelon and the compensated versus non-compensated barrel.
3: Oh. Right.
4: And I believe that you had somebody in the first 15 to 30 minutes of the show today talk about that, and basically saying that the gases and stuff, it could create blowback and fragmentation from the jacket if you have a close, you know, like body-to-body shot, I believe.
3: Right, right.
4: And, yeah, so I actually ran that past the guy at the gun store, too, and he kind of showed me the same thing. He showed me a technique about if that happens. But overall, it sounded like the non-compensated barrel would probably be the better choice in a self-defense carry conceal type of situation. So I just wanted to confirm that and, again, say thanks for the input and the knowledge that you guys, you know, the show spreads out.
3: Well, no, and I appreciate the follow-up. I'm with you there. I think non-compensated, non-comp barrel, and the recoil reduction is important when you're shooting targets and you're trying for those absolute minimum time splits between shots. But for a self-defense situation, carving, you know, a tenth of a second or your hundredths of a second is as important as making sure you don't frag yourself when you've got to shoot from a retention position. You've got that gun tucked into your side, into your pectoral muscles. If you get a bit of a shaved lead or copper jacket coming out of a comp and it comes up and hits you in the face or in the eye, I don't think it's worth that risk to try to shave just a tiny little fraction of time off with the comp barrel.
4: Yeah, that sounds good to me. He did tell me a technique of, you know, if you turn it 90 degrees, it's still going to deflect, but it's not going to go into your face. But still, then you got to think of that extra step. And if you're in that stressful situation, you know, that's just one more thing to consider.
3: Yeah, no, it's good. And, you know, and it's not a bad idea to think about tilting that gun out when you're in retention position. Tilt it out 20 degrees to 45 degrees away from your body, primarily to keep the slide from getting hung up on clothing. So you got that slide that's reciprocating back and forth. You tilt it out a little bit, and you've indexed it. You got that gun pressed into your side because you're shooting at something that is literally 1 to 2 feet away, and you want to make sure it keeps running. So rotating it out and indexing it that way will work as well. Good call, sir. I appreciate it, and thank you for following up, Chris. It's look, comp barrels really do reduce muzzle rise, and they make guns more pleasant to shoot, and that's all true, and it helps at the range and it helps in competition. For a self-defense gun, I think it's less important. Not saying it's not important. I think you just have to measure the trade-offs. As we've said before, everything is a trade-off. Everything is a compromise. I mean, if you wanted the most powerful thing to shoot, you know, a bad guy with, you'd carry a 12 gauge with you all the time. Well, we can't do that. It's just not practical. So you go all the way down and say, well, what would be the most comfortable? Well, a little bitty pocket gun that's in a 22 would be the most comfortable, but that doesn't have the stopping power that we're looking for. So somewhere between a 12-gauge with an extended magazine

0: it's time for you to call in to be on the after show. We can knock things around a little bit more. We have a little bit more time. We don't have the constrictions of hard breaks, commercial breaks we've got to hit. Hey, look, that's just broadcast TV or radio in this case. Just the way it is. By the way, if you haven't looked at some of our videos, by all means, check out YouTube. But we are putting more and more videos of our videos on Facebook, the Gun Talk Facebook page. And we're getting, I was going to say thousands of views. That's not true. We're getting millions. Actually, we're getting hundreds of millions of views on Facebook on our gun videos. And some of them are a little bit longer. Some of them are very short. We're talking 10 seconds at a time. You never know what's going to be there. But, yeah, check out our Facebook page for Gun Talk. And then, of course, I'm over on X a fair amount of time. You can go follow me. I'm at Gun Talk is how I am. You know, that's my label or handle or whatever you call it over on X, formerly Twitter. It's a fun place for conversations, and also you get a lot of Second Amendment news there. I try to share that as much as I can. Right now we got some conversations going on about this guy in Twin Falls, Idaho, who used his suppressed, silenced, whichever you prefer, pistol to shoot back at a guy who's murdering people with an AR. What we're finding out is that the fella in Twin Falls, his name is Jordan Salinas, is a serious gun person, serious self-defense protector kind of guy. Different attitude from most people. Takes it, you know, beyond serious. It's a way of life for him. And, you know, that may not be for you. But it also is one of those reminders that if you're going to think of yourself as a sheepdog, if you're going to think of yourself as a protector, thinking about it, imagining yourself as that, actually doesn't do you a lot of good. I mean, not that it does you no good at all. It does kind of prepare you mentally, but you also have to do some other things. You got to choose a good gun, sighting system, holster rig. You got to go get some training. Training is not practice. Once again, training is not practice, and practice is not training. The two are not the same thing. Training involves an instructor. If there's no instructor there, it's not training, which means you got to go take a class or a bunch of classes. Got to make a commitment. Or you can just say, you know, I'm just going to let it happen. Whatever happens, I'll take my chances. I don't like that. And for me, I'm not a laissez-faire kind of guy. I'm going to do what I can to prepare. Understanding, look, I get it. Understanding that it may not be enough. It may be that nothing's enough. You get a black swan event, somebody walks up behind you in the street and hits you in the back of the head with a baseball bat, there was nothing you could do, and that's the way it goes. But there's no preparation that can take care of that anyway, so why worry about it? But there are things you can prepare for, things that will help you in situations where you can help somebody else, where you can save somebody. You see somebody being abducted. See somebody being beaten. Maybe you go get involved. That's a personal decision you got to make. But if somebody's coming after you and your loved ones, someone's gone nuts in a road rage incident, do you have what you need both in the way of physical ability and equipment and the mental makeup and the preparation and the will to do what needs to be done? And when you need that action, you need it right now, no hesitation. Give me a call. Let me know how you prepare for that. Our number is 866-TALK-GUN. In the meantime, go out, do a little shooting. Take somebody with you to the range. Think about being prepared all the time. And every time you walk out of your house, you need to have that gun with you. Every time? Yes, every time, because evil shows up when you least expect it. Just ask those folks in Idaho.
1: A Better Life with Dr. Sanjay Gupta.
2: How often do you stop to wonder whether you should share something that's revealing, maybe even embarrassing, with a partner, a friend, or even your boss? In her new book called Revealing, The Underrated Power of Oversharing, behavioral scientist Leslie John says doing just that can help you deepen relationships that are vital to your life. We need people to trust us in order to get things like love, friendship, and career success. That's what she told us. When you make yourself vulnerable by revealing something sensitive, it does make other people trust you. In turn, when you ask someone to reveal something about themselves, showing that interest will generally lead someone to like you more. Why? Because people like to be asked about themselves, she says. It also signals that they are discriminating and choosy, but in a good way. I'm Dr. Sanjay Gupta, helping you live a better life.
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4: Negotiations over the strait are in the final stages. I'm Carmen Roberts, Fox News. But those talks are not between the U.S. and Iran. They are between Iran and Oman, the country that borders the other side of the Strait of Hormuz. Iran's foreign ministry says there's no way the strait will return to the way it was before the war. Overnight, President Trump paused new strikes on that country. Fox's Alex Hogan has more from Washington.
5: President Trump spoke to the Saudi crown prince, who had shared his concerns over his plans for new strikes against Iran. And the escalation also prompted the U.S. embassy in Israel to warn Americans in the region to reconsider travel to the area or to consider traveling home. Republicans today argue that Iran does not have the military capacity it did back when the conflict started. Democrats today argue Americans are more focused on the economic burden that they're feeling here at home. We heard President Trump say that he was losing faith in negotiations, although he posted on Truth Social telling people to get to work and to get it done.
4: Wildfires explode in size across Washington state, with three burning out of control, consuming about 7,500 acres. Fox Weather's Adam Klotz has more on conditions.
6: Dry conditions across the Northwest. That's what we've been seeing. The most recent one there just to the west of Spokane, Washington, 3,500 acres burned here. Now, there are a lot more fires across the Pacific Northwest. Those winds driving them across the Intermountain West, stretching down into the Texas region. That's where you'll see the wildfire smoke. The bullseye today from Montana stretching back down into the mountains. Think Jackson, think Idaho. Those are some of the hot spots. And it's all being driven by some really warm temperatures. We've got all of these heat warnings across the region.
4: And this just in, police in Twin Falls, Idaho, say the gunman in yesterday's shooting at a fast food restaurant shot and killed himself. The suspect, identified as 24-year-old Chad Williams. Two other people died. Seven were injured. 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
4: It's been 5 years since a 40-year-old woman and her dog were found dead in a park in Atlanta, and police say they are still investigating.
10: On July 28th, 2021, Katie Janess took Bowie out for a late-night walk, and they never returned. Janess's partner ended up tracking her iPhone, and that's when she found Janess and Bowie brutally stabbed to death. She had more than 50 stab wounds. But what's making this case so difficult is the lack of evidence. Cameras were not working at Piedmont Park at the time of the murders, a highly populated area. Year after year, people continue to honor Katie Janess with vigils at Piedmont Park. Her friends say she was such a sweet person. She always wanted to laugh. And they want answers. They want whoever killed her to be held accountable. And their frustration is not going to end until that happens.
4: Police say there is a $25,000 reward for any information that leads to a conviction. At least three people died after a bomb exploded at a restaurant in Moscow on Saturday. Fox's Stephanie Bennett has details.
11: Russia's National Anti-Terrorism Committee says a woman approached the upscale Italian restaurant, but a security guard refused to let her in as the place was closed for a private function. The bomb was then detonated, killing her, the security guard, and a customer, while injuring more than 20 others. No one has claimed responsibility, and the investigation is still ongoing. Well, earlier this year, Russia's Federal Security Service said authorities would tighten security around senior military and government officials after a series of assassination attempts following, of course, the Kremlin's full-scale invasion of Ukraine. But so far, there's been no connections between Saturday's attack and the war.
4: And about 4,400 flight attendants at Canada's second largest airline went on strike today in a dispute over pay. That walkout at WestJet by the cabin crews forced the cancellation of more than 300 flights and is disrupting travel during Canada's three-day holiday weekend. I'm Carmen Roberts, and this is Fox News.
12: This afternoon, expect partly sunny skies with a high of 89. Tonight will bring a crystal clear sky and a low of 70. Tomorrow, anticipate partly sunny weather with a high of 92. On Tuesday, mostly sunny conditions with a high of 96. Wednesday, we'll see mostly sunny skies and toasty conditions with a high of 99. Thursday will be hot with shifting clouds and sun, reaching a high of 98. I'm AccuWeather meteorologist Jason Caterina.
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14: This segment is brought to you by the Arkansas Game and Fish Foundation. Here we go. Let's go. Hey, good morning, everybody, and welcome to Call of the Wild on this first day of August. Jay Jones, our producer. Jay, we finally made it through July, buddy. Ooh, it's been hot, and I'm not sure it's over with, but it feels better just being in the month of August. That means we have a light at the end of the tunnel is the way I look at that. Now, if you listen to the show very often, you know that really July and August are two of my least favorite months of the year. I say it every year. The only good thing about July to me is July 4th, celebrating our independence. And the only good thing about August for me is my wedding anniversary, August 20th. 49 years this year, by the way. So that's the only two good high spots for me on these months. So I'll be glad when September gets here. And it's just hot. It's almost too hot to fish. And it's getting hot when it's too hot to fish. Hey, Randy Zellers is in the studio with me this morning, along with Bill Haynes. Guys, does it get too hot to fish to y'all?
15: Well, go out at night, man. That's, you know.
14: Well, it's hot at night.
15: It is.
16: It gets too hot when the sun's up. Yeah, but I'm all about getting out at night and catfishing and bass fishing. Yeah.
14: Yeah. Hey, well, in fact, I don't know if y'all got to hear last week's show. You weren't here last week, were you, Randy?
15: No.
14: Yeah. Last week, we had a couple guys in here, and they kind of talked the same way. You know what they did? Bow fished.
15: Oh, okay, yeah.
14: They went out in the boats at night, kind of like you're saying.
15: I tell you, you work up a sweat doing that, though.
14: But they got the, what do you call them?
15: The airboats.
14: So you can get in front of that fan. You're good. Hey, but they had, last weekend, by the way, y'all might not know this. They had the World Championship Bow Fishing Tournament.
15: I heard about that.
14: Right out there at Saline County is where they met and counted in the fish. And
17: Man, they had a turnout. I think they had like 70-something boats from around the United States entering that thing.
16: It's gotten very popular.
15: Yeah. A lot of gasoline burned on that thing. Now, those airboats burn some gas. They really do. I don't know how those guys afford that hobby, to be honest.
16: There's probably 1,000 channels on streaming services that you can sit and watch people bow fish all the time.
17: Yeah,
16: it's pretty fun to watch. Yeah.
17: It's not real pretty, but but it's fun. But they said that's why they stay cool. But, you know, I was just thinking, one reason I don't like August and so forth is because it is kind of winding down the fishing. I know some people are still fishing. Trout fishing's good and cool. And hunting seasons aren't here yet. I mean, now, when I was growing up, I remember we always had dove season to open up Labor Day, which it does. I guess it's been doing that forever, September. But after that, it was October 1st for everything else. I mean, rabbit was October 1st. Archery deer was October 1st. Squirrel was October 1st.
15: Yeah.
17: It's changed a lot now, hasn't it, Randy?
15: The way it works now, I mean, they drifted a little bit.
17: A little bit?
15: Yeah.
17: You got deer season this month.
15: Well, that's August. The early buck. Yeah, that's that early buck when
17: the velvet hunt.
15: Yeah, and it's a very short season. And there's a certain group of folks that are going to go out and do that and enjoy it. There are a lot of folks that'll go out there and try and realize that ticks are worse now than ever before. But that early buck, it's an opportunity for people to do something, you know, kind of that you'd never been able to do up until a year or two ago.
17: Well, you might want to explain it now. Let's explain it before everybody starts going out there or getting plans right now. It's buck only.
15: That's right.
17: It's buck only. And it's archery only.
15: And it's archery only. And it's a 3-day hunt.
17: Okay.
15: And the whole idea is, you know, the bucks are just about to shed their velvet. And so you'll actually see, even during this hunt, you'll see some bucks have already shed their velvet.
17: Yeah.
15: And of course, it's at the end of the month now.
17: But you don't have to kill a deer in velvet. It just gives you that opportunity.
15: So if you see one that isn't in velvet, he's still okay. He's still legal. But that's kind of the whole impetus of the hunt was. A lot of people, especially in a lot of the western states, really started enjoying going out and going after a buck that was still in velvet and have a neat mount that, you know, you've got that. And it takes a lot of work to preserve that as well. So there's a lot of preparation that has to be done ahead of time.
17: Something different.
15: And
16: before this, the only way you could get one in Arkansas was sacrifice a radiator.
15: We did have urban hunts. You know, we do have urban hunts that would get some deer
17: but they don't start until September 1st, so they start before then,
15: So these start a little bit before those urban hunts even. But that is and again, it's really popular out west, and we have a few other southern states that are doing it now too. Out west, you don't have the insect population that we do in the south and during the heat of summer anyway.
17: It can still be pretty hot. September and October. I've hunted during November in short sleeves.
15: I've been downright miserable on Thanksgiving sometimes during a hunt. So
17: hey, didn't we change now the opening day for archery season general here in Arkansas it's in September. But it used to be October, and I'll never forget when I was working at Game and Fish and Communications, I remember the first year that we moved it to September, I think it was just a week, a little bit earlier. Like the last week in September. And of course, Arkansans don't do change very well, especially hunters and fishermen. But anyway, I remember getting a call from a guy, and of course, he let me have it. He said, "Man, that's way too early." He said, "You know, mosquito, like you were saying, mosquitoes out, snakes out, ticks, chiggers." So I just sat there and listened. I said, "Sir, you don't have to go.
15: Right.
17: It's not mandatory." He laughed. He said, "But it's opening day. I got to go." Yeah. There is something about opening day. But.
16: Being younger, it was more attractive when I was in my teens and 20s and into my 30s. I always still like to use the early seasons for getting out and do some advanced scouting. Families coming in, the big season's coming. And you can get out and get your eyes in the woods and kind of see how things lay out.
17: Bill, you're trying to say when you were younger and dumber, right?
16: Not, more energetic.
17: Hey, Bill Haynes runs. He's a firing range coordinator for all the Game and Fish firing ranges around the state. That's what we're going to be talking about a little bit later in the show. We're going to continue talking about hunting seasons right now, but. Getting ready to get ready, you know, Randy, there's always one of my most favorite parts about the hunt, like you're talking about, Bill, the fact that it's a good time to go down, scout a little bit, because, I mean, the bucks are still kind of bunched up this time of year, and will be till, I guess, first muzzleloading season.
15: Yeah. Well, and right now, if you're actually wanting to get out and do a little scouting right now for anything, dove. I mean, dove is that opening weekend. That's the kickoff of hunting seasons.
17: Yeah.
15: And right now, you're actually starting to see a few dove that are starting to come mm-hmm. into the state a little bit. And throughout the month of August here, they'll start building up and, you know, drive power lines and things like that. You'll see a lot of them building up. Now's the time to kind of get some things in order about where you're going to go.
17: Doesn't Gaming Fish have some WMAs? Opens up today for applications.
15: As a matter of fact, How's that work? The Arkansas Game and Fish Commission, we've got four different locations. We have seven fields total, but four of the WMAs, we have special draw hunt opportunities. 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Costs $5 to apply, and if you win a spot, mm-hmm. you get to bring a buddy, and both of you can go out for opening day or the second day of dove season on those managed fields.
17: Is it just weekends?
15: Now, it is just the opening weekend of dove season managed hunt. Now, we also have about a dozen or so other fields that are prepped for dove season. Those are on first-come, first-served basis.
17: Yeah.
15: But if you want to kind of have a place kind of secured, mm-hmm. getting in that draw really helps. And I'll tell you, there are a couple of those fields. If you go on agfc.com/dove, you can go there and see.
17: Mm-hmm.
15: There are a couple of those fields. They're prepped with sunflowers, which that's the golden ticket for dove hunting. A lot of our other WMAs are prepped with top-sown wheat.
17: Mm-hmm.
15: And what they do is they top-sow wheat, which is agricultural mm-hmm. practice, so it's legal.
17: Mm-hmm.
15: But that actually, those seeds before they germinate will attract doves. And then once they germinate, that turns into a winter wheat food plot for the deer. So that's the reason why we do that.
17: We're going to take a short break.
15: Sure.
17: I want to continue that talk a little bit because dove season is the first one coming up in September.
15: Yeah.
17: And then I want to talk about where those wildlife management areas are, what part of the state.
15: Okay.
17: And we'll tell you folks how you can apply for that, like we're just talking about, because dove season's right around the corner. It sounds good to say that, doesn't it, Jay? It's August, folks. Hey, we're going to take a short break. We'll come back and continue with more Call of the Wild right here on KARN right after this break.
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2: There are lots of things you can measure to get an idea of how healthy you are at any given moment. Temperature, heart rate, blood pressure, just to name a few. But how about how healthy you will be and how long you're likely to live? According to a new study out of the University at Buffalo, two simple strength tests are pretty accurate at predicting longevity in older women. One is hand grip strength, and the other is how quickly people can stand up from a seated position without using their arms. By the way, I remember interviewing former President Jimmy Carter when he was quite old and being really impressed how he just popped out of the chair without using his arms. Not a lot of older people can actually do that. But I think the message here is that maintaining strength as you age is going to help you perform everyday activities, but also help you avoid injury and stay independent. I'm Dr. Sanjay Gupta, helping you live a better life.
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6: Right there on his chest. 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
0: 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Now, back to Wild Man Wilson.
14: Hey, welcome back, everybody, to Call of the Wild on this first day of August. Steve Wildman Wilson in the studio with you today. I got two buddies in the studio with me. First of all, Randy Zellers. He's here just about every week. And also Bill Haynes. He's the firing ranges manager, I guess. How many ranges are you over?
16: Well, work with managing all the ones that we own and operate.
14: Then how many is that?
16: We've got, counting the small trap ranges that we have with some of the nature centers and stuff, five.
14: Okay.
16: And then we have, I think, another five partnership ranges.
14: Okay.
16: And then we have roughly 15, 16 different archery ranges around the state.
14: It's enough to keep you busy. Hey, before we went to break, we were talking to Randy about this dove hunting. Dove season's kind of the first official kickoff. We always already talked about the velvet hunt, but that really doesn't count because it's too new. But dove season is the official kickoff of hunting seasons here in Arkansas every year, and it's always a challenge to find good places to go dove hunting. I know a lot of people, Randy, a lot of private clubs have dove hunts where you pay to go hunt and so forth.
16: Yeah.
14: But the Game and Fish Commission has some wildlife management areas, as Randy was talking about, that you put in for a draw. You, and if you get drawn, you can take a buddy with you. $5 for a chance, I guess, to get
16: drawn.
14: Talk about where those wildlife management areas are.
15: Okay. Well, the one that, probably gets the most applications every year, that's Lake Conway WMA. That would be what everybody refers to as Camp Robinson use area.
14: Start saying, I hadn't
15: heard it's gone through a name change recently.
14: Okay.
15: But it is, Lake Conway WMA is what it's called now. But there are actually three fields on Lake Conway WMA.
14: Okay.
15: So if you apply for that WMA, you'll get assigned to one of those three fields. So there's some opportunities there. And then the others, we have Frog Bio WMA has a field that it's up on toward the northeast part of the state. It's actually closer to Fort Smith and in the Arkansas River Valley.
14: That'd be
15: area.
14: Northwest.
15: I'm sorry, northwest.
14: Okay, Frog Bio, I've been there.
15: So, yeah.
14: You know what I actually hunted on Frog Bio?
15: What's that?
14: Rail.
15: Oh, yeah, yeah. Yeah,
14: Ask me what
15: it's one of our wetland areas.
14: They're harder to hit than a dove, but anyway,
15: Frog Bio over in the northwest western part of the state, and then the other two are over in the northeastern part of the state. They're at Shirey Bay Rainy Break and Dave Donaldson Black River WMAs. And now both of those are your sunflower fields. The other two that I mentioned, they're going to be top zone weed as well, but those are ones that usually turn out pretty good. So we put those in that draw and they're very popular. They have a lot of people that want to go there. So that the reason why we have the draw is so that we kind of manage any kind of conflicts where people come out there and they're pushing
14: safety.
15: And shoving. Yeah.
14: Yeah.
15: So, but yeah, and the ones that are over in the northeast part of the state, those are our ones that have some good sunflowers on them that look really good, and they're looking really good right now. I actually got some pictures in from Tristan Bullis, who's one of our WMA managers, and he sent in some pictures of the sunflower field that he manages on Shirey Bay, and it's beautiful.
17: Where would people go to find out all the details about this? Because obviously, you go out there before the hunt and try to find a good spot and so forth. But how do people find out all the information about
15: if
17: these?
15: If you just go to agfc.com/dove, it will take you straight to the page that has the draw fields listed.
17: Okay.
15: And then it will also have a listing of other fields that are going to be managed well. And again, most of those are going to be your winter wheat fields that where they plant, they just coordinate the timing of the planting. So it does attract some doves. And then it goes, the wheat germinates, and it's a food plot for other wildlife throughout the year.
17: And you can fill out an application today through the 15th, I think.
15: That's
17: so
15: right.
17: Today's the first day you can do it. So
15: that's right.
17: Yeah, if you're up early this morning, get her done.
15: Yeah.
17: And good luck to you out there.
15: Now I can't guarantee that you're going to draw, and I can't guarantee even if you draw, you're going to be able to hit a dove. And I think that's where Bill comes in, is helping out with that end.
17: Yeah, I think where Randy's going with that, Bill, is the fact that I think we've all talked about what's the average, 4 doves per box of shells when people go dove hunting, Bill?
16: Yeah, I believe that's the number I've heard is 4 per box. I mean, bear in mind, for those that don't know, there's 25 shells in the box.
17: That's a good point. Bill, what's your average, Bill? Working at the range and running the ranges, you got to be better than that.
16: Sometimes.
17: Do as I say, not as I do.
15: Well, it's knocking the rust off. You know, that opening day is always knocking the rust off. Yeah. But, you know, so you can
17: kind of
15: blame
17: that. But you need to go out before then. That's why
15: we're
17: here today.
15: Yeah.
17: You need to go out before then so you don't practice on the doves.
16: There's the ability to hit moving targets, and there's the ability to hit fast moving targets.
17: Yeah, boy.
16: It does... take a little time to adjust.
17: I think Randy wrote an article from one of the magazines one time. I'll never forget the name of it. Dipsy Doodle Doves.
15: Mm.
17: Somebody did, but yeah, they have a way. I make feathers fly every time I shoot at one.
15: How's that?
17: They're all together. They all fly. But is it okay to shoot? It's legal to shoot them sitting on the ground, isn't it?
15: It's legal.
17: Okay. Don't look at me that way.
15: Hey, whatever. But, you know, there's a lot of guys, they get spinning wing dove decoys out
17: now and
15: try to decoy the doves.
17: It'll
15: at least slow them down for
17: a
15: second before you can shoot them. But,
17: yeah.
15: But that pass shooting and them bobbing and weaving, that's kind of the way that everybody's always done it. So.
17: Randy, now, you kind of frowned when I said, is it legal to shoot one on the ground? I'll tell you, like my buddy told me, I shot one on the ground one time, or he did, and I looked at him and said, you shoot doves on the ground? He said, do you shoot a deer off before you shoot it?
15: Well, I grew up, my dad actually got on to me one time for shooting a rabbit that was sitting still. So, you know, because that's, you know, he said, it's bad enough we're out here chasing that thing down with a gun. And we already have all the advantage. Let him have a little bit of a chance.
17: Hey, we're talking about firing ranges today. In fact, we're doing it for a reason, because this month, the month of August, is officially National Shooting Sports Month in Arkansas.
16: Mm-hmm.
17: Is it that? I guess it's nationally, isn't it, here in Arkansas? How long has that been going on, Bill?
16: It's been going on with the National Shooting Sports Foundation for about 10 or 11 years now.
17: I don't know if I've ever heard of it until about 3 or 4 years ago. Have we always celebrated it?
16: We started celebrating it about 2017.
17: Okay.
15: Yeah.
17: Right after I left, yeah, I gave him fish, but I don't remember doing that. I was talking to Bill. Your office is at one of the ranges at Mayflower.
16: Yes.
17: And Camp Robinson area. And Randy, I was telling him, I started with the Game and Fish back in 1978 was my first year. And that's where I started. I was in hunter safety, and I had to work the firing range.
15: Oh, wow.
17: From,
15: you were at the Mayflower range?
17: Huh?
15: You were at the Mayflower range?
17: Huh? That's the only thing I didn't like about it. Every time somebody would shoot one of those big high-power guns, I'd jump like crazy, even though you're 50 yards from it over there. So it takes some adjusting, too. But obviously, it's more of an awareness campaign. Is that right, Bill? What's the mission of the National Shooting Sports Month?
16: National Shooting Sports Month is to encourage people to get out to the local ranges, to where they normally would enjoy to shoot, like taking their family out And just taking part in recreational shooting, it's one of the fastest growing family activities that we have in America today. Hmm. And it is having good, safe, well-equipped, well-staffed, and monitored places to shoot is important to us. Mm-hmm. We have several places in the state that you can do that, and we just encourage people to come out and see what we have to offer.
17: It's National Shooting Sports Month, and we're going to take a short break. And when we come back, I'm going to ask you guys, when you were kids, where did you sight in your guns? We didn't have ranges. I mean, we kind of made our own, but it's National Shooting Sports Month. And folks, let me tell you what, you better stay tuned, because at the end of the show, Bill Haynes has got some deals this month. Starting today.
16: Yes, we do.
17: At the firing ranges, some discounts, maybe even shoot free. And it's a great family thing. Got some ladies-only days coming, ladies-only free shooting. So stay tuned. When we come back, we're going to be talking more about firing ranges here in Arkansas. 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

0: Life with Dr. Sanjay Gupta.
1: They say consistency is key, but sometimes you just got to switch it up. A new study out of Harvard School of Public Health found that varying your exercise routine could add years to your life. What exercise someone did didn't matter much. What did matter was that all the exercises together worked all the muscle groups in their body. Now, an added benefit to changing things up is it can help you push through the plateau effect. That's when your body gets so efficient at doing something that you actually stop getting better at it. And we know from previous research that specializing in any one sport at a young age can make someone actually more prone to injury. And as experts we talk to point out, even elite athletes switch up things with their workouts, making sure to target strength, cardio, flexibility, balance, and doing that every single week. I'm Dr. Sanjay Gupta, helping you live a better life.
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11: It's all about firing ranges today on Call of the Wild. Thank you all so much for tuning in. If you're just joining us, we're talking about National Shooting Sports Month here in Arkansas, across the nation. Bill Haynes, who is in charge of the Game and Fish Commission firing ranges, along with a few others that they incorporation with some other agencies. Randy Zellers is staying with us. I think he's wanting to get a deal, see if he can get one of those free shooting times out there. Randy, when you were growing up, where did you sight in your gun before deer season?
12: Well, I mean, for the most part, I did have a range that was not too far away that could go, but it was so crowded. It was actually, we had to drive quite a ways up there to Shelby Farms in Memphis.
11: Okay.
12: And it was pretty packed. I mean, you had to stay in line a long time. So we did end up a lot of times, you know, going down where I lived in Mississippi there, we would actually go on down and unfortunately it was probably not the safest thing to do and it wasn't the smartest thing to do, but we would get on, some of the core land, some of the public hunting areas and we'd get down there and we'd be able to shoot a little bit but we had to
11: just in a field or
12: run.
11: Field or in the woods or what?
12: Yeah. Just, usually just, you know, in an open area that was on core land. Which we didn't know at the time was actually not very legal either. You're not supposed to be out there target shooting on WMAs and core land anyway. Yeah. And a lot of people don't realize that on Game and Fish WMAs or Forest Service WMAs, unless you're in a designated shooting area, you're not supposed to be out there target shooting.
11: Okay. And so that's a good point. Yeah.
12: We messed up when I was a kid because that's, you know, so. That we did have a shooting range that was kind of close by, but it cost money, and it was a long way.
11: It could have cost you more money.
12: To go.
11: Bill, where'd you sight in your gun? Now you was raised over in Saline County.
13: Well, when I started hunting, my grandfather was a smack over. That's where I live.
11: Okay, South
13: Arkansas. So smack over Creek Bottoms. There was a couple of bar pits we could get into down there
11: and
13: take care of any gun sighting in we need to do or practice we wanted to do.
11: Yeah. I was raised right here in Southwest Little Rock by Granite Mountain. Now, that ought to tell you something. We did some of those rock quarries, which is horrible. I mean, you think you had a good backdrop. I mean, your bullet couldn't go past, but it sure ricocheted off those rocks.
12: Some pings happening.
11: And I'm saying all that to say this, folks. We've got ranges around the state now, and it's worth the trip. Some of them are manned, but they're all safe, good backstops, shooting rest, and so forth like that. And don't do like Randy did and wait till the last minute. That's why we're talking about August. I know it's hot out there, but get it out of the way. That's something you can do this month. And that way, because I guarantee you, Bill will vouch for this, it probably hadn't changed in 40 years since I worked out there. That week or two before gun deer season, it's a 3 or 4 hour wait.
13: People wait till the last minute. It has changed because it's the month or two before now. We'll really kick up around the end of September.
11: It will continue
13: all the way through gun deer season.
11: But there's no real reason not to do it during the month of August.
13: No, get in there early. It's going to be a little warmer. We got little plug-ins out there. You can put a fan in, keep yourself cooled off while you're out there. We try to make it as comfortable. We try to help when we can. All of our guys are knowledgeable about sighting and rifles, shooting. He gives shooting tips if you want them. If you don't want them, say, hey, I've got it. Get you in and out as quickly as possible. Take care of your rifles, your kids, grandkids, and spend some time down on the trap range, skeet range.
11: Mm-hmm. I started to say,
13: get tuned up on your shotgun shooting.
11: Let's kind of tell the listeners this morning about, I guess, our two biggest ranges. One is close here in Little Rock, or Jacksonville, I should say.
13: It's partnership range
11: with
13: the City of Jacksonville.
11: That's a partnership with the Game and Fish Foundation, is it? We talk about it here on this. And that's basically just trap and skeet shooting?
13: Yes.
11: Okay, trap and skeet, folks. That's those little orange pigeons that you see throwing out, but very popular. And it's good practice, like Randy was saying, for dove season. You need to be out there doing that now. It's about the most similar thing to a dove flying, although they don't dart.
13: Yeah. Your skeet shooting is going to be migratory bird practice. And then,
11: like ducks. And
13: And then your trap shooting is going to be like ground nesting birds are going to bust and fly up out of a covey.
11: Talk about the range at Jacksonville. What's the address out there? What's that road?
13: It's 2800 Graham Drive, I believe.
11: Graham Drive, I remember. Nice range. Talk about what all's out there and what all they offer.
13: They have, now, as far as for the participation in the National Shooting Sports Month. I don't know if they participate in that. The city of Jacksonville does or not. But they do have 14 trap fields and 3 skeet overlays.

0: package myself. Okay. And that's the one that's where Bill's at is the Mayflower Ranch.
1: Yeah, that's the one I started at.
0: Yeah, and that one is not only do you have some trap and skeet there, you got rifle, you got pistol, you got the whole thing. You got that's a great true. Archery range, 3D archery range there. Hmm. Whole shooting match down there at his place. There.
1: Is that a play on words, the whole shooting match?
0: Yeah, exactly.
1: Yeah, that's where I started. And you might want to tell people, Highway 89, you take a right there.
2: Yeah.
1: Is that called the Camp Robinson Firing Range? It's changed names three or four times.
2: It's the Dr. James E. Moore, Jr.
1: Yeah, he was a commissioner when I was there, yeah.
2: Camp Robinson Firing Range.
1: Yeah. Now, talk about the staff out there. And again, the one at Mayflower, it has 10 shooting. How many shooting spots do you have if you're going to sight in your rifle?
2: We have 18 rifle lanes out there now.
1: 18?
2: Yeah, we expanded another 5 lanes here about 8 or 9 years ago.
1: I think you had 6 when I started.
2: We've got 32 bullet pistol positions. Yeah. We have one trap field, one skeet field at the time. And we're hopefully going to try to expand that this next year. Mm-hmm. We have 3D archer range and a known distance bag range, 3 distances on known distance bag on archery is 20, 30, 40 yards. And then we have 10 lanes around the pond on our archery field. Mm-hmm. And we have roughly 30 3D targets on those lanes that can be accessed. That's free to shoot any day.
1: I got a question.
0: And you got that great tower that's on that archery.
2: Yeah, we got 15-foot tower, and you can access another 9 targets up there.
1: Like shooting from a deer stand.
0: Absolutely, yes.
2: It's free to shoot any day. Just check in with us when you get there.
1: You said something that caught my attention. You said there's a pond out there. You got any fish in it?
2: We have had several fishing events out there.
1: He's trying to say yes.
0: There's a few residuals.
1: So, yeah.
2: Not many of them make it through the gauntlet, but there's probably a few.
1: You know, a lot of families come out there, and the guys or ladies might go shooting. Other people can fish when they do.
2: Had that happen many, many times. Yeah.
1: Now, your hours of operation out at Mayflower or Camp Robinson Range?
2: We start putting people, Wednesday through Sunday. We put people on the range at 8:30 in the morning. Mm-hmm. We stop accepting shooters at 3:45. We call our final ceasefire for the day at 4:10, and the gates close at 4:30.
1: What's the cost now for a firing, like sighting in your rifle?
2: $3 per person.
1: $3, and you can stay as long as you want.
2: Yeah, that includes everything you need to shoot, except for your firearm and ammunition. That includes your target, tape, backers, frames.
1: Spotting scopes. Even a
2: rifle rest. Now, the spotting scope is another $2 charge.
1: Oh, so for $5, spotting scope.
2: $5, you can shoot all day long with a spotting scope.
1: What about a round of skeet or trap? How much
2: is it? It's $4, except for this month.
1: Oh, yeah. Well, we're going to take a – that's good timing. We're going to take a short break here. Folks, you better get your pencils out because he's getting ready to give us some deals all the month of March at the firing range at Mayflower or the Camp Robinson shooting range. We're going to go through them. We got some deals that you cannot refuse. It's all in celebration of National Shooting Sports Month, the month of August. We'll tell you what they are right after this.
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5: Life with Dr. Sanjay Gupta.
6: They say consistency is key, but sometimes you just got to switch it up. A new study out of Harvard School of Public Health found that varying your exercise routine could add years to your life. What exercise someone did didn't matter much. What did matter was that all the exercises together worked all the muscle groups in their body. Now, an added benefit to changing things up is it can help you push through the plateau effect. That's when your body gets so efficient at doing something that you actually stop getting better at it. And we know from previous research that specializing in any one sport at a young age can make someone actually more prone to injury. And as experts we talk to point out, even elite athletes switch up things with their workouts, making sure to target strength, cardio, flexibility, balance, and doing that every single week. I'm Dr. Sanjay Gupta, helping you live a better life.
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6: Hey, welcome back to our fourth and final segment of the show. Hey, while we were on break, our producer, Jay Jones, he had a good question for us, guys. He wanted to know, but what's the difference? We talk about skeet and trap, you know, and they all involve those little orange clay pigeons. What's the difference in skeet and trap? They're kind of similar, but they're not. I can answer that if y'all don't mind. The trap, you actually stand behind the machine, and it's rotating back and forth. You can't see it. And when you say pull, that bird comes out and goes away from you at some angle. You never know which way angle it's going to be. Mm-hmm. Trap is two machines. You got a high house and a low house. And when you say pull, that clay pigeon goes the same way every time, same angle, same speed, everything. But you change the angles of where you're shooting from. So it's trap is more for, like he said, it's more for migratory birds, well, ducks.
9: Skeet.
6: Skeet's more for migratory birds, passing birds like dove. Mm-hmm. When you see them coming at you and they keep going after you shoot at them, and ducks and so forth. And trap would be more for like quail. When you're walking, all of a sudden they flush up in front of you and fly away from you. So that's the difference. But if you want to know the difference and see the difference, this month go out to the Camp Robinson shooting range. We've got some deals for you. Bill Haynes, the manager. Bill, take us through it. What's happening out there? You got to get out here in a few minutes because y'all open up today. First day of the deals, isn't it?
9: I want to break this down for everybody so everybody can remember. Started today, August 1st, all the way through August 31st. If you are between the ages of 7 and 17, you're through 17, mm-hmm. You can shoot rifle and pistol for free.
6: Okay.
9: If you're 65 and older, you can shoot rifle and pistol for free, and that's for the whole month. Anybody that wants to come out there and shoot skeet and trap can shoot our skeet and trap field. We have one each right now. Mm-hmm. Not free, but half price at $2 per game. That doesn't even really cover the cost of our clays.
6: You have to bring your own guns and ammunition for all this.
9: Yes, so. Yes.
6: You don't sell guns and ammunition?
9: We don't sell guns. Okay. We don't rent them, nothing like that.
6: Okay.
9: But our family week will start Wednesday, August 5th and run through Sunday the 9th. Our family week is everybody can come out and shoot rifle and pistol for free.
6: Oh, that's cool.
9: That's Wednesday through Sunday. That Saturday and Sunday, I will be out there cooking brats and hot dogs and offering everybody a little free lunch.
6: What's the date on that?
9: That is the 8th and 9th. Come okay, on out.
10: Notice which one he perked
6: that's
10: up
6: next
10: on.
6: Weekend,
10: free food. Yeah,
9: free food.
6: And by the way, folks, let me mention this right off the bat because I know when you said I'll be out there, there's somebody out there all the time. You've got
9: full-time staff.
6: So they're supervised. You got certain rules and regulations. Don't just come over there and bring a gun loaded. We'll talk about that in a minute, but it's fully supervised. Okay, keep going with your deals.
9: All right. Anyway, all month long, ages 6 to 17, through 17, we'll shoot free on rifle and pistol. Mm-hmm. Seniors will shoot free, 65 and older. If you purchase a new firearm within the last 60 days of the date that you visit, if you can show us proof of purchase from a licensed FFL dealer, mm-hmm. Then you'll get free admission for the rifle or pistol.
6: That's cool.
9: If you purchase a new hunting or fishing license from July 1st on,
6: okay.
9: So if you've renewed your license, just show us that. That'll get you entitled to one free trip there.
6: You're going to buy the license anyway, so go ahead and get it now.
9: Go ahead and get it done. That's a way to get people thinking early.
6: Mm-hmm.
9: Then we have a ladies' weekend on August 22nd and 23rd.
6: Mm-hmm.
9: Ladies can shoot anything for free, and that's rifle, pistol, skeet, or trap. We have an introductory to archery class that will be held that morning, and then an introductory to shotgun shooting, trap shooting.
6: Okay,
9: so held that after that first class. So they'll start that second class. But I believe those are almost full. But you can still get on. Yeah, you can get on the website and look up things to do, and then go to archery classes or gun classes, and that'll be listed.
6: So,
9: there.
6: Bill, all these things you're saying, do you have to make reservations to go out there and shoot?
9: You do not. Just come on out there and shoot.
6: Okay, you can't make reservations. If I want to sign in my rifle like next Wednesday or Thursday, can I call you and make reservations? Is that possible?
9: No, that's not possible. Okay. That makes a lot of people mad.
6: The reservations are just for these classes is what I'm hearing.
9: Yeah, the reservation for the two classes. They're two ladies-only classes that we're having on that weekend for Ladies Weekend.
6: I know this is a lot of information, folks, and it's all on the website, surely. Randy's got this on the website, agfc.com. So I know you're not writing these things down this early in the morning, but that's a great thing. Talk about the rules. If people do come out there for the first time, you have a lot of first timers.
9: Yes.
6: And you need to know the rules before you get there, really.
9: All we ask is that when you come out there that you have your guns unloaded with your action open. We don't like you carrying loaded guns around. Mm-hmm. Now, concealed carry is allowed out there. It must stay in your holster.
6: Mm-hmm.
9: And if you want to know our concealed carry protocols at the window, just tell them your concealed carry. You'd like to know our protocols. We'll provide you with the information sheet on that. But otherwise, all the guns you're bringing out there to shoot, your rifles, your shotguns, your pistols that are out there for recreational shooting, they must be unloaded, actions open, magazines removed when you get there. Just leave them in your car. Come in the front door there that faces the rifle range. You'll turn to the right. You'll see a service window there. I've got a couple of really ugly guys that work behind that. But no, they're good guys. They will get you lined out. If it's your first time, let them know, and they'll give you a rundown on all of our procedures, how we do our shutdowns, our ceasefires, conditions the gun needs to be in at what time, and all the other amenities that we offer there. We'll also give you some housekeeping as far as for with the restroom and the water and things like that.
6: Sure.
9: But we don't want anybody to be in the dark.
6: Right.
9: We're going to have a big week this week. We're going to have a big month this month. Going to have a lot of fun. I want everybody to come out there and take part of that. Well, of course, our main goal is everybody's going to do this safely. And we're there to offer some help and advice if you need it.
6: If you were going to recommend a good day or time of day when there's the least amount of people there, what time would that be? Obviously, avoid weekends.
9: Oh, well, that would be giving my secret up.
6: Well,
9: you can't sleep
6: all the time.
9: We are very high volume on the weekends.
6: Yeah.
9: And in the lead up to hunting season, gun season, there will be waiting lists for the rifle. pistol range will be packed. There'll be people sitting waiting to use the skeet and trap fields. The waits are not usually that long, and you can kind of get acclimated to the noise and the movement and all that that's going on, and kind of also see how we run our range and know what to expect when you get out there. But we do everything we can to make sure that we don't have any empty bays sitting there when there's somebody waiting.
6: Mm-hmm. Yeah, I think the main thing, you kind of run through it a while ago, too. If you're new, you can give them a call out there or go online. But they do have pretty much everything you need except a firearm and ammunition. You need to bring plenty of that if you want to participate. And if you're going to do, and folks, if you've never been there, it's run right, I'll guarantee you, because how many shooting points do you have on the rifle range at one time now?
9: We've got 18 lanes.
6: 18, that means 18 people are shooting at the same time, but this is very controlled from the range house there. Everybody
9: very closely monitored.
6: As soon as you clear the range, everybody has to put their guns down, unloaded in a rack before anybody walks down field and get your target. So just feel safe about that. And especially if you want to bring a family, I would suggest do bring earplugs or earmuffs, because
9: if you don't have them, we supply those. But a lot of people like to bring their own stuff.
6: Yeah.
10: Well, and I'll give you a little hint there, especially if you got somebody that's prone to flinching, like a young person that's prone to flinching.
6: Yeah.
10: I will tell you, most of that flinch can be solved with proper hearing protection.
6: That's true.
10: It's the noise that scares them much more than the actual kick of the gun.
6: You're exactly right.
10: My son was the same way. He had a real bad flinching problem, mm-hmm. and when I got some better hearing protection for him, that flinching just about went away completely.
9: The only thing I want to add is, if you're worried about the safety protocols, just listen to what we tell you. If you don't know, don't guess. Just ask one of us. We'll be happy to explain everything to you.
6: If you don't listen to what they tell you, they'll send you home. Hey, we're all out of time, guys. It's National Shooting Sports Month, the month of August, at the Mayflower Camp Robinson Firing Range. Thank you, guys. Have a great weekend. You better get to work out there. Bill Haynes is going to the range
9: right now.
6: See y'all later next week. Bye-bye.
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14: If I were to ask you what makes for a good night's sleep, you'd probably say a dark, quiet room, not too many things on your mind. But every night when you go to get some Z's, how often do you really think about the temperature in your bedroom? Temperature may be one of the most underappreciated factors in sleep. That's according to the Senior Vice President of Research and Scientific Affairs at the National Sleep Foundation. We often hear about lights and screens and stress, but even modest changes in temperature and airflow can influence both how quickly you fall asleep and how deeply you stay asleep. Most experts will recommend a room temperature of 60 to 67 degrees Fahrenheit. You might also experiment with your sheets and what you actually wear to bed. Play around a bit and see what improves your sleep. You might be delightfully surprised. I'm Dr. Sanjay Gupta, helping you live a better life.
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22: ID'ing the mass shooter, I'm Roger Stern, Fox News.
16: Police released the name of the suspected mass shooter who opened fire at a Twin Falls, Idaho In-N-Out Burger, killing two people.
17: At least three died and seven people were injured in the incident. Here's what police said about the shooter.
22: At this time, we can confirm that the suspect, 24-year-old Chad Williams, is deceased from a self-inflicted gunshot wound. Investigators are in review. Yesterday at 2:29 p.m., multiple 911 calls were received by the Twin Falls City Communications Center. Dispatchers could hear screaming and reports of gunshots in the background.
17: Meanwhile, the president of In-N-Out is reacting to the shooting. In a post on Facebook, Lindsay Snyder writes, "My heart is broken, my chest is heavy, my eyes burn from the tears I've shed." Snyder says an employee and customers were among the three who died.
16: Fox's Max Gordon, the motive is still unclear. Seven people were injured. Authorities say about 5,000 homes have been evacuated and about 600 homes, businesses, and other buildings have been destroyed by wildfires that remain uncontained today in eastern Washington state. Fox's Sarah Allegri in Spokane.
23: The Old Trail Fire, which is the damage here, 3,461 acres burned against 0% containment. For the Autumn Lane Fire, just around 3,000 acres. That is another fire that is burning just to the northwest of us. That's at 0% containment. And to the east of this area, there's the Fairview Fire, 914 acres burn, containment 0%. We know 900 resources have been deployed throughout the area to mend these flames.
16: No deaths have yet been reported from the fires. Officials say at least one of the fires was sparked by lightning. Washington is under a state of emergency. 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
16: President Trump announcing that the U.S. is not carrying out any new strikes in Iran, is relying on diplomatic efforts instead. Here's Fox's Alex Hogan.
35: President Trump spoke to the Saudi crown prince, who had shared his concerns over his plans for new strikes against Iran. And the escalation also prompted the U.S. embassy in Israel to warn Americans in the region to reconsider travel to the area or to consider traveling home. Republicans today argue that Iran does not have the military capacity it did back when the conflict started. Democrats today argue Americans are more focused on the economic burden that they're feeling here at home. We heard President Trump say that he was losing faith in negotiations, although he posted on Truth Social telling people to get to work and to get it done.
16: Iran's foreign minister has said that negotiations for the Strait of Hormuz are in their final stages, claims it will not go back to how it was before the war began on February 28th. A closely watched Democratic primary in Michigan, which might help determine the tone of the Democratic Party, is Fox's Rich Edson.
36: Progressive Abdul Al-Sayed has focused his campaign on abolishing ICE, Medicare for all, stricter regulations of data centers, and criticism of Israel and AIPAC spending to help elect Congresswoman Haley Stevens. Al-Sayed calling her the least capable candidate in the country. He also suggested she wants U.S. money in a foreign government. It's an apparent criticism of defensive aid to Israel. She responded that everyone in America understands Al-Sayed wants to blame all his problems on Jewish Americans and that she's been supportive of long-term peace between Palestinians and Israelis. She also maintains Al-Sayed's rhetoric, positions, and associations will cost Democrats a Senate seat.
16: The race could determine which party controls the Senate. I'm Roger Stern, and this is Fox News.
37: This afternoon, expect partly sunny skies with a high of 89.
0: Tonight will bring a crystal clear sky and a low of 70. Tomorrow, anticipate partly sunny weather with a high of 92. On Tuesday, mostly sunny conditions with a high of 96. Wednesday, we'll see mostly sunny skies and toasty conditions with a high of 99. Thursday will be hot with shifting clouds and sun, reaching a high of 98. I'm AccuWeather meteorologist Jason Caterina.
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4: Welcome to the show. August has arrived, and that means it's time to start getting ready for hunting season. If you haven't already, it's time to head to the range, time to sight in that rifle, time to get comfortable getting on target. So break out the scope, break out the tools to adjust it, get out that shooter's rest. If you have to make an appointment for your range, do so. If you're lucky enough, like me, to be able to just show up at a quiet time during the week, well, that works great too. The bottom line is this, that range time is going to make a difference when it comes time to pull that trigger on your target this fall. And let's not forget about getting in shape too. Now, summer time for me is usually the time I'm in the best shape of the year. Don't ask me about being in shape during the holiday season. That just doesn't happen. That's just like a huge weight gain season for me. But this time of year, I'm pretty active. I like to go on my walks. I do so once, if not twice a day, and that helps. But you know, walks alone don't cut it, especially if you're hiking in rough terrain after maybe a trophy mule deer or after a bighorn sheep or maybe, God forbid, a mountain goat. Now, that's some serious hiking and climbing there. That's right. Sheep shape is what they call it. And now's the time to get in the best shape of the year so that, again, in addition to being able to hit what you're aiming at, you can also get to where you need to go to get that shot off, too. Speaking of hunting, we got a great guest for you today. That would be Douglas Bowes. He has written a book called The Ultimate Guide to Bear Hunting. He's also got a predator calling app. And if you go to his Facebook page at Douglas Bowes, you are going to find he's got 12 tips for bear hunters this season. Douglas is going to share some of those tips with us. And with bear hunting season opening this weekend in both Oregon and Washington and soon to open in a whole bunch of other states, it's a great time to hear what Doug has got for you as far as bear hunting advice goes. Looking ahead to next year, apparently we're looking at an El Nino year this winter. Now there's La Nina and there's El Nino. Weather patterns that affect the Pacific and therefore affect the entire United States. Patrick Whiteman, who is a research and science director for the National Wild Turkey Federation, is going to join us and give you some clues as to what's going to be in store next year when it comes to both turkeys and deer, thanks to El Nino. And let's not forget fishing. We're going to have a chat towards the end of the program with Nick Petru. Now, Nick is a fishing guide in Western New York, and we're going to get a fishing report from him. But we're also going to talk to him about an article he recently wrote at wiredtofish.com. That's wired, the number two, fish.com. It's all about bass ponds and why your bass pond that you have on your property might be full of stunted 12-inch bass. Nick has got some reasons why this occurs and some things you can do to prevent having stunted bass in your pond and maybe having more trophy bass instead. Before we talk to our guests, though, let's talk about some outdoors news. Now, ICAST wrapped up in Orlando, Florida during the middle of July, and ICAST is the biggest sport fishing trade show in the world. It's put on by the American Sport Fishing Association,
5: 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I did not get to attend this year, but a good friend of mine did. 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He's the man behind BassResource.com. And if you're looking for some great bass fishing tutorials, definitely check out his website. 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Asking Glenn about this year's ICAST, I was curious about the attendance. It's been down the last couple of years, and Glenn explained that it was down again this year. He believes it's because a lot of companies, they aren't waiting till ICAST roll out their new products. They're rolling them out online prior to ICAST. So a lot of the buzz that you normally get at this show isn't quite as active because people already know what's coming out. Having said that, Glenn said that the right people were there. Now, this is a trade show. It's not a consumer show. So you have a lot of people that are placing orders for new products in the year ahead and asking questions, sometimes tough questions, about the new products coming out to determine if they are a good fit in terms of sales to customers. Now, Glenn said he had a lot of appointments there, but he did get to wander around the halls. And one thing that really stood out to him that he liked was the Crosswave. Now, this is a personal watercraft. It's a wave runner that is built by Yamaha, but it's built into a cross between a personal watercraft and a fishing boat. The Crosswave actually has an 8.5-foot long rod locker. It has room for a trolling motor up front. It's got room for electronics. No live well that I could see, though there is a cooler in the back, and you might be able to jerry-rig that into a live well. Though, this isn't exactly for tournament bass fishing. It's more for offshore fishing, or I should say inshore fishing, maybe in the Gulf. But you know what? It would probably work great in lakes, too. Again, it's the Crosswave by Yamaha. It's a wave runner, and it's brand new for 2026. Check it out. Just Google that, and you'll find some videos about it that are definitely worth watching. As for the best of show, now everybody wants their product to get one of these awards because it really helps with sales. And we're going to run through some of the winners here. Now, the top prize winner not only wins their personal category, but they also win the best of show. And I got to admit, I'm a little underwhelmed at what won it this year. It's a two-piece medium spinning rod combo. It's called the Rhino 30. It's 6.5 feet long. And it's described as combining an ultra-durable rod and an exceptionally engineered reel that's ready for battle. It has ASICS drive gears that increase tooth contact for maximum torque with 5 ball bearings. And I'll tell you what, I've heard a lot more ball bearings and reels than that. Instant anti-reverse, an oversized bale wire, and hydro shield seals that protect the gears. As for the rod, it has a Tri-X core blank and Armor 1 PVD one-piece guides that resist failure. It also has a Rhino Grip EVA handle. Again, why this is the best of show out of all the things in there, I don't know. Personally, I think I would have chosen the Wave Runner, but that's just me. Either way, congratulations to Rather Outdoors for winning the best of show with their Rhino 30 6.5-foot two-piece medium spinning combo. Some of the other winners out there include a saltwater hard lure called the Ledge Runner. This is made by Shimano, and that's a little surprising to me because Shimano is something you usually equate to fishing rods and fishing reels, but they've got a hard lure here that is an offshore diving plug. Looks pretty sharp. It's got single hooks on it, not the standard treble hooks you're used to, and is definitely worth checking out. Rapala won the best in show in the fishing accessory category for their high-capacity line remover. And any of us that have had to manually strip line from a reel would really appreciate this. And on the kayak side of things, there's something from Boyex called the Mosa series. It's described as the first high-end intelligent e-fishing kayak. It's built around one simple idea, more control, less hassle. It has spot hold, e-assist, 360-degree steering, and fish finder integration, all built into one system, which allows you to spend less time rigging and more time fishing. Comes in a 12-foot 8 and 9-foot 7-inch length kayaks, and that definitely looks like a game changer. Garmin, the leaders in LiveScope technology, got a brand new one. It's the LiveScope 2 HD. And Garmin says it's going to give anglers the clearest live sonar yet. Anglers can see real-time views of fish, bait and structure out to 125 feet with 50% more detail at closer ranges than the previous model. For all of you who have bait buckets, try the new Arc Pro Floating Aerator. It's the industry's first waterproof flying saucer aerator, and it ensures continuous oxygenation even if fully submerged or dropped. It has 14 hours of battery life. It's very durable, and it'll keep fish lively in any 5 to 30-gallon tank. For those of you who don't have live wells and maybe have a cooler, this might do the trick for letting you fish some of those club tournaments. Again, the floating aerator, that's from Arc Pro. If you want to check out some more of the winners, just go to iCastFishing.org and look for the 2026 winners. There's a whole bunch more to check out. You've heard me talk about WorkSharp tools and knife sharpeners, tool sharpeners, and kitchen cutlery sharpeners they have available, but don't take it from me. Take it from Steve Sparks. He's a listener of this show, and he wrote me to say, thanks for mentioning WorkSharp on your show. I picked up the guided field sharpener after hearing your recommendation, and it's been fantastic. I've never had such consistent success sharpening knives before. 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
9: Staying active every day will go a long way towards helping you live a happy, healthy, and pain-free life. And there is perhaps no movement more fundamental than walking. It reinforces the alignment, stability, and coordinated muscle activation that supports how your body moves, whether you're doing strenuous exercise or simply going about your daily life. This is according to Dana Santis, a strength and conditioning specialist. Even though you walk every day, Dana does say you can make small adjustments to immediately improve your walking mechanics. So, keep your rib cage stacked over your pelvis. 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I'm Dr. Sanjay Gupta, helping you live a better life.
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